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What a great groove, self-aware. It is Len, it is the all-hit workday, it is Mix FM, and it will be Sarah returning later on next week. I'm hearing now, so I'll be in 9 till 1. Till then, now the orchestral rock gods. Cold, no. We'll leave Cold Chisel for a future old school Friday. Coldplay, vintage Coldplay, nearly 20 years ago. They had this Bella Tolan classic, Viva La Vida, on Mix as we head for a top today. Around 22 and sunny. Hurry up, son.

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I know it keeps us waiting. The clock on the wall before we can go and grab our feed. It is 29 to midday. The Black Keys, what a classic. 15 or so year back, they had Lonely Boy. It is Len. Good morning. Hey, lawn bowls. When we think lawn bowls, many think retirement. Amazing how young people are starting to get involved with lawn bowls. Hence, the Kahuna Bowling Club have organised this beauty. Happens every Wednesday after school. Yeah, for the youngies. Lawn bowls for those aged between 11 and 17. It started last week for the school holidays and continuing this week into the other school term for 6 weeks total. So tomorrow and then the following month of Wednesdays from 3:30 till 5, so straight after school, get the kids outside, learning from the bowling masters, all equipment provided, plus snacks and prizes, and then in half a century, they'll be tournament ready. All ages, they are loving the old lawn bowls. Pop along over the next 4 or 5 Wednesdays straight after work. Mix1077.com.au. As more details of many a great event happening around the Mallee, here is Kelly Holiday. It's what Sarah's enjoying right now, so it's Len for the next week and a bit. Dancing too on Mix.

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1: Outgoing Gunawarra Shire Mayor and One Nation candidate for Murray Plains, Garner Smith, says the way this deal has been done has led him to discontinue his membership.
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0: 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It's One Eye on the Clock now, hanging out for a bit of lunch in 5 or so, and both ears on the radio next hour. Classics that maybe you're about to fall in love with again. We will have some Craig David, Robbie Williams, of course, the Fooey's, Colby Calais with Bubbly, one of the cutest songs ever, Lily Allen, even some R.E.M., very deep R.E.M. as well. The huge ballad back to the 90s. All that coming up after midday. The old school lunch on vinyl. Wish.
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17: Sam College with your local news headlines. Motorcyclists and drivers across the Mallee are being urged to look out for one another as Motorcycle Awareness Month begins. Despite making up just 4% of registered vehicles in Victoria, motorcyclists account for 21% of road fatalities. TAC Head of Safety, Sam Cockfield, says the campaign is about highlighting rider safety.
18: Motorcyclists are really our most vulnerable road users, and so it's incredibly important to put a focus on their safety, but also to motorists more generally, look out for motorcyclists.
17: And in local sport, this Saturday, the Swan Hill Lawn Tennis and Croquet Club will be holding a come and try day for anyone that would like to see what it's like to play tennis, croquet or pickleball and experience what the club itself is like. More information can be found on the club's Facebook page. That's your local news headlines.
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17: Your four-day forecast for the Mallee for the rest of today and throughout the afternoon is going to remain partly cloudy, and there remains the slight chance of a shower into the early evening. Tomorrow we'll see a sunny day with light winds reaching a top of 21. Thursday, sunny with light winds 27, while Friday is expected to be sunny with a chance of a late shower reaching a top of 31 degrees.
16: 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LMCT 235.
17: Right now, it's 19 degrees.
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Don't you love it? Don't you love it when the volume knob just moves itself as it did for the Fooey's? And best of you, it is 17 past midday, old school lunch with Len. Till 1 o'clock, Keegs. He'll be back after a long weekend at 1 o'clock. So between now and then, the rest of the old school lunch with some Outkast and Lily Allen, maybe even some Shannon Noel. Old Knowlesy coming up ahead of 1 o'clock now. Beyonce, this is Crazy in Love.

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only kids too, back then, in their teens, mid-teens, when they fired up and freak. It is approaching 25 to 1 on the Mallee's Mix FM as we approach the 20s. Finally, a cooler Tuesday, 22 at top, hanging out for later on this week, low 30s. Well, it might be gentle, but absolutely epic, this one from REM. It's part of the old school bangers each and every afternoon between 12 and 1. 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

0: You, Knowles, you love visiting our part of the world. Been here more than once for a festival or two, whether it's the Sound Shell, whether it's down at Pioneer Settlement for the food and wine. We love you, Knowles. What about me? On the Mallee's Mix FM, well, me and I will hand it over to Keegs after 1 o'clock, and then Carrie and Tommy return after their break. They are back and live from 3. Anywho's, it is 3 away from 1 o'clock now. I'll be back tomorrow morning, 9 o'clock, filling in for Sarah straight after the morning crew. The latest 4-day forecast, day 4, an absolute pearler ahead, a thirsty end to the working week. And we'll also have a look at the latest in local news headlines with Sam the Man in just a moment.
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18: Sam College with your local news headlines. With schools now back across Victoria and school zones back in effect, Swan Hill Police are reminding drivers that officers are out and about following an incident yesterday during the peak drop-off period when the Highway Patrol intercepted a vehicle on Chapman Street, Swan Hill. Police alleged the driver had a cancelled licence but still made the decision to drive. As a result, the vehicle was impounded for 30 days at the cost of over $1,500, and the driver is also expected to be summoned and appear at court at a later date. And in local sports, Mallee golfers are being urged to take part in the longest day to support cancer research, prevention and support services. The challenge will officially be held on November 9, with golfers encouraged to take on 36, 54 or 72 holes of golf in a single day, but participants can take part any time during November or December. That's your local news headlines.
19: 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Beverford District Primary School, leading the way in education. 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
18: Your four-day forecast for the Mallee for the rest of today and throughout the afternoon is going to remain partly cloudy, and there remains the slight chance of a shower into the early evening. Tomorrow we'll see a sunny day with light winds reaching a top of 21. Thursday, sunny with light winds 27, while Friday is expected to be sunny with a chance of a late shower reaching a top of 31 degrees.
20: Holtz Isuzu Ute 2025 model clearance on now.
21: LMCT 235.
18: Right now, it's 19 degrees.
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little old school for you with Third Eye Blind, this Arvo and Mix FM music that makes you feel good. G'day, my name's Keeks, but if you are waking up weekday mornings from 6, you can catch Gabby and Dan, the morning crew, where they give you a chance to win some cash, $1,000 to be precise, on The Mad Minute. If you can answer 10 questions in 60 seconds correctly, that cash, guess what? It is all yours. How good is that? If you want a head start on the Mad Minute, you catch the bonus question and answer to tomorrow's Mad Minute just before 3 o'clock this afternoon. Then get ready to play when the morning crew returns tomorrow morning. In the meantime, more of that music that makes you feel good. Gracie Abrams now on Mix.

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16: Sam College with your local news headlines. Tullibuck farmer Scott Gladman is just over 1 month into his 1,650-kilometre swim along the Darling River, raising money and awareness for people living with MND and Parkinson's. Having broken the 420-kilometre mark over the weekend, Scott says the first part of the journey has seen some obstacles.
17: Yeah, no, everything's going well. We were kicking along. A bit of a slow sort of start in the first month, I suppose, with all the rocks and shallow water and snags right across the river from Bawana to Burke. But then the second half of that, done a lot of swimming.
16: And in local sport, it all kicks off at the Swan Hill Lawn Tennis and Croquet Club from this week, starting with pickleball sessions from tomorrow night and ladies' social tennis on Thursday morning. Before the rest of the competitions kick off from next week, the club will be hosting a come and try day for pickleball, tennis and croquet on Saturday. That's your local news headlines.
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16: Your four-day forecast for the Mallee for the rest of today and throughout the afternoon is going to remain partly cloudy, and there remains the slight chance of a shower into the early evening. Tomorrow we'll see a sunny day with light winds reaching a top of 21. Thursday, sunny with light winds 27, while Friday is expected to be sunny with a chance of a late shower reaching a top of 31 degrees.
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16: Currently, it's 20 degrees.
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Hey.

That makes you feel good. G'day, my name is Keegs, and Olivia Dean in the country right now. My feed has just been full of people who got to see Olivia Dean in Melbourne. I'm a little bit jealous, to be honest. Here she is now with Sam Fender.

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let's get the party started. See you at the bar, you was hardly talking. That's when I knew that your heart was scarring. Friends to lovers need a part to star in. Like, wait, babe, let me ask your pardon. This ain't Gucci, this is Prada, darling. If you want something, you can ask me, darling. And you started laughing, cause you think I'm joking. But looking in your eyes, that's the best thing. Great lights, giving you the

0: coming up on 3 o'clock. 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
1: It's the Mad Minute Bonus Question and Answer.
0: Yes, it is time for the bonus question and answer to tomorrow's Mad Minute. And it goes a little something like this. True or false, Cleopatra was in a relationship with Julius Caesar. That's true. Cleopatra was 21 and Caesar was 52 and they had a child together. Ew, that's kind of gross. But keep it in mind, that could win you $1,000 tomorrow morning on the Mad Minutes.
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19: Your four-day forecast for the Mallee for the rest of today and throughout the afternoon is going to remain partly cloudy and there remains the slight chance of a shower into the early evening. Tomorrow we'll see a sunny day with light winds reaching a top of 21. Thursday sunny with light winds 27, while Friday is expected to be sunny with a chance of a late shower reaching a top of 31 degrees.
20: 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LMCT 235.
19: Currently it's 22 degrees.
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0: your Tuesday, Arvo. It's Carrie and Tommy for the drive home. We got Pete Hellier filling in the Savo. And after 5 o'clock today, we do our first round of guilty pleasures.
1: But right now, we're asking, when did you wing it? When did you not have a ticket for something and you were like, I'm just going to go and find my way in? Because last night, one of our producers here bought tickets the wrong night for Olivia Dean. I was at the concert and said, I'm going to go outside with the tickets online and try and flog them to someone that didn't have tickets. Hero, I know.
0: Yeah.
1: I can hear what you're all thinking. Anyway, these poor people thought they were being scammed. They weren't. I organised for them to get the tickets. They then gave one of their extra tickets to this poor lady who had just been scammed. It was a happy story all round.
2: Good deeds. Promote good deeds.
1: But I couldn't believe that they were just sitting there thinking at some point they'll get a ticket to get in. Tammy, when did you wing it and get yourself into something?
3: We flew to Canada from Sydney 2 years ago to see Taylor Swift Eras Tour.
1: But with tickets?
3: No tickets. So we'd seen her in Sydney, four times in Sydney. We flew to Melbourne to see her. Then we needed closure, so we needed to go to Canada to see the final show. So we flew to Toronto to get that, try to get to that concert, but the tickets are too expensive. So we saved our money in the hope to see the final show. And 2 days before the concert, we got tickets.
1: So I know people that couldn't even get to see one of Taylor's show. How the hell did you see four of Taylor's shows in Australia? Oh. That's insane, Tammy. How do you get those tickets?
3: My son is a bigger Swiftie, and he was manifesting before she even released the tickets that he was going to go to every Sydney show, and then we managed to get to Melbourne as well.
2: So the key is manifesting.
3: Mm. Manifesting, absolutely. But the first time he got the tickets was a fluke because he tried to get one night. It said you couldn't, so we tried for a second night and somehow he managed to get two nights in one transaction.
1: Do you know what's funny though, how you said you got to Vancouver and you're like, the tickets were just too expensive, but you'd flown all the way from Australia yeah. to Vancouver, which would have cost you what? Like thousands?
3: We've sworn to secrecy. We'll never tell anyone what we paid for the tickets.
1: Well done, Tammy. Well done.
2: Before the merchandise as well.
3: Oh, we have a Taylor room in our house, but we were in
1: Okay, it's getting weird now, Tammy.
3: We were in row ZZ in the stadium, like the very back row.
1: Oh, don't. We're not getting the violins out for you, Tammy. This is the sixth time you've seen her. How funny. Good job, Tammy. Who have you got there?
2: Matt, you sound like a guy who likes to put your fate into the hands of the gods. What did you do?
4: Well, look, it wasn't anything flying from Australia to Canada, but I was at uni at the time and living in Newcastle, had some mates in Bathurst. So I've driven over there in an attempt to go to the Bathurst 1000. Now, these being locals, they sort of knew their way around, but none of us had tickets. They got a cab driver to drop us in the middle of the bush, in the middle of nowhere. We're lugging Eskies and all our gear, like food and stuff, through the bush. And then we come this big open field. But it's like a creek has sort of just carved its way through this like field, kind of like imagine World War One, the trenches, and we're sort of just running across these fields, diving down these like 2-3 meter drops into these creek beds, sticking up, having a look around, running again. Then we just sort of get to this corner. It's the first corner of the Bathurst track.
1: Oh my God.
4: Big open field, there's grass everywhere. There's like no one around, and there's just this group of us wandering in with our Eskies. For some reason, the security guards didn't stop us. No one said anything. Just
1: when you walk
4: right
1: with purpose, Matt, sometimes you could just, when you're meant to be there, you just pretend you're meant to be there.
2: Yeah.
4: That's right. But the Eskies kind of, I don't know if that gave it away or not. So we just sort of, just wandered in and away we went.
2: It's a fine line between the greatest day of your life and a true crime documentary, isn't it? Because I thought when you drop you off in the middle of the bush, I thought this is
1: the body's going to end up in the Esky.
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0: Taylor Swift, that is Patient Zero for your Tuesday arvo. It's Carrie and Tommy for the drive home. We got Pete Hellier filling in the sarvo. Cash Drawer is back after four. Yesterday we gave away $1,381.
1: Wow. You did mock me for wearing Olivia Dean merch on air today, and I've just looked across and realised you're wearing a Mick Fanning Golf Day jumper.
2: I am, because I went to the Mick Fanning Golf Day.
1: Yeah, you want people to ask me, how was the Mick Fanning Golf Day?
2: It was amazing.
1: Were you one of the celebrities there?
2: He has created something very special with his Mick Fanning golfing days, and he's a legend.
1: Actually, I did actually mean to ask, do you need to be able to play golf? Because he keeps asking me to do it, and I keep thinking, there is no way he does. I don't think he understands. Mm. I don't even know if I'd get one hit out.
2: Well, you should do what my wife has done.
1: Which is?
2: Well, that's coming up.
1: Oh.

0: Australia for your Tuesday afternoon. It is Carrie Bickmore and Tommy Little. Tommy is away at the moment. We've got Pete Hellier filling in.
1: Great to be here.
2: Yes.
1: Great to be here. Now, you mentioned I'm wearing a Mick Fanning golfing day.
2: You are. Top. You love your golf.
1: Love my golf and love Mick Fanning, as we all do.
2: Yeah.
1: And I have taken golf a bit more seriously recently. I've started.
2: You've got a whole podcast, don't you?
1: Make Me Good at Golf with Limo and Damien Fleming. And it's been going for a bit over a year. I'm getting better at golf, playing a lot more golf. And my wife.
2: So hold on. The aim of the podcast was you were going, like, literally make you better at golf.
1: Yes.
2: Make you good at golf.
1: Yeah, so we're not, none of us are particularly good golfers.
2: Okay.
1: Flem's actually quite good. Me and Limo aren't, but we're getting better.
2: So. Okay, and who's teaching you?
1: We have our own coaches.
2: Oh.
1: Yeah. And we just try to play as much as we can. We have handicap updates. No. Golf is amazing. Golf is amazing.
2: Okay.
1: Yeah, and you would love it. Okay, and this is what you should do.
2: Okay.
1: So Bridge, you know, when I was just like playing a lot with before the podcast, she was like, oh, you're playing golf again, are you?
2: Well, I did once say on the show that it's the man's escape from the home,
1: but
2: the game of golf. And let me tell you, the golfing community can hate. They can hate.
1: Well,
2: for gentlemen, they can hate.
1: You can cap. Well, not just gentlemen now, because ladies are taking up golf in record numbers, as are kids. It's a great for your mental health. It's an amazing thing to do if you can. So Bridges eventually said, when I said, I'm going to do a podcast, she goes, okay, we're going to do more golf. And she's been a bit very supportive, I have to say, very supportive, but slightly cynical. And then eventually, recently, she said to me, you know what? If I can't beat you, I'm going to join you. And she started golf lessons.
2: So is the idea in her mind that you'll then play as a couple?
1: No, lots of different things. So the thing I love about golf is you can play by yourself. You can play with friends. You can play in competitions.
2: She wants to play with you. You know that, yeah.
1: She wants to play with me, but she also wants to not play with me. Not play with me. And you know who she wants to play with? Lizzie Hu. Because Lizzie Hu and her got chatting, and like Lizzie's a massive golfer. Kitty Flanagan's a massive golfer. Ursula Carlson's a massive golfer. So she's got these.
2: Golf and comedy. I did not know that.
1: Oh, we had a comedian's cup during the comedy festival.
2: Oh, yeah, someone ended up with a black eye or something. Tommy
1: Brody Kelly
2: about
1: with
2: that.
1: A broken nose. Yeah,
2: yeah. Broken nose. Yeah.
1: So she has. That is true love, though, I think. Saying, okay, I can see the passion you have for it.
2: Mm.
1: I'm going to. Like, I love Star Wars.
2: Yeah.
1: Bridge would never, ever watch a Star Wars movie. Yes. She's never seen one.
2: No, I agree.
1: And I've just given up. I've given up. So I thought, well, you're never going to play golf.
2: It is funny, your perspective, because I think, I mean, maybe I'm wrong and I'm scared to say this out loud because of the men's golfing community, but I think there'd be a lot of men that if their wives were like, you know what, I'm going to come and play golf too. I'm going to learn golf too. It'd be like, oh, mate, you know, well, oh.
1: No, because this is my thing. And this is Bridge's thing as well. Like, it doesn't mean we're always playing together. But it means, I said, well, you can play now with our sons, your brothers.
2: Yes, it's like a family game.
1: It is.
2: Like tennis. My family's a tennis family growing up, and it means no matter where you are in the world, whatever resort, usually you can somehow get a ball across the net in a family game of tennis.
1: Exactly.
2: It's a good skill to have versus, like, you know, the beam. I didn't learn the beam. There's never a beam in any hotel. No. You know what I mean?
1: What's
2: like,
1: beam?
2: Well, you know,
1: gymnastics.
2: Like gymnastics. Like,
1: yeah.
2: It's good to have a sport that
1: yeah.
2: you can then, you know, as
1: exactly.
2: you get older.
1: And it's great exercise. You meet people. Mm. It's fantastic. So I want to know.
2: Yeah.
1: When have you gotten on board?
2: Your husband's
1: okay, take some calls.
2: Your husband's
1: husband
2: specifically?
1: Or wife, you know.
2: Okay.
1: No, it could be either or.
2: Mm-hmm.
1: When have you said, you know what, if I can't beat you, I'm going to join you?
2: Can I ask one extra question? What
1: yes.
2: happens if she's better at it than you?
1: There'll be discussions.
2: About? They're stopping.
1: Yes.
2: Yeah, good. Just to get the.
1: We will wind it up then.
2: Yeah.
1: And she can find another sport.
2: 13, 10, 60. When did you jump on board your partner's hobby?
1: Yeah.
2: Great.
3: Wellness doesn't come with a rule book, and Carrie and Tommy wouldn't follow it anyway. Like people, wellness can be lots of things. AHM supports your version of wellness, whatever that might be. AHM. People things. ahm.com.au.
4: They say you...
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0: you Tuesday, Arvo. It is Carrie Bickmore and Tommy Little. We got Pete Hellier filling in the Savo. And on 13 1060, when did your partner take up your hobby?
1: Yeah.
2: Yes, Bridge, my wife, has taken up golf. Oh, she's had lessons. Her journey has just begun.
1: Yeah.
2: But she's really enjoying it.
1: More time with Petey then.
2: More time with Petey.
1: Yeah. Well, if you're going to leave the house that much and leave her home alone, what do you expect?
2: Because it takes 9 hours to play golf.
1: Yeah.
2: Sweetie, it doesn't take 9 hours.
1: How long does it take? That's for one round, isn't it? What's
2: one round?
1: What's
2: one round of 8 4 hours. It should take 4 hours.
1: To play golf.
2: Yeah, but you got to get
1: Why do you guys stretch it out to about 10?
2: You got to get to the course.
1: Yeah, of course.
2: You got to get back from the course.
1: Of course, have the beer after.
2: You may have a beer afterwards.
1: Who have we got there? Al, how are you?
3: Yeah, good. How are you guys?
1: Yeah, good. What did you take up? What did you jump on board that your partner was doing?
3: Well, my wife used to play softball when she was in school.
1: Oh, yeah.
3: Anyway, she gave that up as things happen, life goes on. Anyway, we had son. He decided he wanted to play softball. So that was all good. You know, wife played. I'd never played before, so I took on training him, you know, catch for him and stuff like that. Watched all the YouTube videos, knew what I was doing. Anyway, got heated one day. I was sort of yelling at him because he wasn't doing what I wanted him to do. And he turned around and said to me, you know what? You can't tell me what to do because you don't even play.
1: Yeah. How did your wife feel about the fact that you were training using AI to learn to train him?
3: Yeah, no, she was fine because she was right there with me. So the wife looked at me, I looked at the wife, and we went, challenge accepted. So we signed up. And now all three of us play softball together. It's great.
1: Oh, that's cute. How many do you need to play softball?
3: You need a team of 9 generally.
1: So have you got any other kids or anything? How are you building out your team?
3: It's just the three of us.
1: Yeah.
3: So we just joined a club and they took us on the field together. And
1: oh, that's
3: most
1: so
3: of the time,
1: sweet.
3: It's great.
2: Oh, that's excellent.
3: Good.
1: I love that. How old's your son now?
3: He's just almost 15.
1: Because when you've got boys like that, especially for a mum, like you lose things to do with them. Like you don't know what you meant, how to be able to go and play sport with them is awesome.
3: Yeah, it's great.
1: Oh, good.
2: Well done, Al. Great start. Alice, what did you jump on board?
4: Hi, guys. So one thing that I jumped on board with was my husband. Sorry, he wanted us as a family to go to a fishing competition. So we all went to this fishing competition.
1: Mm.
4: Sorry, guys.
1: Yeah, your kid hates the fishing story. He's heard it before, Alice.
4: Pretty much. So we went to this fishing competition. Anyway, when we brought the tickets, I went into a draw to win the major prize.
2: Mm.
4: Anyway, we went to the fishing competition. It was stinking hot, fished our absolute hearts out, didn't catch anything. And then on the final day, the competition got drawn and I actually won the major competition. I won the boat.
1: You won the boat?
4: Yeah, I won the boat. So my husband was like, you're coming to more fishing competitions.
1: So does that mean you have to fish every weekend now, Alice?
4: Something like that, yeah.
1: Are you any good?
4: No. It was pure luck.
1: Oh, what a wife.
2: That's a good catch.
4: Yeah.
2: It's a good catch.
1: It's a great catch. Alice, you mean?
2: Yes, Alice.
1: And the boat. And the boat, yes. Yeah,
2: definitely met Alice first and then the boat.
1: What about Declan? Hey, Declan.
5: G'day, guys. How's it going?
1: Good. What did you jump on board?
5: My girlfriend's a hot mat Pilates instructor.
1: And so you're just going to say your girlfriend's hot. My girlfriend's
5: no,
1: hot.
5: No. I had to figure out how to word it so it didn't come out like that.
2: I jumped on board my hot girlfriend. Well, thanks, Declan, for the call.
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0: Your four-day forecast for the Mallee for the rest of today and throughout the afternoon is going to remain partly cloudy, and there remains the slight chance of a shower into the early evening. Tomorrow we'll see a sunny day with light winds reaching a top of 21. Thursday, sunny with light winds 27, while Friday is expected to be sunny with a chance of a late shower reaching a top of 31 degrees.
32: Holt's Isuzu Ute 2025 model clearance on now.
1: MCT 235.
0: Currently, it's 22 degrees.
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1: It's the one and only Harry Bickmore
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1: This is Carrie and Tommy.
3: Yeah, that is where you're at for your Tuesday afternoon. Tommy is away. We got Pete Hellier filling in, and I think Pete is going to have a go at this.
4: Carrie

0: Sienna Spyro. That is Great Expectation for your Tuesday arvo. It's Carrie and Tommy. No Tommy, we got Pete Hellier filling in. And is Carrie a weirdo?
1: Carrie the Creep is joining me here every afternoon. I don't think it was creepy. I did film kids without their knowledge at the AFL Grand Final.
2: So you're saying because you're at the Grand Final in this public space, you're allowed to film kids?
1: No. My intent was to film a beautiful family moment between two boys and their dad as they watched their team go on to win the grand final, and then I was going to give them the footage and say, I captured this moment for you because I would love if someone did it for me. Now, it did turn out that their team then lost, and so the footage is of them crying. However...
0: Sorry, and to be clear, you continued filming when they were losing.
1: Well, yes, because then I thought it's also a monumental moment. But I think with their dad, when they're in 20 years' time, I think they'll be like, oh, my God, how funny was that?
2: I think with your experience of being papped over the years...
1: Yes.
2: Is what you're doing. You pap them.
1: Yeah, my kids don't like being papped either.
2: Yeah, and you pap them.
1: No, papping, though, the intent is different. This was me capturing a nice moment. Do you not agree, Harry?
3: I do agree. I wish that somebody had done that with my children. We lost all the photos in the 2009 fires.
1: Oh.
3: So I have no children's photos, except for we ordered them through school, but they're all posed. And
1: of course.
3: So we have none of those moments. And
1: It's not creepy, is it, Harry?
3: It's not creepy, no. And it's a beautiful thing. And even if they were crying, it's still beautiful. It's part of the joy of being a child and being a parent.
1: Is watching your team lose.
2: But I think if I want to cry, I want a camera in my face, to be absolutely honest.
1: I didn't have it in the face. I had it low down. They couldn't see.
2: Get it in your crotch.
1: I didn't have it in my crotch.
2: Well, decide where it was.
1: It was on the side of me. It wasn't in my crotch.
2: Was it below my waist?
1: Okay. It was below my waist, but below my hip
2: crotch
1: side.
2: Crotch adjacent.
1: It was crotch adjacent, but it was around the hip side.
2: So it's very normal.
1: Beck, it's normal, is it not?
4: Absolutely, Carrie. I'm with you.
1: See?
2: Why Beck?
4: So I did something very similar. Mine was a little bit more unintentional. I was just filming. I was at the footy in Sydney, capturing just, you know, the team warming up, that sort of thing. And I filmed an amazing moment when one of the Manly players handed over some merchandise or something to a young boy in front of me. His dad was high-fiving him.
2: Beautiful moment.
4: Grabbing him. It was just a really great moment. Yep. And I was just like, I captured the whole thing. And after it was all over and done with, like Carrie, I thought, you know what, I'm going to share this with them. I tapped him on the shoulder. I said, look, this is what I did. He had tears in his eyes. He said, airdrop it to me. I said, that's fine. Totally did that. We didn't have to swap numbers or anything. And honestly, he was just like, that was the best thing ever. Thank you
2: Big
4: so much.
2: Big difference between the tears of joy and tears of devastation.
1: Sure,
2: Big
1: but it's still a moment.
2: Big difference.
1: It's still a moment.
2: Yeah.
4: It's still a moment. And I think as someone who is always that person capturing moments for other people, if someone did that for me, I would be like...
2: Okay, Beck.
4: I would just be like, okay, Pete.
2: I get what you're saying, Beck, and I love that you captured that moment for that man and his son. Now... There's a bit of extra information that Carrie only told us after we did the last break.
1: What extra information?
2: You took once the game was done, Beck, once the game was done,
1: the kids
2: were crying.
1: Yeah.
2: The dads
1: I did ask
2: crying.
1: Them if they wanted a pic together.
2: Then she asked if they wanted the photo together.
1: So then I took a photo of them.
0: Said, I'm going to take a photo.
1: Well, they did. Look, the photo, one of the kids is crying in
2: it.
1: It's
2: weird. It's weird.
1: But, like, I showed it to you. It was a nice photo, though.
2: Agree to disagree.
1: You can still have memories of your childhood that aren't all happy.
2: Beck, put yourself in that. Your team's just lost the grand final in devastating circumstances. The kids are crying.
1: Yeah.
2: And the girl from the TV says, listen, I've been taking photos crotch adjacent for the last couple of minutes, but now I'm going to take, can I get a family photo now? Like, that's weird.
4: Again, that's a moment that can go on the wall.
1: Thank you, Beck. I'll slip you a fiver later, Beck. Thank you.
4: Something to you know what? It builds resilience.
2: That's what I'm about, Pete.
1: It's my motto, building resilience. One photo at a time.
2: I disagree. I think you're still a creep.
1: Blow it up. I should have got their number, blown it up for them.
2: Delete the photos. Susan, get rid of them out of your phone.
1: Susan, I'm not the only one that's done something like this, am I?
5: Yes, I thought you were absolutely amazing during that. It's really important to catch the moments, and the dad couldn't do it because he was
1: in the moment.
2: Why can't he do it?
1: Because he was in the moment.
5: He was in the moment. He was watching the game. He was watching his team lose, whereas I was watching my Lions win.
2: Little drive-by.
6: Carrie Bickmore and Tommy Little. Drive home with Carrie and Tom.
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0: Around Australia for your Tuesday afternoon, it's Carrie Bickmore and Tommy Little. Tommy is away. We got Pete Hellier filling in.
1: Still to come, your chance for cash.
0: $100,000 to give away in Guilty Pleasures. That's coming up after five.
1: But right now, oh God, we're very lucky to have you filling in for Pete because you have been not in this country very much lately.
2: No.
1: Every time I open my Instagram, you are on the high seas.
2: I have been on the high seas. What are these lovely little gigs that happens occasionally? I think the best gig in TV I've got. I'm the host.
1: Which is what?
2: Of Chefs Ahoy. It's a great, if you love travel, if you love cooking, I jump on a Princess Cruises ship and we travel around the Mediterranean. Last week, the first episode where were we last week? We were in Greece.
1: And so hold on, are you talking to the chefs on the boat?
2: Yeah, two chefs every week, two chefs join us. They get off on port and they experience a local culture. They meet some people, they taste the flavors, they come back on the ship and they cook for 4,000 guests.
1: So are they the current chefs that are already on, or you get chefs like Miguel
2: is literally
1: on
2: tomorrow night.
1: Yes. Yeah,
2: and Dan Hong, who's a Sydney iconic institution when
1: amazing.
2: It comes to restaurateur, and they are amazing, and they the most orders wins. They go to the captain's dinner. You know when you see the movies and everyone's in a tuxedo or frocks, it's that dinner, and they put their new dishes on the menu. Whoever gets the most orders wins.
1: So
2: it's really fun.
1: You are not a chef.
2: No, not cooking.
1: You just go on a holiday on this show.
2: I seriously, you play the little drinking game when you watch it. Every time I have a cocktail in my hand, just have a little sip yourself. I put the Sex and the City girls to shame. It's like Samantha Jones and Don Draper had a love child.
1: To be fair, you should not go on a cruise and come off lighter than you went on. The point of a cruise is you should indulge.
2: It is a good point, and I did. But it's a really fun, if you love travel, if you love cooking, it's a really fun series. It's a bit of competition in there.
1: Great. And when's it on? Did you say
2: Following the Block tomorrow night? And we're in Japan.
1: Wow. Yes. Following the Block, big numbers, Petey.
2: Hello, the Block. I'm a big blockhead now. Don't you worry about that.
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0: Tommy, for your drive home this afternoon. No Tommy, though. We've got Pete Hellier filling in.
1: Yeah, Pete Hellier, who's going to a fancy dress party this weekend and had put it to the people, what should he wear? And overwhelmingly, the vote was for Marilyn Monroe. And I have to say, I've known Pete for 20 years and there's always been this burning thing inside me. I have never, ever had the chance to see Pete Hellier in a dress. So on the show, we like to make dreams come true. Right now, we're about to walk in. Pete's been getting himself dressed. Apparently, there's a leaf blower that I can use to do the up the skirt thing.
0: Ask for a slow-mo camera to be on Pete /Marilyn.
1: Let's see Pete Hellier.
0: So here we go.
2: Happy birthday to you. Happy birthday, Mr. President.
0: I feel so conflicted.
2: Happy birthday.
0: I can't look, but I can't look away.
2: You.
0: At Carrie Tommy Show.
3: And I mean, you've got the leaf blow over here.
1: Oh, my God.
3: It looks pretty good.
1: I think you need some tits. That's
3: I do need. I do need some.
1: You need some. I don't have any to give you, but if I did, I would.
0: Oh, okay, Carrie's got the leaf blower.
3: Tommy's tits when you need them.
1: So you've got to get the right angle. Have you got underpants on?
3: I was freeballing today.
1: Because I don't reckon she would have worn a knickers.
0: Give me a second. Oh my God, Carrie's on her knees in front of Pete.
3: Get right under there.
1: This is a lot for you and I.
0: Pete is bracing.
4: Hold on.
3: Maybe from behind.
0: Oh, from behind is the request from Pete.
1: Hold on, I'm just going to pull the skirt out a bit.
0: Putting it up, Pete. Now she's pulled the skirt out. Yeah, it's kind of working. Gary's got it right up.
1: Look all demure.
0: And she's giving him a lot of instructions on how to look. Now she's pulling his dress up. At Carrie Tommy Show on the socials if you want to see Pete Hellier as Marilyn Monroe.
3: Actually, it feels quite nice.
1: You look a bit like Donald Trump in a dress.
3: I was feeling sexy. I was feeling like I was nailing, and now you've got Donald Trump.
1: Does he not look a bit like Donald Trump?
3: What?
1: No, that's who you could go with, Donald Trump.
3: I'm not going as Marilyn Monroe.
1: No, you could go as Donald Trump dressed as Marilyn Monroe.
3: No, I'm not going as Marilyn Monroe and then saying to people, I'm actually Donald Trump as Marilyn Monroe. That's not good.
1: Okay, are you happy with this? I think it looks exceptional.
3: I do need some boobies.
1: I've got some chicken fillets I can give you.
3: Okay, fillets, okay.
1: Hold on, our producer's whispering in my head. What's the actual result? So this was a stitch-up.
3: Oh, you're
1: what?
3: Joking.
1: Joe Exotic actually won.
3: Joe, the one I wanted to go as.
1: Was what the people actually voted.
3: So they are ridiculous.
1: No, but they had not seen Marilyn.
3: And this actually does feel quite nice, so.
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6: Hi there, I'm Vanessa Gibson with a sports flash for Powercore. There's been a couple of deals done on day one of the AFL's trade period. Jesse Hogan is headed to Collingwood in exchange for pick 75, while Scott Pendlebury's move to the Gold Coast has been locked in for pick 65. While Hawthorn is reportedly close to sealing a deal for Essendon's Zach Merritt, there's talk the Hawks have improved their offer to include an upgraded third pick as well as picks 15 and 25. It comes as North Melbourne is closing in on a new head coach. Tom Morris has told SEN Jamie Graham is expected to be announced this week.
7: He was interviewed on Saturday. No surprises to anyone that knows him and has worked with him before. He was exceptional in that interview. My understanding is he was told across the weekend after the interview that he's their preferred candidate.
6: And Marnus Labuschagne has made a timely century in a warm-up match in South Africa ahead of the first test starting in Durban on Friday. That's the latest in sport.
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22: Your four-day forecast for the Mallee tonight, mostly clear with winds southwesterly tending southerly up to 20 kilometres an hour throughout the evening. The overnight low will be 5 degrees. Tomorrow we'll see a sunny day with light winds. Thursday, sunny and light winds reaching 26, while Friday, mostly sunny with the chance of a late shower reaching a top of 31. Tomorrow around the Mallee, we're heading for a top of 21 degrees.
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22: Currently, it's 20 degrees.
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31: 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We got Pete Hellier filling in for Tommy, and we're doing this.
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34: Come on, what's your pleasure?
1: Take the guilty splash or risk it for the mystery cash. It's as easy as that. You tell us what your guilty pleasure is. What's the thing you've been thinking? I would really love a holiday, car, yes, makeup, handbag.
3: Gold class voucher.
1: And we say to you, sure, we can give you that. Or you can take the mystery cash. Who we've got on the line today? Who are we calling? Should we call Deanne?
0: Hello, Deanne speaking.
1: Deanne, it's Carrie from Carrie and Tommy. How are you?
0: I'm very well, Carrie, and how are you?
1: Good. I understand you want a KitchenAid.
0: I would love a KitchenAid.
1: Which made me laugh a little bit, because if you could have any guilty pleasure, a KitchenAid feels far too pure for that, Deanne.
0: I know. I've always wanted one, and it's just one of those things that, you know, there's always other things to buy.
3: What's a KitchenAid like valued at? What's a rough, got a ballpark figure?
0: Oh, look, I think you can buy all sorts of different sort of versions of it, maybe $600, $700, $800.
1: So the one that we have for you here is worth $729. It has all the bits, all the gadgets.
0: That's right. I need all the little bits and bobs that go with it. And then you can add more and more.
1: And it's in the colour that you requested, which is not a colour that I hear people request often in this life.
0: Pistachio.
1: Yes. So we have a KitchenAid here in pistachio for you, Deanne. Do you want to take your guilty splash, or do you want to risk it for the mystery cash? And possibly you could then go buy 10 KitchenAids if you wanted to.
0: No, I always wanted one. Now I'll go splash.
1: Oh, splash, you're going to take the KitchenAid.
0: Or do I change my mind? Oh, you know what? Let's do the cash.
1: Oh, my God. You sure?
0: We'll gamble it.
3: It's your call. Don't feel any pressure to go either way.
0: You know what? It's my 50th in 2 years. I was going to buy myself that KitchenAid for my 50th.
2: So you've got a two-year wait, dear.
1: Two-year wait to make some cake.
3: Imagine all the unbaked cakes that are going to not get no cake.
0: I'll be building my muscles, because I'll be having to manually stir all those cakes instead of using my KitchenAid. You know what? Let's try the cash.
1: Deanne has decided to trade in the guilty splash, the KitchenAid we were going to get her, for the mystery cash. You could walk away with like $2 here, Deanne, or you could walk away with thousands of dollars. Are you ready?
0: I'm ready. Go.
2: Okay. I'm nervous.
1: Drum roll, please. Oh, Deanne.
0: Wait 2 more years.
1: You know what? Those next 2 years are going to be spent making a lot of cakes, because you've just got $1,000, which means you can buy your own KitchenAid.
0: Fantastic.
1: You can buy some cake mix and the KitchenAid.
3: You have
1: that.
3: Change left over.
0: I could, and I could buy like the ice cream maker to go with it.
1: Don't get greedy now. Deanne, enjoy that $1,000. Good decision making, babe.
0: Thank you so much, guys.
31: 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We play again tomorrow.
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0: Australia for your Tuesday afternoon. It's Carrie Bickmore and Tommy Little. Tommy is away. We've got Pete Hellier filling in.
1: And I have to say, it has been so lovely spending some time with you again.
2: Right. Obviously, back at you, my
1: friend.
2: We
1: used to spend nights together, every night together on the box.
2: Yeah, absolutely.
1: With our mate Waleed. I miss our little threesome.
2: I know. And you know what?
1: What?
2: I'm feeling a little something.
1: You're feeling a little something, something?
2: Are you feeling it too?
1: I think I'm feeling it too.
2: Let's do it.
1: Let's call him with no purpose and objective, and let's see how he feels about just shooting the shit with us for a little bit.
2: I haven't spoken to him for like a little while.
1: I know. I mean, I've had him banned, so this will be me breaking my ban.
2: There's been text messages, but not...
1: And I often, to be fair, in my life, I often think I wish I had Waleed around right now because I used to use him as my encyclopedia or my Google if I didn't understand what was happening in the world.
2: Every time I did a good weekend quiz, every Saturday... I'm like, I wish
1: Waleed
2: was here.
1: Did you see him on Saturdays?
2: No, but I think I did the weekend quiz on a Saturday.
1: No, I'm saying I miss, like, actually every day I would go to him, okay, talk to me about what's happening.
2: Explain this.
1: Some diplomatic crisis, you know?
2: Yeah, yes.
1: Anyway, let's call him, see what he's up to.
3: Hello.
1: Hello.
3: Hey.
1: Hey.
3: Oh.
1: Oh.
3: Harry, is that you? How are you doing?
1: You're live on air, so don't swear.
3: Live on air?
1: Yeah, and I've got my mate here.
2: Waleed Ali. We felt the need for Waleed.
3: Of course. Oh, my God. I'm straight back in our dressing room.
1: We have literally no purpose other than we missed you, and we both said we missed you, and then we were like, oh, we have a live radio show. Why don't we just call you, and then we can all catch up on air.
3: Sweet.
1: Yeah, what's going on in life?
3: I would have thought we could catch up off air as well, but sure, all right.
1: No, it's pleasing tricky.
2: Yeah, there's no content in that, Waleed.
1: And also, I don't really catch up with you unless I'm being paid.
3: Just hang on a sec. I'm just...
1: Oh, my God! Oh, my God, that makes me so happy.
2: Oh, little something. Hey, little something.
3: How are you, mate?
2: That was...
1: I like what you're doing with your hair.
3: Oh, everyone keeps mentioning this. Mainly
1: is that a new look?
3: No, it's just laziness.
1: Oh, it's Waleed. Don't miss me, friend.
2: This is
1: even better.
3: Am I meant to talk into this one?
2: Yeah. Talking to that
1: now
2: one.
1: Now I feel like we probably should have had something to do now. Because we literally were just calling to say hi.
3: Well, that's very nice of you. But hey, you've changed, Tommy.
2: How did you survive the both grand finals?
3: Oh, my God. They were amazing.
2: Both grand finals were amazing.
1: I think the AFL grand final, actually both were amazing, to be fair. And, you know, I'm not like an avid supporter of either.
3: No, but you do have an investment.
1: Well, I did have an investment in the AFL one because my son's a mad docker.
3: Yeah.
1: And I think it was one of the most amazing/heartbreaking games I've ever seen of football.
3: I completely agree with that. Is it the best grand final?
1: So it's the best I've ever seen, but I'm certainly not an expert, so I'm a dumb person to ask. But from just I was so thought that the Dockers were going to win that we talked about this earlier in the show. I filmed the family next to me, the young kids and their dad, because I wanted to then gift
3: them the moment
1: where their team won. And instead I had to hand over the losing moment and go, I'm sorry, guys, I've been stalking your family and here's some sad footage of you.
3: At what point did you film them, though, when you thought they were...
1: With a couple of minutes to go, before they played the stupid Wharfie time, I was like... We're here and I'm going to get these beautiful little boys in the moment of their life. Yeah, and it was so heartbreaking.
3: It was incredible.
2: Yes. Without going into detail, too much AFL detail, Wharfie time, I think, does make it the best grand final of all time because it gave everybody something to talk about and debate, and there's a story that came out of
3: it's
2: it.
3: It's folklore. It's instant folklore.
2: Instant folklore, yeah.
1: How did the Dockers not realise that Brisbane would be using that in training to G them up? Like, isn't that 101?
3: Yeah, but do you know what I think found really interesting about the whole Wharfie time thing is when they played it, I don't know how you felt, Pete, watching it, but when they played it, I thought, oh, that's gutless. They've waited till it's over and then they've played it. Whereas before that, the whole Wharfie time thing was, here we come, like they might be behind or whatever, but it's like the bell's rung, it's momentum. They've waited till it's over. So I was like, they've played it safe. And well, I reckon that's probably the way they approached it. It was kind of like, we do it when there's no risk.
1: Well, because the lady next to me said they'd never lost ever. Is this true? No. After Wharfie time had been played?
3: That's what I thought, but I actually spoke to a Freo friend of mine who said they played it last year in a final against Gold Coast, which they lost. But everyone's forgotten about that because what's happened this year is it's been this, and they've used it very sparingly. The drama has been brilliant. And then this time...
1: Oh my God.
3: And they just waited until they thought it was done.
2: I'm surprised how many commentators actually gave up, like thinking the game was over. I had a Brisbane supporter in our house watching, and I said, there's time. Yeah, 3 goals in 4 minutes. There's time.
3: It's just they needed Hellier in the coach's box to make it play. Like,
1: and then did you have any skin in the game with the Knights?
3: Well, everyone wanted the Knights.
2: What a fairy tale that would have been.
3: Yeah, it would have been incredible. And they're so outgunned. And to get out to the lead and then to be mowed down and then it's over, I gave up. And then and I was like, this couldn't happen in two codes, could it? And the answer was no, it can't.
1: Did you go?
3: No. I did get a ticket though for a Frio fan, a friend of mine who lives in America.
1: Oh my God,
3: he's an Australian guy.
1: Oh, that's
3: born
1: even
3: in
1: sadder.
3: I know, and
1: I should have filmed him.
3: Do you know what? They had articles about him in the West Australian or whatever because he literally landed like at noon on the day, and I saw him for brunch the next day, and it was just a wake.
1: Oh my God.
3: So I was happy to help him out.
1: Well, I had family staying from Perth that had driven 3 days across the Nullarbor and they arrived like, the 3 day drive was, I was like, how was the drive? And they're like, it was amazing. We just sang songs. And then when I said goodbye to them for the drive home, I was like, that's a problem with the Nullarbor.
3: Yeah.
1: It's hard enough on the winning way, let alone on the losing way.
2: There's so many other teams, like both in the NRL and the AFL, the wrong teams lost.
3: Yeah.
2: And the Dockers in the AFL, there are so many other teams you would love to have seen that happen to.
3: Yes, definitely.
2: And the Dockers are probably the one team you're like, oh, don't do it to them.
3: No, that's right.
2: Let them have their win.
3: And you know what? It's really also sad for the Dockers because it's so Dockerish. Like every Frio fan I speak to,
2: really feeds into their
3: they feel
2: DNA.
3: Like it's just
1: of
3: hopeless.
1: Like, of course, we're the underdog that can't bloody get up.
3: Yeah, yeah. Why couldn't this happen to a team that's like a Carlton or something like that? Because they've won, they win all the flags, but. No. And the same with the Roosters. Of course the Roosters win. Of course they do.
1: Before you go, because obviously we would love to stay chatting with you.
3: I thought we were catching up properly.
1: We are, but the way catch-ups happen on commercial radio is they're usually kept to under 5 minutes. So we need to wrap this up.
3: We've blown that.
1: You remember being wound up on the project?
3: Yeah,
1: it's time to go to a break.
3: Yeah.
1: But I just want to show you, I have a gift for you, actually. A gift in the form of a picture of Pete Hellier that happened just a few moments ago.
3: Yeah, sure.
1: Because Pete's going to a fancy dress costume party on Saturday night.
3: Naturally.
1: And our audience picked his outfit for him. And this is him as Marilyn Monroe. And I just think that would be a gift that you would enjoy as much as
2: takes
1: I.
2: Takes you back well,
3: I mean, again, I'm back in the dressing room. It's amazing.
1: Have you seen a better Marilyn?
3: It's no. And I you're doing some great work on the, is that
1: the
3: a leaf blower?
1: Blower.
3: That is amazing.
1: Yeah.
3: It's the face that does it, though.
2: Thank you.
1: Well, I feel like it's Donald Trump dressed as Marilyn
2: Which
1: Monroe.
2: Was, I don't know what we're
1: But
2: going
1: she's
2: with
1: that
2: about.
1: Offensive.
3: Actually, I can't see that photo any other way now. It's Donald Trump.
1: Isn't it?
3: Just as Marilyn Monroe.
1: Yeah.
3: That is very good.
1: Nice to see you.
3: Lovely to see
1: anything
3: you.
1: Anything you needed to let us know or anything that's worth?
3: No, I was just going, I did, I know, Pete, you've been all over the world recently.
2: Yes.
3: And I travelled recently and I went to Namibia.
2: Oh, wow.
3: And I sent you a text from Namibia. There's a big sand dune called Big Daddy there, which...
2: Pete, named after me.
3: It's amazing, Pete, because you visited on the Amazing Race. You went had to climb it and go... And I took a photo of it and I sent it to Pete and I just said, Big Daddy says hi. And then he never replied and it occurred to me that he might have just got a text without the photo.
2: That's
3: it just
2: right.
3: says Big Daddy.
2: Well, he's changed.
3: So I
2: he's
3: just calling want to
2: himself
3: clarify
2: Big Daddy.
3: That's not what happened. And I apologise if that was misunderstood.
1: Well,
2: Big Daddy says hi. The photo hasn't downloaded. I haven't downloaded it. So it just says Big Daddy says hi. I'm being hacked. I'm not answering that.
3: Sorry to use the radio waves to clarify that, but I thought it was necessary.
1: I like your new name.
3: Thank you.
1: I think it's a very post-project name for you. It's like
3: back
1: P.
3: To the
1: Diddy. You know how he kept changing his name?
3: Yeah,
1: sorry, it's probably not.
3: Let's hope we don't have the same story arc as it. Yeah. Thanks.
2: Let's do a non-broadcast catch-up one day soon.
3: What?
2: Before the end of the year.
3: Are we at least going to invite Paps or something?
2: We'll put on Insta.
3: Okay.
2: We'll live stream.
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2: When I was 6 years old.

0: amazing show.
1: Yeah.
0: It was obviously a touchy subject because not all of our team got tickets. They were trying to find them at the last minute.
1: And that's why I'm surprised you're wearing the Tua t-shirt into the office. You're like a Sydney Roosters fan going to an office full of Newcastle Knights fans that are sitting there.
0: You know what?
1: In their Guernsey.
0: No, but you know what?
1: What?
0: In this case, the reason I'm wearing it is not to rub anything in. Oh, it is to rub something in. It's in to rub how much of a hero I am. Because last night, I went above and beyond for my fellow team members. Actually, just one. I wouldn't have done it for all of them, but I did do it for one of them. So I was sitting at the concert last night and I opened Instagram because she was a bit late on stage and I was like, yeah, I'll just kill some time. And I see that producer Kizzy, Kieran here, who desperately wanted tickets yesterday, had got tickets to see Olivia Dean. And I was like, yes, he's coming. Amazing.
1: Yes.
0: Right? Amazing. And then I saw the next post that said that he'd purchased them for the wrong night. And she was coming on in literally 5 minutes' time and he lives half an hour away and he was never going to get there. So suddenly he was trying to sell Olivia Dean tickets. He bought three for him and his girlfriend. I don't know why he bought three, but he bought three. Why'd you buy three?
2: My friend's going to come too, but she lives even further away than us.
0: Okay. And then he realised he wasn't going to get to see the concert, right? Then I started texting. I was like, oh my God, you're a duffer. What have you done?
1: Duffer.
0: He was like, duffer. It's a funny word, isn't it?
1: It's a great word.
0: And then he was like, I know I spent $600 and now we can't go. And so now, you know, his girlfriend's not going to go, okay, but let's pay it again and go the next night. So that's his Olivia Dean experience gone.
1: Done.
0: Right? So I was sitting there and I was like, what if I went outside and tried to offload the tickets? Like, what if I tried to sell them?
1: Oh, really?
0: Right?
1: Oh.
0: I've never done it before, but I thought I've got, like, powers of persuasion.
1: Yeah. Get a little commission as well.
0: I said to Kizzy, do you want me to go try sell them outside? And he goes, oh my God, that would be amazing. Only if, you know, it doesn't interrupt the show. And then I looked at the clock and she was on in literally like 3 minutes. And I did have to do the, how much do I love Kizzy? Because I do not want to miss the start of the show.
1: The start of the concert's the best moment of the concert, arguably.
0: It is. So I decided that I'm a team player. And that if I missed it, I missed it. I wanted to try and get Kizzy's $600 back. So I raced through the stadium. It was like I was on Amazing Race. You've done Amazing Race, obviously.
1: Yeah.
0: This was my Amazing Race.
1: Okay.
0: I raced up through the stadium. I raced through. Then I saw the queues outside because people were still trying to get in. I said to the lady, oh, my God, I've got some tickets to sell. And she was like, what? I was like, I've got my hand on three tickets. Is there anyone outside that might want them? And she was like, oh, I'm not sure. And I said, can you let me out and let me back in if I quickly go and out? And she goes, okay, just come out this door. And so she let me out the door and I bolted through this line of people, saw two people sitting on some grass outside the stadium. And I said, does anyone want tickets to Olivia Dean? And they were like, yes. Oh my God. Yes. They were like, we do. We do. They were like, it was like all their Christmases had come at once.
1: Yeah, because they think that's Carrie from Carrie and Tommy. She's going to give away free tickets.
0: They didn't. I don't feel like they knew who I was.
1: They would have thought there was free tickets about to be given away.
0: I did then say, because I could sense they had no concept that I was anybody of any, you know, like that I could have just been some dodgy guy trying to give them, woman trying to give them tickets. So I said, I'm from the radio, is what I said. I'm from the radio. The tickets are legit. And then, like, but then I was like, I don't want to miss the start of the show. Here's the guy's number. You deal with him. And so then suddenly I just thrust the number to them, text Kizzy and said, you call them, you sort it out, went back in, got in for the start of the show, sold his tickets. And then
2: it took a good 15 minutes because they thought they were being scammed.
0: Did they?
2: They were from the UK. They live in Adelaide and they'd flown over from Adelaide to see Olivia Dean with no tickets. But they were like, they were just going to wing it. They were just going to wing it and see if they could get in on either night because she's performing tonight in Melbourne as well. So they thought they were being scammed because they had no idea who you were. When you were like radio, I think that made it worse, if anything.
0: Oh, did it? Also, because the speed, the velocity and just the energy I carried as I approached them was a lot. Like, I was, like, pretty much like, oh, my God, is anyone want tickets?
2: So they had to run around the stadium because the tickets were for the floor. So they had to run around the stadium.
0: Oh,
2: and I transferred them because I didn't want to be scammed, obviously. I wanted my money back. So I transferred them one ticket to test the ticket. And then they would send the money and then I'd send the other two tickets. Now, during this, there's only two of them. I was like, you have to buy all three. Like, I need my money back. They helped another person outside.
0: Did they?
2: This is the best part of the story, I think.
1: Hang it forward.
2: A person who had just been scammed by someone outside the stadium who didn't transfer a real ticket. They didn't give her a real ticket. They gave the third person a free ticket to Olivia Dean.
0: Oh, my God. See? One good deed leads to another. leads to like lives being saved.
3: Are you trying to take credit for their good deed now?
0: Well, if I hadn't started the good deed, I would have ended up with their good deed.
1: It's a good deed chain.
0: Oh, that's wonderful.
2: Yeah, so someone got in for free. But they, I got my money back by the processing.
0: I can't, do you want me to go back out and get you the processing?
2: You get the 80 bucks, that'd be good.
3: Surely the couple from Adelaide are the real heroes here.
2: Are they?
3: You got your money back and you didn't do much.
0: Oh, my God. I could have sat there and done nothing. Don't take this moment away from us.
1: Okay, let's take calls. Who's the real hero?
0: No, I want to hear from people because I was surprised that people do just rock up and wing it and hope that they'll get in. And this must happen at major events all the time, like grand finals or Olympics. And I want to know from people on 13, 10, 60, when have you just winged it? Like, when have you gone, we've got no ticket, we've got no way of getting in, we're going to go there and get ourselves to this, whatever it is, game or performance, whatever it's called, 13, 10, 60.
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1: Speaking of Nick's son, he reckons he delivered the baby himself in the family bathroom, and I've got some questions about it.
0: We'll get straight into it after Carrie and Tommy. 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

0: New stuff from Ash. That one's called Stop the Wedding. It's Carrie and Tommy for your drive home. Tommy's away. We've got Pete Hellier filling in. And right now on 131060.
1: When did you wing it? When did you not have a ticket for something and you were like, I'm just going to go and find my way in? Because last night, one of our producers here bought tickets the wrong night for Olivia Dean. I was at the concert and said, I'm going to go outside with the tickets online and try and flog them to someone that didn't have tickets. Hero, I know.
2: Yeah.
1: I can hear what you're all thinking. Anyway, these poor people thought they were being scammed. They weren't. I organised for them to get the tickets. They then on gave one of their extra tickets to this poor lady who had just been scammed. It was a happy story all round.
2: Good deeds. Promote good deeds.
1: But I couldn't believe that they were just sitting there thinking at some point they'll get a ticket to get in. Tammy, when did you wing it and get yourself into something?
3: We flew to Canada from Sydney 2 years ago to see Taylor Swift Eras Tour.
1: But with tickets?
3: No tickets. So we'd seen her in Sydney, four times in Sydney. We flew to Melbourne to see her. Then we needed closure, so we needed to go to Canada to see the final show. So we flew to Toronto to get that, try to get to that concert, but the tickets are too expensive. So we saved our money in the hope to see the final show. And 2 days before the concert, we got tickets.
1: So I know people that couldn't even get to see one of Taylor's show. How the hell did you see four of Taylor's shows in Australia? Oh. That's insane, Tammy. How do you get those tickets?
3: My son is a bigger Swiftie, and he was manifesting before she even released the tickets that he was going to go to every Sydney show, and then we managed to get to Melbourne as well.
2: So the key is manifesting.
3: Mm. Manifesting, absolutely. But the first time he got the tickets was a fluke because he tried to get one night. It said you couldn't, so we tried for a second night and for somehow he managed to get two nights in one transaction.
1: Do you know what's funny, though, how you said you got to Vancouver and you're like, the tickets were just too expensive, but you'd flown all the way from Australia to Vancouver, which would have cost you what? Like thousands?
3: We've sworn to secrecy. We'll never tell anyone what we paid for the tickets.
1: Well done, Tammy. Well done.
2: Before the merchandise as well.
3: Oh, we have a Taylor room in our house, but we were in
1: It's getting weird now, Tammy.
3: We were in row ZZ in the stadium, like the very back row.
1: Oh, don't. And we're not getting the violins out for you, Tammy. This is the sixth time you've seen her. How funny. Good job, Tammy. Who have you got there?
2: Matt, you sound like a guy who likes to put your fate into the hands of the gods. What did you do?
4: Well, look, it wasn't anything flying from Australia to Canada, but I was at uni at the time and living in Newcastle, had some mates in Bathurst. So I've driven over there in an attempt to go to the Bathurst 1000. Now, these being locals, they sort of knew their way around, but none of us had tickets. They got a cab driver to drop us in the middle of the bush, in the middle of nowhere. We're lugging Eskies and all our gear, like food and stuff, through the bush. And then we come this big open field. There's like a creek has sort of just carved its way through this like field, kind of like imagine World War One, the trenches, and we're sort of just running across these fields, diving down these like 2-3 meter drops into these creek beds, sticking up, having a look around, running again. Then we just sort of get to this corner. It's the first corner of the Bathurst track. It's
1: oh
4: a big
1: God.
4: Open field. There's grass everywhere. There's like no one around, and there's just this group of us wandering in with our Eskies. For some reason, the security guards didn't stop us. No one said anything. Just
1: when you walk
4: right
1: with purpose, Matt, sometimes you could just, when you're meant to be there, you just pretend you're meant to be there.
2: Yeah.
4: That's right. But the Eskies kind of, I don't know if that gave it away or not, but we just sort of, just wandered in and away we went.
2: It's a fine line between the greatest day of your life and a true crime documentary, isn't it? Because I thought when he dropped you off in the middle of the bush, I thought this is
1: the body was going to end up in the Esky.
5: 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Liberty. 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
1: Bye.
2: See ya.
6: I'm Vanessa Gibson with a sports update for Powercord. Jamie Graham has officially been unveiled today as the new coach of North Melbourne. The former Dockers assistant coach says he can't wait to get started.
7: I'm genuinely excited. I'm nervous. I'm proud and really looking forward to this opportunity. It's something that I've dreamed on for a long time and I felt like I've landed in the right place.
6: A bit quieter on the trade front today, but Hawthorn has lodged the paperwork for Ben King. The Suns now have 3 days to either match the offer or take a compensation pick. While talks continue about Rowan Marshall's potential move to Geelong, Saints co-captain Cal Wilkie has told SEN while they'll miss him if he leaves, he's confident they've got the talent to cover him.
8: Rowan probably wants to play number one, right? stuck. And, you know, they've obviously brought in, you know, Tom DeConing across, and, you know, they sort of felt like there was a need to sort of, you know, get his first use in the rough.
6: And in cricket, it's looking more likely Cameron Green will miss the first test against South Africa starting Friday. That's the latest in sport.
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17: Your four-day forecast for the Mallee. Tonight, mostly clear with winds southwesterly tending southerly up to 20 kilometres an hour throughout the evening. The overnight low will be 5 degrees. Tomorrow, we'll see a sunny day with light winds. Thursday, sunny and light winds reaching 26, while Friday, mostly sunny with the chance of a late shower reaching a top of 31. Tomorrow, around the Mallee, we're heading for a top of 21 degrees.
16: 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LMCT 235.
17: Right now, it's 19 degrees.
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0: because it's the happy hour. 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
8: Betty's Burgers.
10: $10. Beautiful. That's a great deal.
8: That's a great deal.
0: Really good deal. We love Betty's Burgers. Thanks for looking after the happy hour. It's made me happy. Up next, so will these stories.
10: Yeah, amazing birth stories. See, everyone's got a birth story. Nick's got his at the moment that Feathers called BS on. He thinks he made it up. But you're going to hear some phenomenal birth stories next.
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0: Good song getting you through your Tuesday evening on your late drive home. It is Fifi Fevenick joined by Ed Cavalli.
1: Yes, because Nick is off enjoying the early days with his brand new baby boy, Archie.
2: Yeah.
1: And why are you looking like that, Fev? Already he's looked at me skeptically.
2: Sat back, had a sip of his drink.
3: I'm just having a sick of
1: No, I think you're saying that because we know that Looch is in a hotel.
3: Yeah, Looch is
1: and
3: having
1: Nick's at home without the baby.
2: Fantastic.
1: He's parenting Charlie and Max.
2: The comics answer and more at Cavalli, living at large.
1: But he told a story yesterday and he said it in such a way that I don't think we understood the, like, it was momentous.
3: Magnitude.
1: I don't know whether we want to play it again. This was Nick, and if you missed this yesterday, it was about this time.
3: It was.
1: How his baby was delivered spontaneously.
4: Friday night, Lucci said to me, Nick, I think the start of contractions.
1: Ooh.
4: Like, no worries. Lucci starts walking out to the car and says, nah, I'm coming back in. I can feel a head. Pardon? 10:55 at night. We called 000 and said, hey, this is what's happening. They said, get some towels, get some pillows. 11:05, Archie's here.
1: You had a baby in the bathroom floor.
4: Oh, I delivered Archie.
1: Nick, that is an amazing story.
4: It was so beautiful.
1: Did you video it? Did you set up some GoPros?
4: I actually had my hands full.
3: And if Nick was here, because he's Mr. English and Mr. Dictionary, I would have said to him, on the bathroom floor, not in the bathroom floor.
1: Thank you. Any chance of a dig. But also for us, it was a big moment on our show because, as we said to you earlier, Ed, Nick has never had an amazing story, and finally he's got one.
2: Yes.
1: And we thought, in honour of Nick finally having a cracking, amazing story, we would, and we don't usually do this because on Fridays is when we have our segment, Is It Amazing? But we are doing a special edition, Is It Amazing Birth Stories.
2: Wow.
1: Is it amazing? Yes, it's amazing. A chance for you to one-up Nick's birth story, because I just realised this now could make his story pale in insignificance.
3: Let's hope.
1: Julian, what is your story?
5: Oh, I think his is pretty amazing, but mine was sort of the same. Our second daughter into the shower, and I was actually sort of hosing my wife down, as best as that sounds, as she was going through contractions, and I said to her, are you feeling okay? Her voice just changed, and all of a sudden, she delivered, I delivered our second daughter. I gave my daughter to her. We sort of stopped and looked at each other and said, I think we've just delivered the baby in the shower. Looked across to try to hit the nurse's button that seemed about a kilometre away at the other end of the shower cubicle. We walked ourselves out back into the room, sat down, got some towels and thought, oh, we better call the nurse and make sure that everything's fine. That was at about 10 past 12 in the morning, and by about lunchtime that very same day, we had her at home.
2: Wow.
1: Your daughter just slipped into the world. Just, I've heard about this, the slipping out. Just there.
3: Just like a water slide. Just.
2: So, Julian, are you saying if there's any women listening who are perhaps over their term, Fief?
1: Yes.
2: If they're past the term, and I know that my wife said, I just want this, our second daughter, let's get out. So you're saying, Julian, that husbands and wives around Melbourne should just turn the hose on them?
5: sure, yes. Let's go with that one.
2: Get him in the garden, get him under the sprinkler.
3: Jules, was she standing up or did she lay down in the shower?
5: Yeah, no, she was standing up, holding onto a rail, and all of a sudden...
1: Been hosed down.
3: I thought she might have laid down to push it out,
2: no,
3: but it's just...
2: Stand and deliver.
3: Stand and deliver to another level.
0: Well, we'll have a story, guys.
1: That's
3: amazing.
1: Yes,
3: it's
1: amazing.
3: That's unbelievable. That's got Cody's
1: covered. I've often thought, and I have never studied midwifery, I believe. I think, surely standing is the best position to have a baby.
2: Are we the only...

0: the animal slash mammal in the world that tries to give birth lying down?
1: Well, I think back in the old days, like in ancient times, they did stand up, but then, I've seen this. And then now they make them, the women
0: lay
1: down.
0: Why change? What was the change?
1: Well, it was something to do with...
2: It's honestly medicine, money, hospitals, easier, safer. Yeah. But Fee, that's, I was looking at home birth videos before we had ours because we wanted to, but we didn't. Yeah. And it was, they were all standing up.
1: Yeah, everyone stands up.
3: Yeah. Julian, great story. We've now got Tamika.
4: Hi.
3: Tamika, this is your moment. What is your amazing birth story?
4: I gave birth to my daughter in the car earlier this year while we were driving.
3: Were you driving?
1: BYD?
4: No, my partner was driving at the time. Thankfully.
1: Lucky you didn't hit any potholes.
3: So talk us through that. You're just sitting there.
2: Dislodged.
3: and what's happened?
4: So I actually had early contractions from the night before. Wow. So they started, I was in the hospital when they started and they sent me home because they were so sporadic still. And then we went about our day the next day, just doing everything, taking our son to childcare. We went to the hospital again because I actually had an iron infusion. Went home, picked our son up, went home. I breastfed my son and it put me into active labor. From active labor, was in it for 25 minutes. Once my waters broke, she was born 8 minutes later.
3: In the car?
4: Down the, what's it called? The footwell.
3: She just popped into the footwell?
4: Yes, I had to catch her hips.
0: And then catch her hips? Continued to the hospital. What, your partner wouldn't pull over?
4: We were on a road that was, you could only go like one each way.
3: Okay, that is impressive.
1: Were you in front seat or back seat?
0: Yeah.
4: Front seat.
0: It means you can use the transit.
1: Yep. Yeah, then you put your legs up.
3: That's amazing.
5: That's so amazing. Fifi, Fev and Nick are making your happy hour sound pretty good. 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Lunch plans tomorrow? 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
17: 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It's Fifi, Fev and Nick's happy hour.
2: Been a great happy hour. Nick's off, had his baby, or his wife did, the third child. Good on you, mate. Enjoy your paternal leave. Is that what we call it? Paternity?
1: Paternity leave. Paternal.
2: Either one of those. Take your pick. It's been a big day.
1: Take like 6 months off for that, can't you?
2: Yeah.
1: How long can you take off for that?
3: You know what? I wouldn't want to say.
2: You can do whatever
3: you
2: want.
3: Into trouble.
1: Oh, yeah. It's true. Some people get longer. Nah. You can't discriminate.
3: Do you know what? Whatever you need.
2: Yes. It's 2026. But Ed Cavalier, kind enough to stick around for the happy hour. And up next, there's an interesting observation about Ed Cavalier we're going to unpack next. Bev, you've noticed something. In fact, you've noticed this about Ed for a very long time.
1: Yeah, he skips a day.
3: You're going to objectify his body next.
1: Yeah, and you're going to look it up and down.
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1: Outgoing Gunawarra Shire Mayor and One Nation candidate for Murray Plains, Garner Smith, says the way this deal has been done has led him to discontinue his membership.
2: Very, very angry about the way it's been handled.
1: The Swan Hill and District Cricket Association will welcome two new clubs this season.
3: The clubs have combined to strengthen playing numbers and provide greater opportunities for junior and developing cricketers.
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0: 24 weeks at the top of the charts in the US, this song. Crazy scenes.
1: Wow.
0: Yeah. I was very excited about it in the WhatsApp chat earlier today.
1: Yeah, you had it. Should we read out what
0: no,
1: you said?
0: No, do not read it out on the radio. Taylor Swift, of course, is who we're talking about. Patient Zero starts the Hot Hits tonight. Hot 7 at

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2: Well, Pete Davidson is copping it from a few exes,
0: actually. He really is, right? People are going to town on him.
2: And I think it's fair enough. I mean, his comments are one thing, which we'll play in a second, but it's his life around the comments that I think has got people criticising him. So one of his exes, Olivia O'Brien, is speaking out about her experiences dating Pete Davidson after he shared his thoughts on female influencers.
3: It's bad and it makes me sad, you know, and girls are just talking to themselves on there and they're like, okay, come get ready with me. And I'm like, who the f*** are you? What do you do? Nothing. What the f*** is this? They make $40 million a year? What? And then I'm like, the world's broken.
0: Oh, my God. Mm. The most 2012 dead brain boomer take I've ever heard.
2: And from a man who, look, and I'm not reducing Kim Kardashian to just an influencer, but from a man who dated Kim Kardashian.
0: The original influencer.
2: Yeah. Anyway, commenting on a post that sort of focused on his, in quotes, disdain for women, Olivia wrote, I was dating him in 2020 and found out we were no longer together by seeing on Snapchat Daily Mail that he went public with a more famous woman, LMAO. He is an absolute joke of a human being.
0: Exceptional comment.
2: And
0: she's the girl who sang this, by the way.
2: Yeah, nice.
0: Yeah, she's good.
2: He's let so many good girls go. I mean, he was dating Cassie David when he then dropped her for Ariana Grande.
0: Yeah.
2: Like, and then didn't he just walk out on his woman who just had his baby and the baby's like a month old?
0: Yeah. I think that's what's given people license to start saying some stuff as well.
2: Absolutely. Absolutely.
0: F around and find out.
2: Correct.
0: That's what they say.
2: Now, in sad news, but I think it will be positive in the end, Judith Lucy, who we adore, has revealed that she has been diagnosed with breast cancer. She posted a video to Instagram today and said she has a little to not so fun update to share.
4: On my way home, I got an email from Breast Screen Australia telling me that my mammogram result was a bit weird. May I take this opportunity to say, ladies, for the love of God, keep up with your mammograms. Anyway, long story short, I've got breast cancer.
2: She went in for a lumpectomy last week when a doctor, and she says she's not making this up, the doctor is called Dr. Fun, and he found more cancer. She said the cancer is early stage and relatively non-aggressive. She said that though cancer has been detected in one of her breasts, she would soon undergo a double mastectomy to remove both.
4: I said, while you're there, let's get rid of the other one. Because you know something? I have had 40 years of, if I do say so myself, large and spectacular breasts. You had your chance, fellas. So I think I'm quite fine with going bra-free for my last chapter. And my last chapter is going to be very long and healthy.
0: God, she's a legend.
2: Absolutely.
0: The
2: Isn't
0: best.
2: She wonderful?
0: I've always adored her. I think she was the first comedian that I ever found funny.
2: Really? You
0: know? Like watching those Melbourne comedy galas when I was like 12 years old, not quite understanding all the jokes, but I just liked her delivery and her drawl and all that. Like,
2: she's very dry.
0: Oh, sorry, Judith Lewis is actually here to comment. Judith.
2: Yes, I am here and I have spectacular breasts.
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Party in the day, party in my house, party on the way to the party at the park, party in the bush, party under the bridge, party at the restaurant, party at the club, party in the day, party in my house, party on the park, party in the bush, party under the bridge, party at the restaurant, party at the club.

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0: What a song that is. Ash and Stop the Wedding on the Hot Hits.
1: That.
0: Nick and Laura.
1: Oh, it's my favourite right now.
0: It's so good. All right, it's time to do another of these. Are you ready for this?
1: Yeah.
2: Dob in your ticket.
0: Seagull.
1: Seagull.
0: Yeah.
1: Not our best.
0: No.
1: Delayed. Yes, dob in your dickhead seagull, because we've done this before. We've done dickhead vans, dads, dogs, cats, cars.
0: That's right. It's been five of the greats. Now we go to seagulls.
1: Seagulls. And why, you ask? Well, why not? I tell you, Australia, because if there is not a more dickhead animal in this planet, it's than a seagull. But over the break, Nick Kelly sent a few of us a voice note. I think it was to myself and Karen and perhaps Shawnee B.
0: Yep.
1: And this is what said voice note told us.
3: I just got a banh mi at our favourite banh mi place. Opened it as I was walking across the tram lines. Took a bite. Chewing on my bite. And then a seagull lands on my hand and steals the biggest piece of pork in the entire banh mi and runs away with it. Shock the living daylights out of me. Anyway, beware if you go to get a banh mi. Birds about.
1: Birds about.
0: Birds about.
1: Now I have two questions.
0: Yes.
1: The first one being, so you're telling me it perched on your hand? Or
0: perched
1: it just
0: on my hand. I felt its grubby little feet perch on my hand. By the way, 131060.
1: Oh, yeah.
0: Dob in your dickhead seagull. That's the phone number. Get in touch with us right now.
1: What's the seagull done to you?
0: Absolutely.
1: My second question for you, Nick Kelly, is, did you continue eating the sandwich?
0: I knew you were going to ask me this. The answer is absolutely. Of course
1: I did. Because all he's going to be touching is that one bit of pork that he's thefted.
0: That's it, because he's got hawk-eye vision or seagull-eye vision, as you could. What I loved doing was I crumbled off a few bits of the crusty bread roll, and I thought, okay, that's the only bits that would have touched.
1: Yeah, yeah.
0: And then I just got straight back into it. But the piece of pork it stole was literally half of the banh mi's pork.
1: Let's just whip that out. Yeah. It knows what the best bits are.
0: It was a very proteinless banh mi. I should have known this, though, because I was actually given a warning shot, because there was another seagull prior to this seagull that sort of swooped down from a tree and just passed me and then sort of potted along the tram tracks. So I should have known that a second was going to hit the banh mi.
1: They're funny little things, and how they, you know, when sometimes you see those ones that pretend they've lost a leg?
0: Yeah, yes. They have a lot of the time, right?
1: No, but sometimes they're just standing on one foot to be like, look at me, I'm a poor seagull with one leg. Give me some pork from your banh mi.
0: Feel bad for me. I'm a seagull.
1: Yes.
0: 131060 is the telephone number.
1: Dickhead seagulls.
0: Yep, that's the question. You are on The Hot Hits with Nick and Lauren, the home of Seagull Chat.
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0: Coming soon to the Swan Hill Town Hall. 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

0: Controversy involving Love Island Australia very soon. People are angry. Yes. And the beautiful voice of Leon Bridges coming your way.
1: Yes.
0: Inside 15 minutes. In the meantime,
1: may I offer you a titty girl tidbit?
0: You may indeed.
1: Now, I have a titty girl tidbit. My titty girl tidbit, though, I've just read some of the comments on this titty girl tidbit, and I may not be titty girling as close to the titty girl's son as I intended.
2: Titterous, if you will.
1: Oh, my God. Like titterous. We have reached, apparently, the point where High School Musical is as old as Grease was when our parents would talk about it to us.
0: That's so upsetting.
1: However, Grease was about 28 years old when High School Musical came out. Now High School Musical's 20, so we're close. But still,
0: we're getting there. I remember you talking about this when Young Bailey of Digitals and Socials came in one day because he was excited about the 20th anniversary. Mm. And you were like, this is like this generation's, but for the numbers to be stacking up as well.
1: Oh, it's like getting too real. Time is but a thief.
0: We're getting so old, man.
1: I had a facial today and I was like, I'm just really noticing my age in my skin, and then I forget that I'm actually
0: an old
1: almost
0: lady.
1: Late 30s. I'm almost late 30s. I'll be 37 in February. When I'm 38, I'm late 30s.
0: I think 37 and a half makes you late 30s. Yeah,
1: okay.
0: 100%. High School Musical forever, baby. You still got to watch it at some point.
1: Nah.
0: Right. Nah, it's been too long.
1: I've missed the boat completely.
0: You were more of a Grease girl considering you're 63. Let's do Jamie Miller, this huge song, Baby Dolls, on the Hot Hits with Nick and Lauren.

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0: is hearing that in the editing room and going, yeah, let's use that on the ad.
1: AI out of our television shows, out of our movies, okay?
0: Yes.
1: Someone who's not touching the stuff, Dom Dolla's on after that massive stadium show a couple weeks ago in Melbourne. This is Danger, Danger. Skepta's on the beat as well. Hot Hits with Nick and Lauren and Stand By. Leon Bridges joining us live from LA.

0: I absolutely enamour her sisters, and yes, that is Joy on the Hot Hits. It's Nick and Lauren. Hey, massive music festival announcement today. Not in our country, but one that is definitely worth travelling for.
1: Yes. Is it in the UK?
0: No, it's in Spain.
1: Oh, in Spain.
0: It's in Barcelona. Sorry.
1: I had pounds. As the money thing here, I thought, what's happening?
0: But it was actually euros. It's Primavera Sound. It's always got an absolutely stacked lineup over 3 days. Should we just go through a few of the artists that you can see if you can get yourself over there?
1: Yeah. Well, I mean, headlining is Doechii.
2: Remember old dude from 2019?
0: Killer.
2: Nice, clean, did me dirtier than mine.
0: We got Phoebe Bridges on there as well. Yeah. Who everyone's in love with right now.
1: There's a bit of a laneway about this. There's Fontaines DC and Hayley Williams.
0: That's
1: both
0: true.
1: On the lineup.
0: Yep, and they're the two headliners of Laneway. Turnstile, who are one of my favourite new bands in the world as well.
1: Okay, great.
0: Who else?
1: Chemical Brothers.
0: Yeah.
1: Robin. Our girl Lola.
0: Yes. Ms. Young.
1: Is she touring soon?
0: Lola Young. Yeah. I think she's just announced she's going to get back on the road, which is nice. Exciting after all the stuff she's been through.
1: One of your faves, Adela.
0: Yeah, baby. She's doing everything. Another Laneway person.
1: Yeah.
0: Wild.
1: And one of my favourites, Yuna.
0: Yes. God, can you imagine? You're in the Barcelona sun. You got a little margarita in hand. What's a Spanish drink? A Bellini?
1: Sangria.
0: Sangria. You got a sangria in hand. And also very excitingly, the closing set of the whole festival is a back-to-back DJ set between Skrillex and Nina Jerachi.
1: Skrillex?
0: Yeah, Skrillex and Australia's Odina. That's what you're not allowed to say that. You're violating the terms and conditions.
1: The first rule of Raya is you do not talk about Raya.
0: Zip your mouth. That is Primavera. It's happening the 2nd to the 6th of June next year. So if you're going to do a Euro summer, try and factor that in.
1: Save your pennies.
0: Yeah. I mean, I'll probably take a holiday in Port Douglas, to be honest with you.
1: Port Douglas.
0: Yeah. That's all we get radio money for in radio.
1: Port Douglas is probably more expensive than Spain, to be honest.
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0: It's you, Alex Warren, and Emerald Eyes. Right across the stallion, you've got the hot hits. It is Nick and Lauren. We're diving into the world of beatboxing in just a tick.
1: Oh.
0: Yeah, in the meantime. Glastonbury, we all want to go.
1: Yeah, literally everyone wants to go. The tickets have sold out in under 42 minutes.
0: How ridiculous.
1: But every year I feel like that. But I think this is a record.
0: But what's the crazy part about it is no one knows who's playing yet.
1: Isn't that wild?
0: Yeah, that people just trust it.
1: Well, I mean, our friend Leon, he goes every year.
0: Yeah.
1: He wouldn't miss it, regardless of the lineup.
0: So who do we think might be headlining, potentially? So
1: basically, they've ruled out Oasis and they've ruled out Madonna.
0: Yep.
1: We can confirm they are not headlining. People that are still in the mix are Miley, Fred again, Eminem, which would be sick. I really do not think that that's happening.
0: Yep.
1: But at the pointy end, we've got Chappell Roan, Beyonce, I doubt it. Taylor Swift, I doubt that extremely.
0: Yeah.
1: Ed Sheeran, I completely doubt. If that was going to happen, it's not happening now.
0: Not happening now.
1: But number one, Sam Fender.
0: I can see it. I really can see it. I actually think Beyonce wouldn't be a bad choice either. So she headlined at first in 2011.
1: Okay.
0: When it was all, you know, the single ladies kind of era. Mm. For her to come back 15, 16 years later and be able to do it with all the new material that she's done, I actually think that would be quite a moment. And she hasn't done much of the festival scene, so it's very exciting.
1: Especially if she drops an album soon.
0: Yeah, exactly, which is very likely to happen. Now,
1: yeah.
0: I actually don't. There's so much of me that wants to go to this festival, but so much of me that doesn't.
1: Why?
0: So much mud.
1: Yeah, it's a bit muddy.
0: So remote.
1: Yeah.
0: So expensive.
1: So expensive.
0: So expensive. But you know, you've got to live.
1: My camping days, well, I never had them, but they're behind me.
0: Do you know, I found out I was told over the weekend that I'm camping at my sister's wedding. Camping.
1: Pardon?
0: At the wedding. Camping at the wedding.
1: Okay, well, let's get you sorted.
0: I've been told the house is full, and apparently it's full with my mother's friends.
1: Oh, well, hang on. Surely you can pop yourself on a couch.
0: Honestly, I'm happy to sleep anywhere as long as it's inside a house. Yeah, they've got this big house.
1: Just go on Amazon and get a blow-up mattress. Or just buy a blow-up mattress and take it with you.
0: I don't do blow-up mattresses, mate.
1: No, I bought a very good one from them, except someone who lived with me put it in the wardrobe and got a hole in it.
0: Who was it?
1: Elliot.
0: Oh, Elliot.
1: Could have been me.
0: It probably was you.
1: But yeah, it was me.
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0: Three songs in a row that all have something in common. This is a very, very fun one, isn't it?
1: Yes, because there was a reel posted to Instagram where a woman called Hannah Young, I don't know her, she said, we don't talk about the fact that Justin Timberlake beatboxing enough.
0: Yeah.
1: Because there was a moment in time where that man would just be in the middle of a song and just boots and cats and boots and cats, right? Now, he's commented on it. And he said, I often look back on that time as well. I still haven't come up with any answers. I don't know how to apologise enough for whatever those ambitions were. Too many boots, too many cats. I hope you can forgive me. Also, I can't promise I won't do it again. God help us all.
0: That's actually pretty funny. For JT's standard, that's very funny.
1: For JT's standard.
0: Yeah.
1: Yeah.
0: 100%.
1: It's going to ruin the tour.
0: So I thought, well, actually, Carrot thought.
1: Carrot did.
0: Why don't we play three songs with beatboxing in them?
1: Yeah, could we find three songs with beatboxing?
0: This was the challenge.
1: Yeah.
0: So at least songs that people know. It was very, very difficult to find some beatbox songs. And that's a problem, I say. Beatboxing in the songs.
1: Because when you hear proper beatboxing, and look, I'm not speaking for Justin Timberlake, but when you hear Joel Turner beatboxing.
0: Well, we might play that in a second.
1: Yeah. It's quite impressive.
0: It's amazing. Shall we start with the JT beatbox?
1: Yes.
0: Yeah. See? Not bad. We don't talk about the boots and cats here enough. Let's get Love Stone, not the Future Sex Love Sounds album. Iconic JT. Love Stone.

0: Three's a riot with Nick and Lauren. It's the hot hits, three for all.
1: Nevertheless, I'm dressed for the occasion. It's number 32.

0: kicking off in April in Nashville. It's a very quick tour, actually.
1: That's probably a good thing, I reckon.
0: I agree.
1: Yeah.
0: But is it? Because she's doing Nashville, Atlanta, Washington, Philadelphia, all of these different places, finishes the whole tour on the 4th of May. It kicks off on the 6th of April.
1: Oh.
0: I feel like, I mean, I'm not her tour booking manager, but I would have a little bit of time in between to preserve some energy.
1: To preserve some energies, yeah. Because you're not going to go home in that time. I presume she'll pop to LA or something in between the shows.
0: But maybe that's kind of how she works. Maybe she doesn't like to have downtime.
1: I can see artists doing this more and more. You know, we were talking about Olivia Rodrigo last night, how she's just about to embark on a 10-month tour.
0: That's crazy.
1: But there's some good little, like, three-week gaps. She kind of does, like, 6 weeks on, 3 weeks off. And I suppose it's like, gone are the days of trying to get an artist to play every single night in succession. Ed Sheeran, I know he's not, you know, kosher at the moment, but he only performs weekends now.
0: Yeah.
1: Flies back to the UK in between shows to be with his family.
0: Nice.
1: It's cool.
0: Nice.
1: Good way to do it, guys.
0: Yeah.
1: All right, coming up, everything hot off the press in just a tick.
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1: In celebration of the night that was, it's the Hot Hits Awards ceremony.
0: Before we even start the awards, I want to give a shout out to the show, an award to the show, if you will, for finishing on time tonight. We're finishing before 10 o'clock.
2: Oh, my God.
0: That has never happened.
2: That's amazing.
3: It happened last night. We finished early last night.
0: Did we?
3: Yeah.
0: What was that?
3: Yeah.
0: I don't know. Who cares? This is the part of the show where we hand out an award for something that happened in, on, or around the show. Lauren Barry, as ladies go first on our show, has the first award of the night.
2: Dear, dear me. Dear, dear doctor, as my nana would say. Mm. My award tonight goes to... I'm just... having a little think now.
0: I'll give my award first,
2: good.
0: If you'd like. My award will go to Lauren Barry's Judith Lucy impression.
2: Oh, thank you.
0: Who, of course, today announced I want to say sad news, but also, like, she's very optimistic about it.
2: Yes.
0: She's been diagnosed with breast cancer. They've caught it early. Prognosis is really good. But then I got the great Lauren Barry Judith Lucy impression that I've been a fan of for many, many years.
2: Yes, you got it in the flesh.
0: Yes, and could I get it in the flesh one more time?
2: Oh, it's so hard to do on the spot. What do I say?
0: Just do the vagina thing.
2: My vagina. That's how she talks. That's how I get into character.
0: Not your best.
2: I'm Judith Lucy. I love her. Imitation is the finest form of flattery.
0: Couldn't agree more. You got an award?
2: Yes. My watch tonight goes to Leon Bridges. Because I love that man. And by the time we spoke to him, that man had been in about 12 hours of interviews.
0: Back to backs, man.
2: And he still was just a polite, genuine, lovely man.
0: Total sweetheart. K-Dot, you got an award for tonight?
3: Lots of show awards tonight for the actual show itself. My show award goes to a song that we played.
2: Mm. Oh, yeah.
3: It's the new side piece song featuring This goes.
2: That slaps hard.
0: Stand by. I'm going to play it for Australia. If you didn't hear this, is our hot drop tonight, which would be unlikely because it was 2 hours and 45 minutes ago. Do I read the first or the second?
3: The second one.
0: Former the inaugural open air series lands at Sydney's Tumbalong Park this summer. Domi's New Zealand favourite 660 on Friday the 4th of December. Tickets and full lineup former.com.au. Freebies on the show tomorrow night. We will catch you from 7 o'clock. Goodbye.
2: Bye.
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14: Your four-day forecast for the Mallee tonight, mostly clear with winds southwesterly tending southerly up to 20 kilometres an hour throughout the evening. The overnight low will be 5 degrees. Tomorrow we'll see a sunny day with light winds. Thursday, sunny and light winds reaching 26, while Friday, mostly sunny with a chance of a late shower reaching a top of 31. Tomorrow around the Mallee, we're heading for a top of 21 degrees.
15: Holtz Isuzu Ute 2025 model clearance on now.
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14: Currently, it's 12 degrees.
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10: Your four-day forecast for the Mallee. Tonight, mostly clear with winds southwesterly tending southerly up to 20 kilometres an hour throughout the evening. The overnight low will be 5 degrees. Tomorrow, we'll see a sunny day with light winds. Thursday, sunny and light winds reaching 26, while Friday, mostly sunny with a chance of a late shower reaching a top of 31. Tomorrow, around the Mallee, we're heading for a top of 21 degrees.
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10: Currently, it's 12 degrees.
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2: 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Don't come knocking. Doesn't matter. Someone was watching.
1: I'm sorry. I'm too big to fit in the backseat of a car in that situation. 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
9: And look, I should give a shout-out to my partner, Belinda, who's partying tonight, because she won something. Can I tell you what she won?
10: Oh, I'd love to. Should we do it officially in the podcast?
9: Oh, let's do it. Let's talk about parties, let's talk about Rays, and let's talk about why I'm very proud of my partner, Belinda.
11: Everyone ready?
10: Rio.
11: So excited.
9: So the last couple of months, she was doing this thing called Award School, Alex Dyson, which is like an advertising sort of program that people in the advertising business do.
10: Right.
9: It's sort of like you're learning from mentors and you're putting together a slate of ideas. It's sort of like a little bit of like a high intensity training ground. for copywriters or ideas people, or, you know, Belinda's a graphic designer. So she was doing it in a graphic design sense.
10: So it's kind of like tough mudder for graphic design.
9: Yeah, for people in the advertising industry. Basically, like, imagine, you know, week number two, they'll say, all right, today we're doing radio and you've got to come up with an ad, three ad ideas for this toothpaste brand.
10: What did Belinda go with for that?
9: Well, no, I'm using fake examples.
10: Okay. We could come up with three ideas for marketing toothpaste right now if you wanted.
9: Well, no, because then they'll, you know, we don't know who's listening. They'll probably take our ideas and become billionaires from
10: that. That is true. We've got to keep it close to our chest. Because sometimes I see ads on TV and I go, what were you thinking? Sub me in, coach, because this is despicable.
9: Well, Belinda entered this, you know, program. It's a selective program. It's run right around the country. And she worked so hard for it, including even when we were in overseas. Belinda did, okay, how's this? Her portfolio for this program was due on like a Monday at 5 p.m., right? And so we're on a different time zone. Belinda did an all-nighter on holiday to submit her portfolio by 5 p.m. Monday, which was 8 a.m. London time.
10: I tell you what, I've done holiday all-nighters before, but none of them have been for submitting assignments.
9: No, right.
10: It was more Irish pub based rather than graphic design.
9: Yeah, so she put so much work into it. And that is why I'm incredibly proud to say that she was awarded first place in the Queensland Awards School this year.
10: Give
9: so well done.
10: It up. Girlfriend of the show, Belinda, taking that out. That's awesome. A testament to the hard work as well.
9: They're very proud. She was really putting in the hard yards doing the all-nighter while we're on a break, but it was all worth it. Congratulations. Enjoy tonight partying it up in Sydney with a bunch of other, I think there's some big awards thing that's happening in the advertising world. So anyway, just wanted to give her a shout out.
10: Well, that is awesome, Matt O'Kine. Will Belinda be joining us at our raves later? Because we are talking parties. Will Belinda come along to Brisbane?
9: Oh, God, I hope so. I really, really hope so. Yeah, I think we'll definitely have to book the babysitter. And I'm wondering whether even Sophia will come along. It's a 6:30 rave.
10: I think we're going to be recording a podcast first at 6:30 if you want to make it for that before we hit play on a couple of the greatest tuna sandwiches to ever be released. But, yes, that's awesome, man. Now we're into our third era of partying. Obviously, this is a 10th anniversary tour we'll be talking about little later on. We've got the raves that happened that 10 years ago, Matt. But you wanted to bring up the previous era of partying. That'd be like 10 years before that, and that's high school partying because, well, I think when it comes to our partying pedigree, Matt O'Kine, you might be a little bit more of a thoroughbred than I am. a bit of a late bloomer when it came to the party scene.
9: Well, yeah, you might have seen this video on Instagram. Do kids still have house parties? Like, I mean proper high school house parties with everyone piling in and out of the house, trudging dirt through the carpet, hooking up in bushes and stuff. Does that still happen? That's right. That is me. I was riding my bike along the Brisbane River on the way to my office and I thought, to kids party? Because I just don't hear any.
10: Yeah.
9: I have not heard any recently. And I thought, because there used to be one every single weekend. We'd always go, you know, who's having the party? Where's the party? And then we'd all try and find it, you know, where the place to go was and stuff. And so suddenly I thought, wait, hold on a second.
10: Right.
9: We don't have parties anymore.
10: Dude, this is exactly like people go, hey, when you used to go for a road trip, right, or a drive through the country, you'd get to your destination, you'd look at the front number plate, bugs just squashed all over your number plate, right?
9: Yes.
10: Okay. And you'd be like, oh, damn, you know, got to wash that off or whatever. Nowadays, it's scary how clean your number plate is. Like, where are all these ecosystems, these bugs that used to be so prevalent on the road trips? Now, is our biodiversity failing? And you're right. Now, you just walk along a street. It used to be back in the day, it was
11: There'd be a few little people wandering out of a house. You know, oh, these teenagers, they're having a little bit of a party. The biodiversity is alive and well in the suburbs here. But now, it used to be annoying with the bugs. It used to be annoying with the noise complaints, but now you're a bit worried about them. You're like, what's going on?
9: Well, that's it, you know. I mean, instead of peeling the bugs off your number plate, you used to have to peel the, you know, teens off your front lawn after a big Saturday night.
11: You'd bring the shovel out and rake the goon bags off your nature strip, you know? There used to be a sign that there were house parties going on.
9: It doesn't seem to be a thing anymore. Now, this video that I posted got shared a lot. It's been viewed more than 500,000 times and so many comments and people sort of saying all sorts of things. A lot of people are suggesting that maybe they don't have parties because of mobile phones, that they're worried about being filmed or being seen.
11: I did see someone, people don't dance anymore at clubs because you're getting recorded. Like, people are going to do that and post it and laugh at you.
9: But that seems weird. Bron, did you go to parties in high school?
12: Yeah. Well, sometimes it'd be house parties, but mostly it was like 16th, 18th sort of thing.
11: Parents home or not home?
12: They'd usually be home, but in the house and party outside the house.
11: Okay. Natural separation.
12: Yeah. One time I went to 18th and it was at a hall and then police had to come and they were like pepper spraying the guests because some people turned up that shouldn't have been there. And it just, all hell broke loose sort of thing.
9: I went to a party at a hall, a community hall that was put on by someone. And it was one of those ones where it's like everyone has to pay $2 to get in.
11: Right.
9: And then, the hardcores turned up and one had a cricket bat and someone hit me with a cricket bat.
11: Funny.
9: Yeah.
11: You're people whacking people with your cricket bats.
9: Mate, these are the things that happen.
11: Wooden one or one of those plastic, like, Kanga cricket bats?
9: Oh, come on, mate. These are the mean streets of Brisbane. No one's walking around with a Kanga bat. So did you ever have a party at your house?
11: I remember there were two competing parties. There was a party at my house, and then across the road there was another party that other kids from high school were going to. I remember someone coming around from that party to my party, and my party was like, four of my friends played Xbox. We'd put the mattresses in the living room. We were playing Halo. And the other people came around and just like they were slightly drunk and we were like, what's going on here? And like, oh, we're just having a party. Look, we've got the shapes.
9: Good
11: across
9: on you.
11: The road, an actual high school party that you could film a Veronica's video clip at was going on. And our place, just LAN party. Some people may think is not as cool, but you've never stuck a plasma grenade to your mate Trav and laughed when he blew up. So each to their own, I reckon.
9: Bron, did you ever host a party at your house?
12: More when I was 18th and stuff, we'd host prees at our house a lot.
11: The pre-house?
12: Yeah.
11: That's the smartest way to do it, isn't it?
9: What, to the gathering?
11: Like, as far as house party, oh, yeah, that's fun. Let's host prees. Now that you're potentially irresponsible, you can all leave, you know, because we're going to people who will have to deal with the consequences later on. Let's get them out of here.
9: That works. I asked you, tell us your high school house party stories. Gabby got in touch with us and said, we went to a gathering that we'd heard about from a friend of a friend. It was supposed to be a small party for just the girls' friends, but the word had gotten out and about 50 strangers had shown up, including us. The girl begged us all to go home and nobody did, so she locked herself in her house and we all partied in her yard. Because nobody could use the bathroom, everyone just peed in a designated corner of the yard. Would have been an absolute crime scene the next day. See, sometimes I wonder, the poor, you know, this current generation, they're really missing out. And then I hear stories like that and I think maybe they've actually just evolved to be smarter human beings.
11: That's, how can you just go party in a random person's yard and they don't want you there, but you're doing a party anyway?
9: How could you? I think that is actually a crime.
11: I'm sure it would be. Tress partying. That's wild. Jamie got in touch as well, as you can if you keep an eye on Instagram stories. We ask you to respond because this is one big family podcast and often your responses are funnier than anything we could ever say. Jamie said, we had a fire in the backyard. Some people threw an entire couch on it. The neighbours called the police and a fire brigade. They put it out and told everyone to go home. Yeah,
9: yeah.
11: When you're burning couches, that's time to go home.
9: Oh, talk about party poopers.
11: Yeah. Oh, the fire brigades came and just beat an absolute wet blanket, which ironically they probably used to put the fire out on this couch.
9: Well, speaking of five raves in 5 days, Alex Dyson, I did promise a couple of days ago to chat about what a rave is.
11: It is very true, because when we first started working at Listener, right, our you might remember if you were an OG Matt and Alex all-day breakfast listener, that our producer Sam, when we started working with him and we talked about raves, he thought, oh, a rave is just something you do on radio. It's like, it's a talk back topic. It's like, oh, I've got a thing to talk about. It's the rave. Like, we're raving about stuff. We'd always bring up raves and we'd get confused because he didn't think we were talking about actually legit off the chain parties to dance music. And so yes. There was a little bit of a miscommunication when we first began. But if you've just sort of joined us and you go, okay, why are Matt and Alex doing five raves in 5 days? I mean, it's pretty self-explanatory.
9: Basically, we used to play rave music when we were reading the weather on Tuesdays. We decided as our farewell tour, we would put on five raves in 5 days, go right around the country and party with you and also party with some of our favorite guests. Now, what I want to talk about today is what those guests were like when we were joining them, because, you know, pretty soon we will be announcing some of the guests who will be joining us on our newly announced Five Raves tour. Mm. And some of you might be thinking, oh, well, you know, am I just going to be watching someone standing behind a deck and pressing play and ignoring the crowd while they sip a drink backstage and eat sandwiches? No, that's not how these things go down.
11: No, we try and come up with some little special events, special performances, but there will be a number of guest DJs. And as Dr. Phil says, Matt O'Kine, the best predictor of future behaviour is past behaviour. And so when it comes to what raves have consisted of in the past, it will be someone sort of like Lisa Mitchell and Montaigne teaming up to play some songs. And then Lisa Mitchell goes, you know what? I'm going to play the instrumental of Bohemian Rhapsody and Montaigne's going to sing it. The footage of which I found the other day, and it was huge. The air guitar was happening. God. The crowd was going off.
9: Illy in Melbourne did a little bit of bonkers.
11: Dropped a bit of Dizzy Rascal.
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12: Your four-day forecast for the Mallee this morning, mostly clear ahead of a sunny day with light winds. Tomorrow, we'll see a sunny day with light winds reaching a top of 26. Friday, mostly sunny with a chance of a late shower reaching 31. While Saturday, we'll see a partly cloudy day with a shower or two reaching 24. Around the Mallee today, we're heading for a top of 21 degrees.
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12: Right now, it's 9 degrees.
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17: Now, if you've missed it, Nick Cody and his beautiful wife, Lucia, had a gorgeous
18: baby boy,
17: Archibald. Archie. So he's on his paternity leave. Now, Ed, when he called us yesterday, and he messaged Fev, Josiah and I on the weekend when Archie was born, but we didn't know the story. Yesterday, he told the story of Archie's delivery.
19: Friday night, Lucia said to me, Nick, I think the start of contractions. I'm like, no worries. Lucia starts walking out to the car and says, nah, I'm coming back in. I can feel a head. I go, pardon? 10:55 at night. We called 000 and said, hey, this is what's happening. They said, get some towels, get some pillows. 11:05, Archie's here.
17: You had a baby at home on the bathroom floor.
19: I delivered Archie.
17: Nick, that is an amazing story.
19: It was so beautiful.
17: Did you video it? Did you set up some GoPros?
19: I actually had my hands full.
18: Shaky hands too.
17: Now, Ed, Fev has a theory about this, and I hope Cody is listening because this is going to kick off.
19: I also hope any woman who's given birth is listening.
18: Yeah. Well, Nick loves a story. Now, he told a story about a bear. when he went up to Alaska or wherever the hell he was.
17: When he joined the show, Ed, yeah. he goes, oh, I've got this amazing story. And we've never let him actually finish the story because we get so bored halfway through.
18: He got chased by a bear on his bike.
1: Wow, that sounds pretty good.
17: Yes.
18: Yeah, but he just didn't deliver it properly. And I don't think it happened. Okay. I think he made it up.
14: Actually, is it even an opener, Ed?
1: Here we go.

0: Yeah.
1: Wow. Now, it's nice to get Third Eye Blind back together to actually perform that. So thank you.
2: And now we're back. We're back on this. I'm going to go down this path.
1: Well, here we go.
2: Now, Looch, amazing wife, amazing mother, having a baby at home, powerful.
3: And I couldn't do that.
2: No, it's very impressive. Mm. And literally within 5 minutes, little Archie was out. Mm. Now, the way Nick told that story, I think he made it up.
1: Good.
2: I reckon he's like, I'm going to be off the air for 2 weeks. And I'm like, I've got to go in on Monday and tell a big story, and then it can carry on, and we can talk about it, and then
3: you'll finally get recognised for an amazing story.
2: And it's like, you know, I reckon they might have planned a home birth, right. Maybe.
1: Got the kiddie pull out, chuck it in the living room.
2: Yeah, yep. And then Nick made it all about himself, and I did this, and I did that.
1: I did notice that.
2: And Luch pushed the baby out herself.
1: Yep.
2: And I reckon she actually caught the baby herself. I reckon she did everything. Because I've seen Nick play footy and he landed on me and hurt my knee.
1: Is that right?
2: He's very unco. He doesn't know what he's doing.
1: Wow.
2: And he's got shaky hands.
1: Very shaky.
2: Black and copper.
1: Known for them. Ever since he got attacked by a bear, very shaky hands.
2: Very shaky hands. I reckon he stood there frozen. Because I've seen babies being... And I froze.
1: What?
2: Look, because it's an amazing sight.
1: Oh, yes,
2: watching a baby get pulled out of a mum's tummy or delivered. It's like, blokes, we don't...
1: No, we're backing off. We're hands up, backing
2: off. I froze.
1: Away.
2: I took a camera in and I was like, I didn't even press play.
1: Wow.
2: I had the video camera and the doc's like, hey, mate, did you record it? I go, I didn't press play.
1: Okay.
2: He reckons he went in there, gun-ho, got the towels, I delivered it. Shut up, mate. I reckon Looch did everything.
1: Wow.
3: But you've gone a step further. Think it was a planned home birth, but he's pulling it off as we were on our way to the hospital.
2: No, and not it was an emergency. It was all him.
3: Okay, him.
2: I think he had the baby.
1: Wow. You think Looch actually was like, may I please go to hospital? And he's going, no, we're staying here so I can make this up.
2: Yeah, and I think, and it's a great story. It's a great story.
1: Is it
2: amazing? It'd probably get phenomenal.
1: Wow.
3: I didn't go there. I never for a second.
2: You agreed with me.
3: No, I didn't. You finding a conspiracy theory in the birth of Nick Cody's child.
4: No, but to add weight to Fev is when I had my beautiful daughter, Nick was giving it to me because I wanted to have a home birth. And he was like, oh, you're a hippie, you're this and that. So now.
2: You are a hippie, though.
4: Yeah, but I don't. I want to have a home birth.
2: I reckon Looch did everything.
4: Yeah.
2: I reckon Nick froze. I reckon he froze.
1: Wow.
3: So hang on, I want to get this clear. You think he froze. Do you think it was a planned home birth that he's now saying was an emergency birth?
2: Maybe not planned.
3: Or you think he's saying he was all involved?
2: Who was the other person that he put in? Anna? Who was it? Ash the neighbour. I reckon Ash the neighbour did everything too. I reckon it was the women that did it. I reckon Nick just stood there and was like,
1: frozen.
3: Whoa,
1: frozen.
2: There's a bear. No, it's Archie.
3: I mean, Fev, you and Josiah are king of the conspiracy theories, and that is now your theory on the birth of little Archie Cody. Well, unfortunately for you, our dear friend has been listening, Nick Cody.
5: Hey, morning, legends. What's going on?
2: Oh, here he is. Old froze boy.
3: Fev's got a conspiracy theory on the birth.
5: Oh, you've
2: it's a good theory.
5: Looch did push little Archie out in 6 minutes. It took. It
2: was five yesterday. You see, the story's changing.
1: Oh my goodness.
5: All right. This is how wild it was. Didn't get her pants or shoes off.
2: What?
5: Well, she was walking out to, meant to hop in the car to drive to the hospital. It didn't get there, had to turn around. And
2: the baby come through
5: our
2: the pants.
5: Oh. Our mate has, she had arseless chaps on. We're off to a cool nightclub.
1: Who cut the umbilical cord?
5: I cut the umbilical cord.
2: Yeah.
5: The paramedics got there a few minutes after Archie was born. Ash, our mate Ash, called 000, and the call went for, I reckon, 9 minutes. 9 or 10 minutes, in that time the baby was born and then the paramedics arrived afterwards. I caught it.
1: Oh, you caught it.
5: Looch was insane pushing him out. I told you, I make fun of her lounge room workouts. Never again. Whatever she's doing, I'm on board.
1: Feef is the only person who's had a baby in this room. A couple of them, yes. Does it, is this story checking out with you?
3: Well, Unfortunately, I've got the...
5: I hope Fev's not implying I put a bit of extra on the story. I promise I didn't put
3: anything. No, Nick, it started with he thought you had a home birth planned, and now you're past it, it was an emergency.
2: And then I said...
5: Now, wife's a bit of a hippie, but not that much.
2: And then I said, Looch, I reckon Looch, because I reckon you froze, and I reckon Looch pushed the baby out, caught the baby. She did everything.
5: Mm. Oh, is it like a one-man band?
2: Yeah.
5: Like the harmonica and the drums and the sax.
2: Literally, like, you know where Ed Sheeran plays and he hits the thing?
1: Oh, the loop.
2: Yeah, yes. He's got the loop, he's got the guitar, and he's singing.
1: Yeah.
2: He's doing everything.
1: Yeah.
5: Mate, I don't want to give Looch grief. She was absolutely unbelievable, but she can't put a doona cover on. I don't know how to push a baby out.
1: There you go.
3: We're in trouble because we were talking about our wonderful friend and guest in the studio, Ed Cavalier.
1: Great to be here. Thank you so much. I feel so welcome.
3: Yeah, well, we love having you. We were talking about you before you arrived. Oh. You didn't hear it.
1: No, I wasn't up here.
4: Hang on.
3: We were talking about Josiah. And I don't know whether you agree with this or disagree with it. He's had his hair done while he was up in Port Douglas.
1: Yeah.
3: When I say done, sort of crafted, sculpted. I think he could easily model like Davidoff or Aramis. He's like an aftershave model.
2: He's like a Temu model.
1: He's very much, he could definitely be a part-time model. I think he's got real Tara Cash vibes.
2: Yeah.
4: You know, I love a white loafer, so I would love to wear that with a suit.
2: Yeah. Oh, yeah.
3: Or he's got, like, either a model or Lord Farquaad. Well, that's the other joke about you.
1: He does have sort of a mildly inbred look to him.
3: Yeah.
1: but nicely inbred.
3: Was referencing his body and his legs. And then you came up,
2: from neck up, model.
1: Thank you.
2: Below that.
3: Well, no, we're going to be honest and have a candid conversation. This is exactly what was said about you, Ed. Great combo.
4: Speaking of long legs and only upper body, Ed Cavalier's going to be joining us from 7 this morning.
3: I hope Ed's listening.
2: He's got a great rig.
3: I've actually looked at Ed's legs.
1: Thank you.
2: Yeah.
3: You always talk about his legs.
2: Ed Cavalier's got great rig. Like, he's a very well-built man. Okay. I said you were like Hulk.
1: Yeah, which I appreciate that. Yeah. But now, what's this?
3: What you missed was I did say I will be checking his legs out because I don't look at your legs.
1: I imagine that's
3: like a man keeps their eyes when they're talking to a woman above the chin. You know, you're looking.
0: Oh, is that what they mean when they say my eyes are up here?
3: And I want you to know, I've never given you the once over out of respect to our friendship.
1: Oh, well, that's disgusting. We've known each other. I'm actually disappointed,
2: mate.
1: Disappointed.
2: People walk in here and she's like, ooh, all the time.
1: And never me.
2: Yeah, not you.
1: Oh, do you know what? I did not come and work in commercial radio to not be objectified.
3: Yeah. Well, Ed, I did objectify you when you walked in. I thought I'm going to have a look.
1: Oh, now we get
3: and he's got shorts on today.
2: Yeah, he always has shorts on.
3: And I...
2: Get it.
3: Did notice your lovely legs. They're great.
2: Skinny. what happened to the pins?
1: Yeah, you know what? I do skip leg day, to be honest.
3: Fev and Nick. Fev, I just pointed out to you that you've got a Band-Aid on your finger.
2: Yeah, I do.
3: I said, Fev, why have you got a... You never wear Band-Aids.
2: No, because I was sitting on the couch this morning and I looked down at my finger because last night I... You know when you get like I bit my nails and then there was a little bit at the in the corner, like a little sharp bit. I was like, ooh. And I didn't have anything and I was like, and I got my teeth in and I ripped it out and God, did that hurt. And I was like, oh yeah. But then this morning when I was putting my shoes on, I used my thumb to get my heel in and then blood. And then I just like sucked it up. But then when I was on the couch, it was weeping a bit. So I thought I'd put a Band-Aid on so no one had to see it.
3: And we all know that little thing, that little bit there, and they call it a quick.
1: But Thief, the question is, why do they call it a quick?
3: Thank you for asking, Ed. Something I prepared earlier. So during Olivia Dean, I said, I'm going to ask AI why a quick is called a quick.
2: I'll have a crack.
3: Okay.
2: Because you have to get it out quick.
3: No, but that, do you know what? That would actually be satisfying answer.
2: Yeah.
3: So here's why a quick is called a quick. It's an old English word meaning alive or living. So quick means alive or living,
2: right.
3: And that is the living tissue. So the fact that bit, you know how it's always
2: hurt? It was alive, so I killed
3: it. It's still connected to the nerve, so they called it a quick.
2: Sore?
3: But I've got more facts for you. I'm more impressed by this.
2: Are you going to talk about the quick chocolate milk? Why is that called quick?
3: Because that's...
1: It's got live rabbits in it?
2: Yeah, because you said it's alive.
3: No, that's just a brand name the marketers came up with.
1: Quick.
3: No, but wait for it. The quick and the dead.
1: Yes.
3: The living and the dead.
1: Oh, that makes sense.
3: Doesn't that blow your mind?
1: That's good.
3: What about this one? When people say, let's cut to the quick.
1: Yes,
2: yeah.
3: Cut
2: is that
3: to
2: this?
3: The living bit. No, like the quick was an old word for living. Mm. So you know how when you just say, oh, the quick and the dead?
2: Mm. Yeah.
3: And I thought that meant the really fast.
2: Yes. I wish this way went quicker.
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6: Your four-day forecast for the Mallee this morning, mostly clear ahead of a sunny day with light winds. Tomorrow, we'll see a sunny day with light winds reaching a top of 26. Friday, mostly sunny with a chance of a late shower reaching 31. While Saturday, we'll see a partly cloudy day with a shower or two reaching 24. Around the Mallee today, we're heading for a top of 21 degrees.
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6: Right now, it's 7 degrees.
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8: is Carrie and Tommy.
9: So I did just mention I went to Olivia Dean last night. Amazing show.
10: Yeah.
9: It was obviously a touchy subject because not all of our team got tickets. They were desperately trying to find them at the last minute.
10: And that's why I'm surprised you're wearing the tour T-shirt office. You're like a Sydney Roosters fan going to an office full of Newcastle Knights fans that are in there.
9: You know what?
10: In their Guernsey.
9: No, but you know what?
10: What?
9: In this case, the reason I'm wearing it is not to rub anything in. Oh, it is to rub something in. It's in to rub how much of a hero I am. Because last night, I went above and beyond for my fellow team members. Actually, just one. I wouldn't have done it for all of them, but I did do it for one of them. So I was sitting at the concert last night and I opened Instagram because she was a bit late on stage and I was like, I'll just kill some time. And I see that producer Kizzy, Kieran here, who desperately wanted tickets yesterday, had got tickets to see Olivia Dean. And I was like, yes, he's coming. Amazing.
10: Yes.
9: Right? Amazing. And then I saw the next post that said that he had purchased them for the wrong night. And she was coming on in literally 5 minutes' time and he lives half an hour away and he was never going to get there. So suddenly he was trying to sell Olivia Dean tickets. He'd bought three for him and his girlfriend. I don't know why he bought three, but he bought three. Why'd you buy three?
11: Our friend's going to come too, but she lives even further away than us.
9: Okay, and then he realised he wasn't going to get to see the concert, right? Oh, and then I started texting. I was like, oh, my God, you're a duffer. What have you done?
10: Duffer.
9: He was like, duffer. It's a funny word, isn't it?
10: It's a great word.
9: And then he was like, I know I spent $600 and now we can't go. And so now, you know, his girlfriend's not going to go, okay, but let's pay it again and go the next night. So that's his Olivia Dean experience gone.
10: Done. Right?
9: So I was sitting there and I was like, what if I went outside and tried to offload the tickets. Like, what if I tried to sell them?
10: Oh, really?
9: Right? Mm. I've never done it before, but I thought I've got, like, powers of persuasion.
10: Yeah. Get a little commission as well.
9: I said to Kizzy, do you want me to go try sell them outside? And he goes, oh, my God, that would be amazing. Only if, you know, it doesn't interrupt the show. And then I looked at the clock and she was on in literally like 3 minutes. And I did have to do the, how much do I love Kizzy? Because I do not want to miss the start of the show.
10: The start of the concert is the best moment of the concert, arguably.
9: It is. So I decided that I'm a team player. And that if I missed it, I missed it. I wanted to try and get Kizzy $600 back. And then so I raced through the stadium. It was like I was on Amazing Race. You've done Amazing Race, yes. Obviously.
10: Yep.
9: This was my Amazing Race.
10: Okay.
9: I raced up through the stadium. I raced through. Then I saw the queues outside because people were still trying to get in. I said to the lady, oh, my God, I've got some tickets to sell. And she was like, what? I was like, I've got my hand on 3 tickets. Is there anyone outside that might want them? And she was like, oh, I'm not sure. And I said, can you let me out and let me back in if I quickly go and out? And she goes, okay, just come out this door. And so she let me out the door and I bolted through this line of people, saw 2 people sitting on some grass outside the stadium, and I said, does anyone want tickets to Olivia Dean? And they were like, yes, oh my God, yes. They were like, we do. They were like, it was like all their Christmases had come at once.
10: Yeah, because they think that's Carrie from Carrie and Tommy. She's going to give away free tickets.
9: They didn't. I don't feel like they knew I was.
10: They would have thought there was free tickets about to be given away.
9: I did then say, because I could sense they had no concept that I was any body of any, you know, like that I could have just been some dodgy guy trying to give them, woman trying to give them tickets. So I said, I'm from the radio, is what I said. I'm from the radio. The tickets are legit. And then, like, but then I was like, I don't want to miss the start of the show. Here's the guy's number. You deal with him. And so then suddenly I just thrust the number to them, text Kizzy and said, you call them, you sort out, went back in, got in for the start of the show, sold his tickets. And then
11: it took a good 15 minutes because they thought they were being scammed.
9: Did they?
11: They were from the UK. They live in Adelaide and they'd flown over from Adelaide to see Olivia Dean with no tickets. But they were like,
9: they were just going to wing it.
11: They're just going to wing it and see if they could get in on either night because she's performing tonight in Melbourne as well. So they thought they were being scammed because they had no idea who you were. And when you were like radio, I think that made it worse, if anything.
9: Oh, did it? Also, because the speed, the velocity and just the energy I carried as I approached them was a lot. Like, yeah. I was like pretty much like, oh my God, they all want tickets.
11: So they had to run around the stadium because the tickets were for the floor. So they had to run around the stadium.
9: Oh,
11: and I transferred
9: tickets.
11: Them because I didn't want to be scammed, obviously. I wanted my money back. So I transferred them 1 ticket to test the ticket. And then they would send the money and then I'd send the other 2 tickets. Now, during this, there's only 2 of them. I was like, you have to buy all 3. Like, I need my money back. They helped another person outside.
9: Did they?
11: This is the best part of the story, I think.
10: Hang it forward.
11: A person who had just been scammed by someone outside the stadium who didn't transfer a real ticket. They didn't give her a real ticket. They gave a third person a free ticket to Olivia Dean.
9: Oh, my God. See? One good deed leads to, lives being saved.
8: Are you trying to take credit for their good deed now?
9: Well, if I hadn't started the good deed,
10: chain.
9: I would have ended up with their good deed.
10: It's a good deed chain.
8: Yeah.
9: Oh, that's wonderful.
11: Yeah, so someone got in for free. But they, yeah, I got my money back by the processing.
9: I don't
11: fees.
9: Now complain. So hold on. Do you want me to go back out and get you the processing?
11: You can get the 80 fees. Bucks, that'd be good.
8: Surely the couple from Adelaide are the real heroes here.
11: Are they?
8: Your money back and you didn't do much.
9: Oh, my God. I could have sat there and done nothing. Don't take this moment away from us.
10: Okay, let's take calls. Who's the real hero?
9: No, I want to hear from people because I was surprised that people do just rock up and wing it and hope that they'll get in. And this must happen at major events all the time, like grand finals or Olympics. And I want to know from people on 131060, when have you just winged it? Like, when have you gone, we've got no ticket, we've got no way of getting in, we're going to go there and get ourselves to this, whatever it is, game or performance or whatever it's called, 131060. When did you wing it? When did you not have a ticket for something and you were like, I'm just going to go and find my way in? Because last night, one of our producers here bought tickets the wrong night for Olivia Dean. I was at the concert and said, I'm going to go outside with the tickets online and try and flog them to someone that didn't have tickets. Hero, I know.
11: Yeah.
9: I can hear what you're all thinking. Anyway, these poor people thought they were being scammed. They weren't. I organised for them to get the tickets. They then gave one of their extra tickets to this poor lady who had just been scammed. It was a happy story all round.
10: Good deeds. Promote good deeds.
9: But I couldn't believe that they were just sitting there thinking at some point they'll get a ticket to get in. Tammy, when did you wing it and get yourself into something?
12: We flew to Canada from Sydney 2 years ago to see Taylor Swift's Eras Tour.
9: But with tickets?
12: No tickets. So we'd seen her in Sydney, four times in Sydney. We flew to Melbourne to see her. Then we needed closure, but we needed to go to Canada to see the final show. So we flew to Toronto to get that, try to get to that concert, but the tickets are too expensive. So we saved our money in the hope to see the final show. And 2 days before the concert, we got tickets.
9: So I know people that couldn't even get to see one of Taylor's show. How the hell did you see four of Taylor's shows in Australia? Oh. That's insane, Tammy. How do you get those tickets?
12: My son is a bigger Swiftie, and he was manifesting before she even released the tickets that he was going to go to every Sydney show, and then we managed to get to Melbourne as well.
10: So the key is manifesting.
12: Mm. Manifesting, absolutely. But the first time he got the tickets was a fluke because he tried to get one night. It said you couldn't, so we tried for a second night, and for somehow he managed to get two nights in one transaction.
9: Do you know what's funny, though, how you said you got to Vancouver and you're like, the tickets were just too expensive, but you'd flown all the way from Australia to Vancouver, which would have cost you what? Like thousands?
12: We've sworn to secrecy. We'll never tell anyone what we paid for the tickets.
9: Well done, Tammy. Well done.
10: Before the merchandise as well.
12: Oh, we have a Taylor room in our house, but we were in
9: Rose it's getting weird now, Tammy.
12: We were in Rose ZZ in the stadium, like the very back row.
9: Oh, don't. And we're not getting the violins out for you, Tammy. This is the sixth time you've seen it. How funny. Good job, Tammy. Who have you got there?
10: Matt, you sound like a guy who likes to put your fate into the hands of the gods. What did you do?
13: Well, look, it wasn't anything flying from Australia to Canada, but I was at uni at the time and living in Newcastle, had some mates in Bathurst. So I've driven over there in an attempt to go to the Bathurst 1000. Now, these being locals, they sort of knew their way around, but none of us had tickets. They got a cab driver to drop us in the middle of the bush, in the middle of nowhere. We're lugging Eskies and all our gear, like food and stuff, through the bush. And then we come to this big open field. But there's like a creek has sort of just carved its way through this like field, kind of like imagine World War One, the trenches, and we're sort of just run across these fields, diving down these like 2-3 meter drops into these creek beds, sticking up, having a look around, running again. Then we just sort of get to this corner. It's the first corner of the Bathurst track. It's big open field. There's grass everywhere. There's like no one around, and there's just this group of us wandering in with our Eskies. For some reason, the security guards didn't stop us. No one said anything. Just
9: when you walk with
13: right
9: purpose, Matt, sometimes you could just, when you're meant to be there, you just pretend you're meant to be there.
10: Yeah.
13: That's right. But the Eskies kind of, I don't know if that gave it away or not. But we just sort of, just wandered in and away we went.
10: It's a fine line between the greatest day of your life and a true crime documentary, isn't it? Because I thought when you drop you off in the middle of the bush, I thought this is
9: the body's going to end up in the Esky.
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0: Carrie Bickmore and Tommy Little.
2: Yes. So you've joined us in the middle of a heated discussion that Pete and I are having. You, in this case, would say that I'm not self-aware enough for what I have done that you think is outrageous.
3: Completely lacking some self-awareness. Mm.
2: I think what I did was actually wonderful, and I wish somebody would do the same thing for me. And we're going to tell you, 131060, feel free to join this conversation now.
3: A family because, in their most vulnerable moment.
2: Okay, hold on. I need to give the context. Okay, so when I was at the AFL Grand Final a few weeks ago, I was there and I was supporting the Dockers, and my son is a mad Docker fan, and I was next to two little boys and their dad who were also supporting the Dockers. And I watched the joy on these kids' faces for the whole game as they were, you know, in the grip of will my team get their first ever Grand Final. Like, they were just like, it was. I actually enjoyed watching them as much as I enjoyed watching the game.
3: Important point there. They're in the grip of going, will our team win the grand final.
2: Mm. So as we were getting closer to the win, right? And
3: which never happened.
2: Okay. Yeah, I get it. We lost.
3: Yep.
2: As we were getting closer and the kids were crying like tears of joy when like the Dockers would get a goal because they could see they were about to win the first. Mm. They were crying.
3: So four minutes to go, just over four minutes, three goals. Yep. Winning by.
2: And the boys were crying. Yeah. They were so excited. And they were like doing that thing with their dad where they all like wrestle in and they're all like, oh my God, Dad. And he was scratching their heads and kissing their heads. And it was actual, pure, unadulterated joy.
3: Yes.
2: So I decided to start filming them. So I didn't make it obvious.
4: So funny to say.
3: As the bells of Wharfie time rung around the MCG, Carrie Bickmore begins filming.
2: I didn't want to make it obvious, so I did it discreetly. So I discreetly filmed.
3: You're right next to them.
2: I don't want to look like a pervert.
3: Yeah, but you're right next to them. I reckon you thought you were doing it discreetly.
2: No, I didn't. I held my hand, my phone down low.
3: Your crotch.
4: That's real pervert stuff.
2: And I angled it
3: up. Two young boys.
2: I angled it up so I could see their faces and their dad. And I thought, what will happen is I'll film the last few minutes of them watching with their dad as their team wins the first ever grand final. And then at the end, I'll say to the dad, I filmed you guys. Would you like the footage? And then forever, they weren't filming themselves. Who was going to have captured the moment, the best moment their family probably was ever going to have together supporting their team?
3: I've been filming you two young boys.
2: So I kept filming them, and then what happened was they lost.
3: Yeah, we know.
2: So instead, I filmed them sobbing.
4: So hold on, did you film all the way through to the final siren?
3: Filming them sobbing.
2: Oh yes, I had to. Hey, a game can turn around at any minute. I had to film.
3: Once the siren's gone,
4: and they're like, "What were they? A goal and a half up or something?"
2: Well, because then in my head, I was like, "Well, this is also a moment that they'll laugh about in years to come as a family." When the lady next to them filmed what they thought was going to be a winning moment, only to watch these two young boys are probably like 8 and 10 sobbing, right, into their father's arms. Anyway, I think it was actually a beautiful thing to do. I'm not a creep. I'm a fellow parent that knows that often, especially as a mum, you're always the one behind the camera. You're never one. No one ever films your moments. You've got everybody else's moments, but you never have your own moments.
3: Do you abuse your public persona? Because
2: they didn't know it was me.
3: Olivia Dean last night, you're coming out. I'm from the radio. You want tickets?
2: No, the boys didn't know I was
3: filming your young boys. I was going, I'm from the radio.
2: The boys didn't know I was from anything. At one point, I offered them food because they looked hungry and they didn't take it. And I was like, I'm not a weirdo. Take my food.
3: Every story you've told about approaching people in public, you've gone, they had no idea who I am. You're a gold Logie winner, okay?
2: Okay, the kid was 8 and 10.
3: The
2: they weren't even
3: radio
2: born
3: show in the country
2: when I had my moment in the sun, okay? I'm not sorry, I've not died, sun. But like, they didn't know who I was. Valet Carrie. Anyway,
3: it's weird.
2: I don't think it's weird for me to film kids.
3: Keep going.
2: I don't think, let me finish that sentence, it's weird for me to film a family in an incredible moment that I was going to then gift to them. sure, the outcome wasn't quite what I thought. But he did take the footage.
4: Do you still have the video?
2: I do have the
3: video. Oh, no. Play it again.
2: I did give it. Seriously. I did give it to the dad. I didn't just take it home with me and watch it later.
4: Wait, you made him take the video?
2: I asked him if he'd like it. And what? I explained the context as they were crying. I said, just so you know, I filmed your family. I thought it was going to be a beautiful moment. I know
5: so
2: it's
5: sad.
2: Do
5: you have his number?
2: No, I airdropped it to him. Oh, I'm not an idiot. I'm famous. I'm not going to give him my number.
3: Why have you kept the video?
2: No, I just haven't forget. I forgot to delete it.
3: How many times have you watched
2: 13,
3: it?
2: 13, 10, 16. I've not watched it again.
3: So I need to know how the credits are 60. Is Carrie a creep? Is Carrie a weirdo?
2: No, I'm not. 13, 10, 60. Do you think it's weird what I did? Weird. Give us a call. Carrie the creep is joining me here every afternoon. I don't think it was creepy. I did film kids without their knowledge at the AFL Grand Final.
3: So you're saying because you're at the Grand Final in this public space, you're allowed to film kids?
2: No. My intent was to film a beautiful family moment between two boys and their dad as they watched their team go on to win the grand final, and then I was going to give them the footage and say, I captured this moment for you because I would love if someone did it for me. Now, it did turn out that their team then lost, and so the footage is of them crying. However...
4: Sorry, and to be clear, you continued filming when they were losing.
2: Well, yes, because then I thought it's also a monumental moment that I think with their dad, when they're in 20 years' time, I think they'll be like, oh, my God, how funny was that?
3: I think with your experience of being papped over the years...
2: Yes.
3: Is what you're doing. You pap them.
2: Yeah, my kids don't like being papped either.
3: Yeah, and you pap them.
2: No, papping, though, the intent is different. This was me capturing a nice moment. Do you not agree, Harry?
6: I do agree. I wish that somebody had done that with my children. We lost all the photos in the 2009 fires.
2: Oh.
6: So I have no children's photos, except for we ordered them through school, but they're all posed. And
2: of course.
6: So we have none of those moments. And
2: It's not creepy, is it, Harry?
6: It's not creepy, no. And it's a beautiful thing. And even if they were crying, it's still beautiful. It's part of the joy of being a child and being a parent.
2: Is watching your team lose.
3: But I think if I want to cry, I want a camera in my face, to be absolutely honest.
2: I didn't have it in the face. I had it low down. They couldn't see.
3: Get it in your crotch.
2: I just have it in my crotch.
3: Well, decide where it was.
2: It was on the side of me. It wasn't in my crotch.
4: Was it below
2: it was
4: the
2: in
4: waist?
2: My hip. Okay. It was below my waist.
3: Was it
2: on my hip
3: crotch
2: side.
3: Adjacent?
2: It was crotch adjacent, but it was around the hip side.
3: So it was very normal.
2: Beck, it's normal, is it not?
7: Absolutely, Carrie. I'm with you.
2: See?
3: Why, Beck?
7: So I did something very similar. Mine was a little bit more unintentional. I was just filming. I was at the footy in Sydney, capturing just, you know, the team warming up, that sort of thing. And I filmed an amazing moment when one of the Manly players handed over some merchandise or something to a young boy in front of me. His dad was high-fiving him.
3: Beautiful moment.
7: Grabbing him. Oh. It was just a really great moment. Yeah. And I was just like, I captured the whole thing. And after it was all over and done with, like Carrie, I thought, you know what, I'm going to share this with them. I tapped him on the shoulder. I said, look, this is what I did. He had tears in his eyes. He said, airdrop it to me. I said, that's fine. Totally did that. We didn't have to swap numbers or anything. And honestly, he was just like, that was the best thing ever. Thank you
3: Big
7: so much.
3: Big difference between the tears of joy and tears of devastation.
2: Sure,
3: Big
2: but it's still a
3: Beck.
2: Moment.
3: Big difference.
2: It's still a moment.
3: Yeah.
7: It's still a moment. And
3: Beck?
7: And I think as someone who is always that person capturing moments for other people, if someone did that for me, I would be like...
3: Okay, Beck.
7: I would just be like, okay, Pete. Yes.
3: I get what you're saying, Beck, and I love that you captured that moment for that man and his son. Now... There's a bit of extra information that Carrie only told us after we did the last break.
2: What extra information?
3: You took once the game was done, Beck, once the game was done, kids were crying.
2: Yeah.
3: The dads
2: I did ask them if they wanted a pic together.
3: Then she asked if they wanted the photo together.
2: Then I took a photo of them.
4: Said, I'm going to take a photo.
2: Well, they did. Look, the photo, one of the kids is crying in
3: it. It's weird.
2: But, I showed it to you. It was a nice photo, though.
3: No.
2: What?
3: Agree or disagree.
2: You can still have memories of your childhood that aren't all happy.
3: Beck, put yourself in that. Your team's just lost the grand final in devastating circumstances. The kids are crying.
2: Yeah.
3: And the girl from the TV says, listen, I've been taking photos crotch adjacent for the last couple of minutes, but now I'm going to take, can I get a family photo now? That's weird.
7: Again, that's a moment that can go on the wall.
2: Thank you, Beck. I'll slip you a fiver later, Beck. Thank you.
7: Something to you know what? It builds resilience.
2: That's what I'm about, Pete. It's my motto, building resilience. One photo at a time.
3: I disagree. I think you're still a creep.
2: Blow it up. I should have got their number, blown it up for them.
3: Delete the photos. Susan, get rid of them out of your phone.
2: Susan, I'm not the only one that's done something like this, am I?
5: Yes, I thought you were absolutely amazing doing that. It's really important to catch the moments, and the dad couldn't do it because he was
2: in the moment.
3: Why can't he do it?
2: Because he was in the moment.
5: He was in the moment. He was watching the game. He was watching his team lose, whereas I was watching my Lions win.
3: Little drive-by.
0: Deja vu? 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
11: Your four-day forecast for the Mallee this morning, mostly clear ahead of a sunny day with light winds. Tomorrow, we'll see a sunny day with light winds reaching a top of 26. Friday, mostly sunny with a chance of a late shower reaching 31. While Saturday, we'll see a partly cloudy day with a shower or two reaching 24. Around the Mallee today, we're heading for a top of 21 degrees.
10: 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See them today, LMCT 235.
11: Right now, it's 7 degrees.
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13: Yes.
14: Government mandated break over. March Eve celebrations going wild.
13: Wait. Rip.
14: What have you done? I mean, it's been a whole summer. I dipped your microphone so not everybody would have really heard that.
13: Rip off the tape off your mouth and long may you speak.
14: Andy, just your bit. If you want to come in again, I know the moment's sort of passed.
13: No, that's it. Too late. This is like the ball not dropping in Times Square.
14: Yeah. You know that? Three, two, one.
13: Maybe next year. Can't get them right all the time. It's a whole button you have to press.
14: Sorry.
13: What a start.
14: So what would it
13: government
14: have...
13: Government mandated break too short.
14: they would have minded one more day just to get the energy required to shift my fader up.
13: Sorry, guys, I'm coming with... My arms are still so tired from last year.
14: They're very, very strong ears would have been able to hear you, but you were a lot lower than the music played.
13: What a
15: treat.
14: The audible elite out there, what a treat.
13: I look forward to listeners coming up to us in the street and going, I count myself fortunate. I was able to hear Andy's March Eve discussion. I have very strong ears.
14: Ahoy to me elliptical, Hamish.
13: Oh, great gym equipment. Okay.
14: Ahoy to me spiral, Jack.
13: Okay. Geometric shapes.
14: Ahoy to me irregular, Andy.
13: Sounds types like of ovals?
14: Rectangles?
13: Galaxies.
14: Galaxies. Yes.
13: God. I won't comment on Jack's thought that there could be an elliptical rectangle for all the nerds out there.
14: Just some smooth edges.
13: Feel like
14: on the
13: it's
14: corners.
13: Already been, I mean, pylons per minute have already been high for Jack, so we'll let that one slide. The button mishap not happened, we would be going to town on that right now.
14: I'm not even going to explain the galaxy.
13: No,
14: We actually have so much to get through.
13: I mean, it's an absolute delight to be back.
14: Yes.
13: But it's tinged with a fury at the government.
14: Absolutely.
13: The whole time lobbying,
14: and you expect a change in government. Yeah. Maybe change some policies.
13: Couldn't believe it.
14: Hasn't happened.
13: Couldn't believe it. Just same old, you know. That's the frustration of the people.
14: Yeah.
13: Well, we keep electing new people and the same stuff keeps happening. They keep imposing the same lockouts on podcasts.
14: Yes.
13: Look, we obviously tried to campaign and protest in different ways over the summer.
14: Yep.
13: But you always start this show with it, you know, there's a truckload of stuff.
14: Mm.
13: There's a backlog because, of course, people are still listening to the show, people are still writing in.
14: People catching up.
13: Thought what we might start with, it's almost sort of like just get the house in order. Do you know what I mean? Yeah. Like, I want to run through a list of things that were prevalent last year that we sort of go, look, are we done with this?
14: Yes.
13: Are we still the place for this?
14: Yes.
13: Just sort of reset things so everyone can get back on the same page.
14: Yes.
13: After the mandated break. For example, we received quite a lot of correspondence over the summer about sea monkeys.
14: Yeah.
13: I think we're done.
14: We're done.
13: I think we've sort of covered off sea monkeys.
14: Yeah, same with croc-based wars.
13: There's some more small business stuff coming in.
14: That's fine. But I'm saying the croc wars, oh, the croc specific wars. Ones.
13: Yeah, where's the plaque? I got a lot of that. Yeah, look, we don't know. I think it got dug up actually not that long after we laid the plaque.
14: That's put to bed.
13: That's tucked in.
14: Are we still the show that investigates the Health Star rating?
13: Yeah, I think we are.
14: We are.
13: I think we are because it continues to flummox the world.
14: Yeah, then we're not giving up on that.
13: We'll keep digging. It has to be new cases. It has to be new. I mean, obviously, as the investigation now drags into its third year, you know, it has to be new evidence.
14: Mm-hmm.
13: Can't keep raking over the same stuff. But, yeah, if something comes up, yeah, we're still the place for that.
14: Are we still running the Fill the Gap initiative? That's a bit more bespoke, but that was where I found my old tooth.
13: Yep.
14: Like a denture.
13: We have an interest in it, Jack. Would you say you had an interest in that?
14: Yeah, I mean, it sort of can bubble along in the background. I wouldn't say
13: it doesn't appeal to everyone. Not everyone has a gap to fill.
14: I think we're closing it out.
13: Didn't you give it away?
14: Yes. I want to close it out.
16: Don't you remember he wanted to be like a rental system. So like someone takes it for a little bit, then gives it back to him, and then we find the next person.
13: Just think with 45 minutes per week, you know, we can't dedicate too much to renting out a tooth.
14: I agree. So let's just finish on one case.
13: Yep.
14: See how it went. It was Theo, to remind everybody.
13: Had the mullet.
14: Yeah, had a mullet.
13: Yep.
14: He got knocked out 4 years ago, his tooth.
13: It wasn't the front, was it?
14: Two failed implants. It wasn't a front. That was, he said, sorry, it's not a front left, but he still thought it might work, so he sent it. So
13: look, I know you guys only repair Toyotas, and this is a Hyundai, but I do think it could still fit.
14: We sent it out to him.
13: Yeah.
14: I'm going to text you guys now.
13: Mate, please, don't tell me.
14: Have a look at how that has sat in that guy's.
16: Perfect. Perfect. I can't tell.
13: Oh, God.
16: Right. Yeah. If you zoom in, it's a slightly different color.
13: It's actually the best tooth in the mouth.
16: So we'll pop that up on our pipes.
13: Mate, I mean, I'm not taking anything away from the rest of his teeth, but it does, you can tell that's a good tooth.
14: Mm.
13: It's sort of like, it is like taking a 2008 car and putting one mag wheel on it. Like a really good wheel.
14: But it's not so disproportionate, even though it's a bigger tooth in his, on a side tooth. Like he's using a front tooth, but on the side. It still would.
13: It does
14: you'd
13: fit.
14: Get, you'd get
13: Jeez,
14: away
13: he's
14: with
13: got
14: it.
13: A good eye. He's got a great eye to have a look at your mouth and go, I reckon that's the, because it's like when you're in the tooth game, and I don't want to take any, I mean, I haven't been to dentist school, but millimeters would count.
14: Oh, yeah.
13: Like, you can't go,
15: that's near
17: and
15: enough.
17: And shades. Yeah. Shades of colour would count. So I think, unlike many companies, we've had huge success. But why can we close it up?
15: Yeah, close
16: it up. Let him have it. I guess he has.
15: I mean, for all the people on social media going, where are the toothpicks? Yeah. Don't worry, they're coming. That's a great toothpick.
17: Haim?
15: Hey, I had someone bring this up the other day, and I thought, gee, we have to bring this. We do have to continue to be the show for this. We haven't done a gusto check in a while.
17: Oh. Yeah.
15: I had a lady stop me in the street. She said, Why'd you go? You guys haven't done a gusto check in a few months. And I said, yeah, we do love doing gusto checks.
17: Yeah, just checking in on businesses. I should reply. Sorry, I should just kind of reiterate.
15: We would call a business to see what their gusto levels are like.
17: See if the employees are having a good day, you know?
15: And we are, I think gusto is absolutely one of the core tenets of our show. Always has been, always will be.
17: Got challenged once.
15: She said, and forevermore we will defend it, she said she picks up the phone every day at work, terrified it will be us doing a gusto check. And she said, it's actually been great for business because I go over the top to every customer thinking it could be a gusto check. So I like the idea that people are...
17: Did you get a sense where she worked?
15: No, I tried and she was on to me. Okay. And I go, oh, that's funny, where do you work? And she's like, nah. I was like, nah, come on, we're not going to do it, but where do you work? And she would not give it away.
17: Okay, well, let's pencil one of those in for the early months of the pod.
15: Yeah, gusto's back.
16: I don't know if this is a sign or not, but last week in a crossword, gusto was one of the answers, and I almost took a picture of it and sent it to you guys.
15: Andrew and I were out last night. Yeah. My arms were still so tired from last year. We might have to get two slings for you. Just rest up your arms over the next week. Andrew and I were out last night, and here's something we're happy to see continue. How good was the... Someone walked past. We do a lot of bows, a lot of dollars. Mm. But young man walks past, didn't break stride, and just with a gusto to you. Gusto to you. Gusto to you continues.
17: Yeah. I had a undercover police car.
15: How do you know?
17: Because it looked like a Toyota RAV4.
15: Yeah.
17: And then it was driving alongside me on the street. And then it went whoop, whoop. Oh. And its lights went off on the dash. And I was like, oh, gosh. Window went down. He goes, bow. When a police officer,
15: if you don't, that's resisting arrest.
17: Yes. So obviously we are giving out bows and dollars still for this year. Hey, Mr. Ralph.
15: Yeah, well, I mean, I'm happy to keep Mr. Ralph going, Jack.
16: I mean, I really thought we wrapped all that up in a nice, neat little package at the end of last year.
15: How has it been?
17: Has there been any chat from your partner that your partner's family, Bianca's family, not as wrapped with what happened?
16: No, and we probably would have got away with it more if they weren't holidaying here as the podcast came out about your fake Mr. Ralph on there. Mr. Ralph is this guy who gets us cheap, discounted business class flights back home to not Bianca's us, family's house.
15: Not us. It's those willing to weasel.
16: Yes. And you giving him his details away, talking about him, naming people, naming airlines that he worked for is just getting scarily close for us that someone might get back to the real Mr. Ralph and blow up the whole
17: operation.
15: Did we consider, because I remember at the end of last year, Alan Joyce left Qantas and part of his package was he gets free flights for life.
17: Mm.
15: Did we consider pivoting to a Mr. Alan? Like, would you ever go and befriend him?
16: I will weasel up to whoever need be. I would love to go Qantas business.
15: That is so big of you, Jack. I hope Qantas hears this and they can meet you halfway after your kind gesture, that you would be very willing to change airlines. I hope they can do the honourable thing and simply give you two return business class tickets to Miami.
16: And they are looking
17: I really hope.
15: Oh, here we go. Jack. So, he's still, Jack's weasel fur is bristling. He has to get one away.
16: I don't think I'm talking out of school when I said Qantas has had a hard bit of PR in the last year and they're looking for some good PR.
15: You're going to get him back.
16: Would this be a good gesture to say, like, well, we've picked a common man essentially at random? And.
15: He demanded it.
16: And we're flying him where he chooses.
15: Yeah, you know, look, I think for any really customers that were unhappy, I think that'll make them feel much better knowing that you and your wife have gone business to Miami.
17: I really hope that Virgin was standing by ready to give Jack the deal, and he's just mentioned Qantas so much. He's like, oh, we can't do that anymore.
16: Hey, I've had two peanut butter sponsors at once, so I could do two airlines.
17: So we should. Are you asking us to tread carefully? Or not tread at all?
16: I feel like the vibe I'm getting is like we probably had enough fun.
15: just decided we've had enough fun. Okay, no, loud and clear.
17: People wondered whether we're going to bring Darcy back in the studio and do Darcy under the microscope. He's the guy that does the sound for us. Do you think that's something we might do?
15: I think it is. Hey, tired arms.
16: Yeah, ready to go. Stay
15: hey,
16: one
15: tired
16: yeah, no, I'm
15: yeah.
16: ready.
15: We think Darcy under the microscope would come back.
12: 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And for more of the boys, search Hamish and Andy on Listener.
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10: Your four-day forecast for the Mallee this morning, mostly clear ahead of a sunny day with light winds. Tomorrow, we'll see a sunny day with light winds reaching a top of 26. Friday, mostly sunny with a chance of a late shower reaching 31. While Saturday, we'll see a partly cloudy day with a shower or two reaching 24. Around the Mallee today, we're heading for a top of 21 degrees.
8: Holtz Isuzu Ute 2025 model clearance on now.
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10: Currently, it's 6 degrees.
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14: Ahoy to me AHAs, Hamish.
15: Uh-huh.
16: We're skincare ingredients, mate.
15: That's a something that goes in skincare. Is it an alpha hydroxy acid?
14: Wow.
15: My wife.
14: I thought it might have been the end of that.
15: No, but then you know that.
14: Did you have it as well?
15: Not at all.
16: I take a keen interest in the key active ingredient in some of GoTo Skincare's finest products.
14: Well, let's see how Keeney does, because can he get all three acronyms?
16: Yeah, this would be blue ribbon husbandship if I could pull this off.
14: Ahoy to me, PHAs.
16: Damn. Jack.
15: Ahoy.
16: Peptide hydroxy acid?
14: No. Polyhydroxy acid.
16: Okay, yep.
14: And then I'm a BHAs.
16: Beta?
14: He's got it.
16: Beta, I mean, No worries. There's some other crazy ones that, well, not crazy ones, but the other ones I'd be proud of knowing in a group setting.
14: You are best for surface level exfoliation.
16: Thank you.
14: Jack, you are good for sensitive skin.
11: Mm-hmm.
14: That's sensitive nice. Little boy. And I'm best for oily and congested skin. That is the three working ingredients there. Ahoy also to Grace. She went to hamishandy.com to let us know what she's been doing.
16: Thanks, Grace.
17: Ahoy, boys. I'm just on my honeymoon with my now husband in Queenstown. He's just popped off to the bathroom, as he loves to do.
16: There'll be more.
17: I just wanted to let you know that we tried and tested Here Comes the Hot Stepper of me walking down the aisle. And when I say we, I mean me and my best friend. My husband was completely unaware, and let me tell you, the look on his face was well worth it. So if it is still an option, Andy, I say go for it.
16: It's a good song.
17: Anyway, yeah, as we walked down, everyone laughed, and now people are just saying, like, oh, is this the song of a wedding? Is this the song you do? Is this the song you walk down to? So, yeah, that's a little review from me. So, Hamish, thank you so much for letting me have the best song to walk down to. I owe you my life.
14: Cool. Wow.
16: Wow. Hey, look forward to redeeming my favour.
14: Good on her.
16: Damn good song.
14: Gee, I'd be surprised if Beck runs with the hot stepper off Hamish's request and surprises us all.
16: Fingers crossed. Fingers crossed.
14: I'd smile. I'd be happy with her. Yeah. It wouldn't offend me. I think it would, and wouldn't be as surprised. Obviously,
11: is the song locked in yet?
16: Yep.
11: What's still floating in the air? Any decisions? Can we still help, or are we done?
16: Good question. Our helping hero did not go well.
14: Yeah. You know what hasn't just been, it's been ignored, and it's a bit like what we're going into. It's like on the actual day that what we're doing, like the actual ceremony, who's speaking, all those things, order. But don't worry about that, because we've got our own thing to worry about, which we haven't worked out anything for, which is The Price is Correct, our game show.
16: But your wedding is sooner than the end of the year.
14: True. But again,
16: but now let's work this one out.
14: Well, I just feel that we could brainstorm that now and get zero across the line, but we could possibly make great inroads into getting our game show together.
11: That's true.
16: Awesome.
14: Coveted 7:30 Sunday night slot on YouTube is when it's dropping, so that's pretty cool for the Price is Correct featuring the tip-in point.
16: We should say it's going to be, you know, on YouTube, obviously, the Sunday after we film it, which is going to be the end of the year. So
14: yeah.
16: Get excited, but you've still got time to do other bits and pieces before then.
14: I think we know the date. Isn't it the 17th of November? Sunday the 17th of November, 7:30 or prime time on Sunday on YouTube.
16: Okay, awesome.
14: Jack, you promised us.
11: No, it's not that. No.
14: What is it?
11: Maybe 17 November is the day we record it.
14: Okay.
11: And then it comes. Is that a Tuesday? And then we put it out on Sunday night.
16: This is good stuff.
14: This is great stuff.
16: Thank God we're our own department here. Like, you know, we don't have like someone from a network going playing this back to us going, was this you guys trying to promote the show?
14: Yeah, right. 22nd.
16: Oh.
14: 29th.
11: Why don't, instead of we keep guessing, you guys tell us?
14: 29th. Great. Two weeks to edit it.
16: Just to round out Nov.
14: To edit in the suite of crowd reactions that we're going to get because we've got limited cameras. Good, the editors will be relieved. 29th, 7:30, Sunday night. Don't miss it.
16: If you watch YouTube off your TV, as a lot of people do, get it serviced on Friday.
14: Yeah.
16: Like, just get it ready for the weekend because it's going to be a biggie.
14: Jack, I was shocked when you said you've got the song. I totally expected us to go, you promised us a song and you give me an excuse as to why you haven't done it.
11: Well, Jack, stop calling it a song. It's the theme music. It's only going 16 seconds. So a song would be, you know, 3 minutes, because I watched a lot of game show themes and there's not a lot of lyrics.
14: No.
11: Mostly
16: I can't think
11: music.
16: Of it actually a game show that has lyrics. There's an announcer really over the music.
14: Yes. Yeah, like Sale of the Century. That's a lyric.
11: Yeah.
16: If it was lyrics and music by two different people, the lyrics guy should prepare himself for a tough discussion with the music person to go, I don't think we we should be doing 50-50.
14: And we didn't go to Pete Smith, who did do Sailor's Entry, and go, do you remember all the lyrics? Because it was just one line.
11: I've actually distilled, I wrote way more and then distilled this down and go and thought, we can't just be standing around. Like if it's the cameras on us or if it's on the logo, we can't just sit there for a minute while we listen to the theme song, which is the story of The Price is Correct. So it's very small, but I think it packs a punch. Are you ready?
14: Okay, yeah.

0: was spot on.
1: Wow. Mm. Wow, that's really good. That was spot on. Now, and then that's, then you go.
0: Tiniest bit hot on the mic. Tiniest bit hot on the mic, but it was the time. It was great.
1: Then it would be a pause, and then the electronic drums would kick back in. And then Hamish and I come out, and away we go. Okay, brilliant. Thanks, Lies. Haim, you also said you're going to reveal another prize today.
0: As if the vibe isn't high enough, I want to reveal. I think it's about time, because we've had some fun ones revealed. We've had the table tennis robot. Mm-hmm. We've had the
2: heavy T-shirts.
0: Very heavy T-shirts.
1: Yeah, yes.
0: We've had the hovering waterproof drone.
1: Yep.
0: Let's,
3: What are we doing bigger than that? Is this your biggest?
0: Yes. This is the biggest.
3: Whoa.
0: You ready?
2: Ready.
0: Got the list.
4: It's a new car!
3: It's a new car! I'm not shitting you! It's an actual car! Exactly one half scale Porsche 964 Cabriolet Junior. It takes one person who has an electric engine. You kind of poke out the top. You might have seen them on Instagram. They're made in China. Can it, it's kind of a dupe of a Porsche.
1: Can it fit an adult?
3: One adult.
2: And you can drive it on the road.
3: Oh, I don't think you're allowed to do that.
2: Like, what do you mean? I don't know. You're saying it like we all know what it is. I've never seen it.
1: When you maybe say because we've my seen algorithm, Instagram, just, we don't see
3: maybe
1: these
3: it's just my algorithm. It's $22,000.
1: Oh, I love it.
3: It's sick, and they're made for drifting. They can go 80 k's an hour.
1: That is epic.
3: Look at
2: that
3: it.
2: Is it's so just... dangerous for that thing to go 80 k's an hour.
3: Because no, it's not. Man, no, you know what you're doing.
2: The center of gravity on the man is like he's almost tipping out of the side of the car.
3: The tip out point.
1: It basically looks like a Mario Kart. For people who...
3: Yeah, it's a Porsche.
1: It's the same dimensions as you see Mario in his kart, but it is a beautiful 1990s Porsche.
0: She's a beauty. She's a classic. Don't know what year that's modeled on, but this is not a kid's car. This thing, an actual Porsche, the 964 is very similar to the 911. They are 4.25 meters long, and this is 2.2. So it's basically a half scale Porsche.
1: How much?
0: That takes one person. I think it was about 22 grand.
1: 22 grand.
0: Oh, yeah.
2: But you
0: landed. I think it has landed. It's just got to clear customs, but it's been here for a week or two, so I think we're good.
1: Amazing. Love it. All right. Yeah. Well, if you again, we've got
0: 110 kilos, can take a driver height of up to 190, and you and I are a little bit above that, but I think that's going to be fine.
2: Well, you got to drive it out on the show, surely.
0: Oh yeah, Jack. That's the thing that made me excited, especially on that studio floor. Like you just be ripping donuts on that thing, like just squealing around. Yeah. It's made for drifting.
2: Mm. Yeah. Watch out for the
0: guys.
2: Pool.
0: It's a new car. It's a Porsche.
1: It's a new car.
0: Awesome. It's a friggin' Porsche.
1: Well, HamishDaniel.com, if you want a chance to be in the audience, the excitement of having to do 12 or 20 generic reactions is a draw card, but I think the great car is even better.
0: I think if we were just hooning around in the like behind the cameras, people would just be cheering at the car. And like, that's how you get your audience reaction.
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3: Been a while since we've played this, guys, but I got an absolute ripper sent in to me, landed on my side of events on the emails. So we're going to play it again.

0: I mean, when you do recurring segments, you only do recurring segments because you're enjoying them, right? You know, they die out. They just usually die of natural causes. Sometimes if it's getting a bit old, it'll drag itself away into the bushes and you never see it again.
1: Yes.
0: Sometimes it can very publicly finish, like special skills. But over the course of the segment's life, it's fair to look at and go, we've had our ups, we've had our downs.
1: Yes.
0: The ups outweigh the downs, and so that's why it sticks around. I have never not enjoyed this segment. Yes. And I'm not good at it. And so I don't have fond memories of being like, oh

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It's time to get back on Facebook, because we're there. 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I've never

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4: Good morning, Sam College with your local news updates. Police and Special Olympic athletes will travel through Victoria from October 14 to 19 for the Law Enforcement Torch Run. Beginning in Mildura, the Flame of Hope will pass its way through Swan Hill, Echuca, Bendigo, Ballarat and Geelong before reaching Melbourne. Swan Hill Police's Highway Patrol Sergeant Zach Bull says this year's event marks the 50th National Special Olympics in Australia.
5: The Law Enforcement Torch Run is a global partnership between law enforcement and Special Olympics. And this year is our Special Olympics National Games being held in Melbourne, starting from the 19th of October and running through until the 23rd of October. We've got 850 athletes, intellectual disability and or autism, from right across Australia, and they'll be alongside coaches, volunteers, families and supporters. This is also marking the 50 years of Special Olympics in Australia.
4: And Swan Hill residents will have the opportunity to strengthen their digital skills and online safety knowledge during Get Online Week later this month. Luke Francis has more.
6: Running from the 19th to the 22nd of October, the sessions will provide practical advice on using government services, clearing unwanted emails and identifying online scams. Council Libraries Manager Camille Cullinan said learning new technology skills do not have to be daunting, with the sessions offering residents a chance to ask questions and gain practical tips. Residents can also participate in Be Connected Bingo by completing 9 online learning activities to enter a draw to win a $50 Swan Hill Incorporated gift card. 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
4: Day one of the 2026 World Bowls Champion of Champions tournament got underway at Club Barham yesterday. Players will return to the greens from 9 a.m. this morning as they vie for a spot in the knockout round on Friday, which will prelude the semi-finals and finals that are played on Saturday. In other bowls news, the Murray Valley Bowls Playing Area 2026-27 midweek competition got underway yesterday, and Division 1 results saw Murray Downs and Swan Hill Racecourse end the day in a draw with 48 shots apiece. Lake Boga had a 21-shot win over Toolibuck, and Murray Downs 2 had a 3-shot win over Swan Hill Racecourse 2. That's your local news and sports.
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11: Brett Hosking, the Nationals candidate for Murray Plains, is making flood mitigation across the electorate a priority when elected in November. 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
2: 11 degrees in Melbourne, a partly cloudy day, a top of 17 at 6 o'clock. Good morning, I'm David Armstrong. Police are investigating a fire bombing in Melbourne's east and an attempted arson attack at a Werribee fruit shop. Here's Kiara Parker.
3: Arsonists are on the run after two cars were torched at Bulwer North at about 1 o'clock this morning. The fire spread to a residence on Greythorn Road, frightening for the person home who managed to escape uninjured. A crime scene has been established as detectives investigate trying to track down the offenders. Meantime at Werribee, a would-be arsonist has reversed a vehicle into a grocery shop which was closed. He tried to set the store and vehicle on fire but failed and was seen fleeing the scene in a second vehicle. With no arrest made, anyone with information or CCTV of the incident is urged to contact Crime Stoppers. Kiara Parker, Melbourne.
2: The Jewish community is remembering the three-year anniversary of the Hamas terrorist attack from Gaza into southern Israel. On October 7, 2023, Hamas launched a land, sea and air assault, killing around 1,200 people and taking 250 hostages. Michelle Goldman from the Jewish Board of Deputies says it was the deadliest day in Israel's history.
4: We recall the depravity of events that took place on October 7, which horrified Australians from all backgrounds, but especially left a deep scar on Jewish Australians who lost family and friends.
2: It's been revealed the Pentagon ordered undercover agents to breach Australian Defence Force bases. News Corp's reporting the covert missions were ordered to test security provisions for shared intelligence. The agents were able to access a Royal Australian Navy base using covert tactics. The nation's tax boss has called an emergency meeting with small business leaders amid anger over the ban on credit card tax payments. Taxation Commissioner Rob Heffen will hold talks with a range of groups over the tax officer's decision to stop accepting credit cards from December. Well, GPs want pharmacy rules to be updated, allowing dispensing pharmacists to work in general practices. The Royal Australian College of GPs argues restrictions on who can own a pharmacy and where a pharmacy can set up affects competition and innovation. The college president, Dr. Michael Wright, says it is too hard for pharmacists to work outside of chemists.
5: If we could allow dispensing pharmacists to work within general practices, then we'd be able to work together. And that would mean people would be able to get more of their healthcare from their team working together.
2: Melbourne has been crowned the world's friendliest city. It picked up the gong in the Condé Nast Traveller's 2026 Readers' Choice Awards. Tourism bosses say it builds on the city's reputation for big events, built off the back of the Australian Open and the Grand Prix. Early this year, it was also named the world's best city by Time Out magazine. Finance, the Dow is up 282, the Nasdaq 174 higher, our dollar 69.86 US. Updating sport, and Zach Merritt has spent his first day at Hawthorn following his trade from Essendon.
6: Really keen to get stuck in, meet all the boys, get to know them as quickly as I can, and hopefully can be a strong leader for those boys, and just adds what they've grown on the last sort of 3 or 4 years under Sam. Just sort of excited to come and play my role within that.
2: Meantime, Richmond signed Fremantle winger Nathan O'Driscoll, trading pick 61 to the Dockers. Cameron Green has been ruled out of Friday's first test against South Africa with a side strain. Coach Andrew McDonald says the starting 11 is a long way from being finalised, with Cooper Connolly and Nick Mattinson both in line for selection. Alex de Minaur has retired from the China Open final due to injuries. The Aussie not able to continue after a marathon tiebreak in the first set, handing Novak Djokovic his 102nd career title. That's the latest news and sport.
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10: Good morning, Sam College with your local news updates. At the start of this month, some cost of living relief for Mallee locals kicked in, with households now being offered free daily electricity. Pat Gordon reports.
11: Households across the region could save on their energy bills by shifting their power use to the middle of the day. The Victorian Midday Power Saver will allow participating households to run appliances such as washing machines, dishwashers and air conditioners for free between 11 a.m. and 2 p.m. Annual savings are estimated at up to $1,100, with households required to sign up for the program. Pat Gordon, Ace Radio.
10: And at the start of October, the Gannawarra Shire began celebrating Victorian Seniors Month with an author talk session at the Glass House and an open day at the Leechville Men's Shed on the 1st. Northern District Community Health will be hosting today's activity, with the social support group welcoming guest speaker Claire Gillen. Shire Deputy Mayor Ross Stanton says there is still plenty more to come.
12: So Council's partnering with Northern District Community Health and the local neighbourhood houses and various community groups to support 16 events taking place throughout October as part of the festival, which encourages older Victorians to age positively. So details regarding all these events can be found in the Victorian Seniors Festival program, which are available from the Council's Customer Service Centres and the Gannawarra Library Service branches.
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10: A four-week AFL 9s competition will get underway in Swan Hill next month, with the Central Murray Football Netball League encouraging local businesses and community members to get involved. The mixed open age competition starts on Tuesday, November 10, with matches scheduled across four Tuesday nights. Players do not need previous football experience, with the competition designed as a social and accessible format. Entry costs $25 per participant, while the winning team will receive a $500 cash prize. Teams will play nine-a-side on smaller fields, with tackling replaced by tags. Only forwards can kick goals, and players begin in their designated zones at each ball up. That's your local news and sport.
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13: Your four-day forecast for the Mallee: sunny today with wind southeasterly up to 20 k's an hour, becoming light in the early afternoon. Dropping down to 6 tonight. Tomorrow, sunny and 27. Friday, a mostly sunny start before a late shower or two, 31. Saturday, partly cloudy and 22. Today, across the Mallee, we're expecting a top of 21.
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13: Currently, it's 4 degrees.
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17: And now, ladies and gentlemen, here's Gabby and Dan.
13: Yes, here we are indeed. Happy hump day. It's a Wednesday edition of the Morning Crew with Gabby and Dan, 8 past 6. G'day, Gab.
18: Hello, Daniel.
13: What's going on, mate?
18: A big question.
13: Oh.
18: A big question for you. And it definitely wasn't on my 2026 bingo card. But how concerned are you about the pneumonic plague in Russia?
13: Yeah.
18: Wow. Yeah. I feel as though it's like 2020 2.0. That's what it feels like at the moment.
13: We'll just see where it goes, I suppose. Yeah. But
18: obviously, this is a rhetorical question. You don't need to fully answer it.
13: No.
18: But
13: no.
18: Yeah, the pneumonic plague wasn't something I thought we would be discussing, and another kind of lab accident, and sadly someone has passed away.
13: Yeah, the story goes that it was a young 28-year-old lab technician, I believe, over there in Siberia.
18: At an anti-plague institute.
13: Dropped a vial or something.
18: And something then... to do with an accident of a broken test tube.
13: Yeah.
18: And has sadly passed away from it, but...
13: Yeah.
18: Oh.
13: One of those things, you know what I'm like, Gabby. A lot of things in my life, if they're not going well, I just pretend they're not happening. And this is one of those things.
18: Yeah.
13: Pneumonic plague is not something that I...
18: Which is different to the bubonic plague as well.
13: Okay,
18: They are different.
13: Pneumonic, I think, is transferred via droplets, whereas bubonic, is the other bubonic term? That's...
18: That was the Black Plague.
19: Yeah.
18: I think.
19: Anyway, it can get you in 18 hours, so you can go from healthy to dead pretty quick.
18: Okay, I didn't want you to tell me that. No, it was a rhetorical question.
19: Oh, okay, right.
18: It was, did you think this year we would be discussing fears about a pneumonic plague coming from Russia?
19: Well, I didn't.
18: No, but me neither.
19: I think anyone could be surprised after what happened a few years ago. The thing is, though,
18: are we going to blame it on this time?
19: Why do we have these places? And why are they in the countries that we're not necessarily the best of friends with?
18: Well, that's an anti-plague research institute. And Russia has said, nothing to worry about here.
19: Yeah, we're fine, mate. Don't worry about it.
18: I shouldn't laugh. No. But if you don't laugh, you'll cry.
19: All to look forward to. It'll be here before you know it.
18: I hope not.
19: My first segment is a little bit more upbeat, I think.
18: We'll get
19: to it after Olivia Rodrigo, and good for you.
18: I hope so.
19: Mnemonic plague chat done for today. Hopefully it's not back
18: tomorrow.
19: Hopefully
18: forever.
19: Morning crew.

0: Morning crew with Gabby and Dan, 16 past 6. Sorry, I'll just quickly tell you a story. This is totally not what I was talking about. But over the weekend...
1: Sorry, squirrel.
0: I know, yeah, I get distracted pretty easily. So over the weekend, we were at the Denny Ute Muster, and I said to my daughter, I said, oh, Im, we're going to have some fun tonight. There's a concert. There's some good artists playing. She said, Taylor Swift? I said, no, Denny didn't get her. She said, what about Harry Styles? I said, no. How about Shepherd? And Shepherd were fantastic, to be honest. So, but she said her expectations pretty darn high. Now, because we were at the Denny Ute Muster, we've been a little bit off-grid, I suppose, away for an extra long weekend, you know, living on the land. We weren't necessarily across everything. And I kind of missed this story, which is just ridiculous. So there's a gentleman in WA who's been in a bit of strife. His name is Jake Smith. He has been accused of allowing his three-year-old to drive his Hilux.
1: Oh.
0: Hmm.
1: How did they reach the pedals?
0: Well, he, by the look of it, so the gentleman is driving.
1: Yes.
0: And unfortunately, the toddler's on his lap.
1: Is this steering on a farm or is this on a road?
0: This is on public roads.
1: Oh, I thought it was private property.
0: No. This is down the main drag. So, old mate's got the kid on his lap. The kid's steering the car, three-year-old, and he's filming it. And it's hard to deny because he posted it with three-year-old driving a Hilux, what a legend. And here's some of the audio of the video that went viral last week.
2: Go, Baz, steer. Look, there's my hands, it's all Baz. Look where you're going. Don't crash. Quick, we've got to turn into mummies. Turn left. Left, that way. Go. Go, Baz, turn. Go straight.
0: That was down a public road.
1: Really?
0: Yeah.
1: I mean, I was with my niece the other weekend. Yep. She can't even draw in the lines. You want him to stay in the line.
0: He's got to drive.
1: When she does her, she calls them happy doodles, which I encourage. She says, happy doodles? I said, lots of happy doodles. She can't colour in the lines.
0: No.
1: So poor Baz.
0: Yeah.
1: He's driving the car at three.
0: And the video is quite...
1: That's outrageous.
0: The video is ridiculous because when you're watching it, you know, you can see that the gentleman never puts his hands on the wheel. Like, the kid, it was the only time he uses his hands to overpower the kid, essentially, he's like, no, go left this way.
1: Yeah, because three-year-olds don't necessarily know their left
0: and
1: their right.
0: The kid driving doesn't know left and right.
1: Yeah.
0: Anyway,
1: how much trouble is he in?
0: Oh, well, he's fronted court. He's seeking legal advice from the best in the business.
3: I've got in talks with the best lawyer on earth. Would you like to know his name?
4: Yes.
3: Jesus Christ.
1: Okay.
0: Mm.
1: I think he's got a lot going on.
0: He's got a bit happening,
1: he's
0: the
1: young fella. He's got a bit happening.
0: I also liked this comment. This is an exclusive with Channel 7 News as the gentleman exited Joondalup Court over the weekend. Have a listen.
2: I don't think the person that's been alleged on the offence did anything wrong.
5: Is that you in the video?
2: No, allegedly.
5: Is that your voice in the video?
2: No. It sounds like it, but it's the kid can drive. That's all I can say.
1: Sorry, I just got the giggles. He's got such a distinctive voice.
0: I know, really.
1: Like, so distinctive.
0: Allegedly. Is that you in the video? Well, allegedly.
1: That's what we say in media to cover our tushies. And then the guy.
0: His last line was, the kid can drive. That's all I'll say. He's three. Enjoy the last line. Enjoy this whole quote.
2: I don't think the person that's been alleged on the offence did anything wrong.
5: Is that you in the video?
2: No, allegedly.
5: Is that your voice in the video?
2: No. Up the curb. It sounds like it, but it's... The kid can drive, that's all I can say.
1: The kid can drive.
0: Yeah.
1: I think at three, you're meant to be in a seat.
0: Yeah, you are. My word, you are.
1: Like, you're not even allowed on the front passenger seat, let alone in the driving seat.
0: Correct.
1: Right.
0: Yeah.
1: That's a lot to unpack. The kid can drive.
0: That's all I'll say. Anyway, we'll keep an eye on that story. But
1: I can't believe, imagine you're down the main drag. I've forgotten where they were.
0: Yeah.
1: But you're on the main drag, you're getting your morning coffee, and you're like, was that a child?
0: Was it a toddler driving that Hilux?
1: What was that?
0: Yeah.
1: Yeah, right. A lot to unpack.
0: Yeah.
1: Look out for Baz on the circuit. Racing circuit in the future.
0: The kid can drive. That's all I'll say.
1: Gosh.
0: 21 past 6. Morning crew with Gabby and Dan. Carol.
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1: I saw a silly little post online.
0: Okay.
1: And I thought we could run with it.
0: Hit me.
1: If you could see one number above someone's head,
0: right,
1: what would you like it to be?
0: Okay.
1: So, for example, it could be how much money they would be willing to give you if you asked.
0: Okay. You know all right. Okay.
1: But it would also be useful to then know if that was a negative, because then they're probably going to steal from you.
0: Yeah. Okay. So what? If everyone walks around the street with a number on top of their head, what number would you
1: like to see?
0: I mean, dirty-minded people might
1: body count.
0: Body count might be an option. If it's a man, it might be inches. If you want to get that technical, could be
1: how attractive they think you are.
0: I'm nosy, so I'd like to know how much money you earn annually. So mine could
1: be a big
0: number.
1: Why not just ask?
0: You don't ask people.
1: Some people, you can. Or just Google it.
0: I've never asked anyone how much they earn.
1: No, but some people would like to tell you.
0: So exactly, but some people...
1: Some people are part of a union.
0: Some people would not like to tell you as well. that's
1: But what does it matter how much they earn? Just in case you want to jump out of radio and get
0: just
1: into something
0: see what else.
1: See
0: what the other options are.
1: Yeah. Oh, you know so you mean? Earn that much, but how hard do you work?
0: Yes. That's the final question. Do you have to put in extra hours? Okay, then maybe I'll just stick with radio then.
1: What about the amount of lies that they've told that day?
0: Oh,
1: so if you're having a conversation with them and it ticks over, ding, ding, ding, ding.
0: Yeah.
1: Yeah. How are you today? Good, thanks. Ding.
0: How many? Now you've really got me thinking. What's the number that I could have on top of their head?
1: Somebody else said a countdown to their next fart.
0: I thought
1: this one was kind of harrowing.
0: Yeah.
1: How many times you'll see that person again?
0: Isn't that sad? That's deep. That's really deep. Yeah.
1: But then you could be walking by someone on the street that you've never met. And suddenly it's got like a bajillion on top. And you're like, whoa, you're going to be really important in my life.
0: You're going to be quite prominent moving forward.
1: But then maybe seeing an auntie, an uncle, or something like that, you could say two.
0: I mean, these are the best. That's the best thing about life is you don't necessarily know all the answers to these sort of questions. You might be walking past. We often say to my wife, because my wife and I met in year 11, but we grew up in a similar area. And we've often said, I wonder if we passed each other on the street or wonder if we, went to the same shops or same movie or something along the way before we actually... You know, I don't know. We could have.
1: Could have.
0: Could happen.
1: A couple of others included shopping carts not returned. That's a big sign of who that person is. Their level of detail, their respect for others.
0: Yeah.
1: You know what I mean?
0: How much they tip, I suppose, could be an option as well.
1: In America?
0: Well, not necessarily. Even in Australia.
1: But definitely in America. If you see someone's a big tipper, you will give more of your attention to them if you're a waiter.
0: Oh, yeah, true.
1: Current happiness scale? Think of that Robin Williams kind of quote, everyone you meet is fighting a battle you know nothing about, be kind always.
0: Yeah.
1: And we talked about the pneumonic plague, the outbreak in Russia that Russia denies. Contagious. How contagious someone might be.
0: That's it.
1: But not even just the pneumonic plague, just in general. If you see someone is coming down with something, you're like, whoa.
0: If you're single, though, it'd be handy to know how attractive somebody else thought you were.
1: Oh, well, that's very superficial.
0: It is, absolutely. But, I mean, if you're if you're walking down the street, that person looks at you and says seven, you're like, oh, hang on, I'm a chance here. You know, but if they say three, I'll keep on walking.
1: I'll just keep on walking. Because I have no personality to give.
0: Yeah.
1: Is that what you're saying?
0: Do you believe love at first sight, or do I have to walk past you again?
1: But if you could have a number above someone's head, what would it be? Somebody wrote the number of times they've fantasized about me. It's going to be a lot of zeros. But anything above a zero is going to be real interesting.
0: Yeah, that makes an awkward conversation, doesn't it? So. What was that about? What happened there?
1: Yeah. Anyway, it's just interesting. How, what you would choose.
0: Yeah.
1: I guess it depends where you are in life.
0: Exactly. Yeah. What are you... Well, I mean, obviously, everyone's in a different setting, different situation. As Robin Williams said, you never know what people are going through, so don't judge what number's on their heads or what number we'd
1: but
0: like
1: Dan
0: to see.
1: But Dan really wants to know, 1-300-799-31.
0: How much do you make?
1: What do you do? How much do you earn?
0: And any openings at your place. How much work do you have to do to get the money?
1: More than what you're doing now.
0: Really?
1: Yeah.
0: Just pressing play every few minutes? All right. This is Blink at 6:33. It's The Morning Crew with Gabby and Dan.

0: 6:36, got your local news fix coming up in a moment. Then we'll talk all things sport in the locker room. Quite a bit of tennis news floating around today. The China Open just, yeah, it didn't go the way organisers hoped, I think. The two semi-finals and the men's final all ended in walkovers in the end.
1: Right.
0: Including against our man, the Demon. Plus, a big blow for Jannik Sinner, which could have implications right through to the Australian Open.
1: Right.
0: We'll get to it in just a moment. Morning Crew with Gabby and Dan.
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14: Good morning, Sam College with your local news updates. Swan Hill Library's Fresh Food Swap will celebrate its first anniversary with a special community event on Saturday, October 17th. Luke Francis has more.
15: The special event will be held from 10 a.m. until 12 p.m. at Swan Hill Library and will feature regular money-free exchange of homegrown produce. Council Library's manager Camille Cullinan said the first year had highlighted the benefits of bringing the community together while sharing food and reducing waste. Since launching, fresh food swaps in Swan Hill and Robinvale have attracted 230 participants with 166 kilograms of fruit and vegetables, 31 jars of preserves and 1,300 eggs among the items exchanged. Luke Francis, Ace Radio.
14: And communities across Victoria will welcome the Law Enforcement Torch Run from October 14 to 19 as police and Special Olympics athletes carry the flame of hope to Melbourne for the 2026 Special Olympics Australian National Games opening ceremony. Swan Hill Police's Highways Patrol Sergeant Zach

0: Hill the following day.
1: This one is the national game held in Melbourne this year. Every state's represented, and the law enforcement torch run is operating in every state as well, so they all have carry their flame of hope through each state to finally the resting place and the start of the lighting the cauldron in Melbourne. The Western Run starting Mildura on the 14th of October. It comes through Swan Hill in the morning on the Thursday the 15th, heading to Echuca on Thursday the 15th in the afternoon.
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0: The Murray Valley Bowls playing area 2026-27 midweek competition got underway yesterday. In Division 1 results, Murray Downs and Swan Hill Racecourse ended the day in a draw, 48 shots apiece. Lake Boga was too strong for Tullibuck, taking a 21-shot win, and Murray Downs 2 had a 3-shot win over Swan Hill Racecourse 2. In other bowls news, day one of the World Bowls Club Champion of Champions tournament got underway at Club Barham yesterday, with Australia's Natalie Lewis winning her 3 opening round matches. Players will return to the greens from 9 a.m. this morning. That's your local news and sport.
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3: Your 4-day forecast for the Mallee, sunny today with wind southeasterly up to 20 k's an hour, becoming light in the early afternoon, dropping down to 6 tonight. Tomorrow, sunny and 27. Friday, a mostly sunny start before a late shower or two, 31. Saturday, partly cloudy and 22. Today, across the Mallee, we're expecting a top of 21.
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3: Currently, it's 4 degrees.
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0: morning, 6 here on the Morning Crew with Gabby and Dan this Wednesday, streaming live on Listener as well.
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0: Well, Gabby, the demon, Alex de Minaur, has had to retire from his China Open final against Novak Djokovic early in the second set, unfortunately, due to a thigh injury. So not the way he wanted to finish it, I'm sure, and especially the organiser of the whole thing, because both men's semi-finals ended in a weird way. So de Minaur won because his opponent retired injured. Yeah. Djokovic won his semi because Medvedev hit a fan in the face with a ball and got disqualified. And then in the final, Novak won the first set 7-6 after a long tiebreaker. And then, de Minaur was one love up in the second, but unfortunately a thigh issue, it meant he just couldn't continue. So Novak has claimed the title, so still winning, age 39. Well done, Novak. Bad news, though, for maybe potentially the Australian Open. Jannik Sinner has been ruled out of the rest of the season, rest of the year, with a knee injury. And I guess that puts pressure on whether it'll be right for the Australian Open at the back end of January 2027, with only, 4 months to go-ish? So, less than that, 3 months. 3 months to go. So, we'll see what happens there with Jannik Sinner. Hey, good to see the Matildas are coming regionally to a degree. They're going to go play a game in Geelong. So this is all for a warm-up to the FIFA Women's World Cup, which is in Brazil next year. Of course, it captured the nation in 2023 when it was in Australia. The next World Cup's in Brazil. We've got a warm-up game against Colombia, which is a big opponent in world women's football, and it's happening at GMHBA Stadium in Geelong early December. So a good little get there. A bit more quiet on the trade front yesterday. I believe only one deal got done, but it did involve my Tigers, which I was pleasantly surprised about because I didn't even know we're in the market for this guy. But Fremantle winger Nathan O'Driscoll is coming to Richmond in return for a late pick, so Richmond didn't really give up much to get him. And he's not a bad player. He didn't play in Fremantle's grand final side, so he played in the first final, which they lost to Hawthorn, then got dropped and couldn't get his way back in. But he did play 17 games throughout the season, so,
3: Might
0: not be in Frio's best 23, but he's definitely Richmond's best 23. So that's a handy pickup, so I'm quite happy with that. So well done there. One of those ones just sort of came out of nowhere. There was no murmuring about it. It was just like, oh, by the way, Richmond got Nathan O'Driscoll. Oh, cool. Okay. We shall take it. Cameron Green has been ruled out of the first test match against South Africa starting Friday night. Interesting to see who comes in and replaces him. Will it be Nick Maddison, who hasn't actually played a first-class game in 18 months and has had a cancer scare along the way? Jeez. Hasn't played for Australia in 10 years either. So it could be him. It could be Cooper Connolly, the man known as Luna, because he's got such a big mouth, they call him Luna for Luna Park. He could find his way into the
3: cruel. As well.
0: Victoria wicketkeeper Sam Harper's in good touch too, so maybe he might have a crack. We'll find out. 6:30 Friday night. Perfect prime time test cricket if you're lucky enough to have KO. Australia versus South Africa, the first series over there since Sandpapergate. And NBL action tonight. Melbourne United are taking on... I've lost it. They're playing somebody tonight. There they are. They're playing the Adelaide 36ers in Adelaide tonight.
3: Big fan.
0: I am a big fan. They're back to play the Phoenix on Saturday. That's the second Melbourne throwdown in 4 weeks of the season.
3: That doesn't make sense.
0: Anyway, United 36ers tonight, United Phoenix on Saturday night, and that is the sport at 6:49 here on The Morning Crew with Gabby and Dan.
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0: Tree. Morning crew with Gabby and Dan, 5 to 7. Last night it was my daughter's job to take the bins out. And she said to me, "Dad, can you give me a hand? Because this bin is full as F word." And that's exactly what she said. She didn't say the word.
1: She
0: said the bin is full as F word. After 7, what's your swearing substitute? 1-300-799-31. We'll get to it in a moment.
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8: 11 degrees in Melbourne, a partly cloudy day, a top of 17. It's 7 o'clock. Good morning. I'm David Armstrong. Melbourne has been crowned the world's friendliest city. Eddie Summerfield reports.
9: They picked up the gong in the prestigious Condé Nast Traveller 2026 Reader's Choice Awards. It singled out Melbourne's European feel, architecture, bars and laneways, but applauded Melburnians as happy people who connect with visitors and enjoy a work-life balance. Tourism bosses say it builds on the city's reputation for big events, built off the back of the Australian Open and Formula One Grand Prix. Earlier this year, it was also named the world's best city by Time Out magazine, Perth coming in as sixth friendliest as the only other Australian city in the top 10. A smiling Eddie Summerfield, Melbourne.
8: Australia's Jewish community is marking 3 years since the October 7 terrorist attacks. Plans for pro-Palestinian vigils to be held today have been described as heartless. Ben Carroll's facing an increasingly difficult task in retaining Labor seats in the regions. As One Nation surges, a freshwater poll has found One Nation's vote in regional Victoria has risen to 26%, Labor languishing at just 20% of voter support. Five people aged between 16 and 20 have been charged following an aggravated burglary in Brighton East, then a high-speed pursuit that ended in a crash on the Monash Freeway. A Nissan Patrol and an Audi were stolen from a property then used in another home invasion at Hampton Park. A 16-year-old boy on bail among those charged. He and three other teens will face a children's court today. A truck has crashed into a tree on the Western Highway near Horsham, the driver escaping with non-life-threatening injuries. The death of a soldier in the Northern Territory is adding to the push for a memorial to Defence Force personnel who die in training exercises. Corporal Brendan Hannam died when the military vehicle he was a passenger in rolled. Rod Henderson from the Australian Peacekeepers Association says they have a site in Canberra. Now they need the funding.
10: Sir Angus Houston as our patron, and I would suggest he's probably the best place to speak to between government, defence. But look, as yet, we haven't had any significant input of funding from government.
8: The state government's defending selling a former Sunbury psychiatric hospital to the Block reality TV show for just $1 million. A local real estate agent says once finished, the six homes will be worth more than $2 million each. The Department of Transport and Planning says the property was sold under guidance from the Valuer General and took into consideration the poor condition of the buildings. Aussie favourites Powderfinger look set for a reunion tour. Cryptic billboards have started appearing in capital cities and a viral social media campaign with the hashtag The Return of the Electric Horseman has kicked off. In finance, the Dow is up 261, NASDAQ up 127, the dollar 69.86 US. Updating sport, and Jamie Graham has called Zane Dersmer to tell him he wants him to remain at North Melbourne. The forwards requesting a trade to Melbourne. The new North Melbourne coach telling Sports Today he's hoping the 20-year-old remains at Arden Street.
5: I have made a call. He's overseas. And I won't go into specifics and what we discussed, but just wanted to make sure that he's known he's wanted. We see him as part of our future. And add to our game, his skill level and his ability to connect inside 50 will be really important.
8: Nick Maddison or Cooper Connolly in line to play in Friday's first test against South Africa. Cameron Green out with injury. And the Matildas will face off against Colombia in Geelong later this year. That's the latest news and sport.
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9: Good morning, Sam College with your local news updates. Victorian Seniors Month celebrations got underway in the Gunawarra Shire on October 1st, with residents able to attend an author talk session at the Glasshouse and an open day at Leechville Men's Shed. Shire Deputy Mayor Ross Stanton runs through some of the other events still to come.
11: Events being held as part of the festival include a performance by the Gay Charmers, the Kuna Senior Citizens' 60th birthday celebrations, the popular Creekside Lunch in Kuna, a trackside lunch at Crang's Alexander Park, as well as a range of morning teas and breakfasts. So details regarding all these events can be found in the Victorian Seniors Festival program, which are available from the Council's Customer Service Centres and the Gunawarra Library Service branches.
9: And at the start of this month, some potential cost of living relief for Mallee residents came into effect, with households now able to access free electricity each day. Pat Gordon has more.
12: Households will be able to use appliances, including dishwashers, washing machines and air conditioners, for free between 11 a.m. and 2 p.m. each day. The Victorian Midday Power Saver was announced by the state government in March. Households could save between $149 and $1,100 a year on their energy bills, but will need to sign up to take part. Pat Gordon, Ace Radio.
0: Little Swans Early Learning Centre. 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
9: The Central Murray Football Netball League is inviting locals and businesses to form teams for the new AFL 9s competition in Swan Hill. The social competition will begin on Tuesday, November the 10th, and run for 4 weeks, with games played each Tuesday night. The mixed open-age format is designed for players of all abilities, with teams paying $25 per participant. A $500 cash prize will be awarded to the winning side. AFL 9s uses 9 players per team on a smaller field and will feature tag-only contact rather than tackling. Only forwards can kick goals, while players must remain in designated zones at ball-ups. Places are limited and registrations are now open. That's your local news and sport.
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13: Your 4-day forecast for the Mallee, sunny today with wind southeasterly up to 20 k's an hour, becoming light in the early afternoon. Dropping down to 6 tonight. Tomorrow, sunny and 27. Friday, a mostly sunny start before a late shower or two, 31. Saturday, partly cloudy and 22. Today, across the Mallee, we're expecting a top of 21.
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13: Currently, it's 4 degrees.
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13: 8:07. This is the morning crew with Gabby and Dan for a Wednesday. Hope you're well. This hump day going all right? Ready for a big day? Ready to rip in and have
19: some
13: fun?
19: Are you trying to chew yourself up?
13: A little bit. What's coming up?
19: You were driving this.
13: Okay. Weekend.
19: It was all about
13: it's all got about swearing replacements. If you've got one, 1-300-799-31. My daughter had a good one yesterday.
19: She's very creative, though.
13: Well, no, she just said this bin is full as F word. And she didn't say the word. That's literally what she said. She described it as full as F word. And she was right.
19: She was correct.
13: It was bustling, that bin. We had to empty it. But got me thinking, what are some other swearing replacements? Sugar's a great example.
19: It is. Oh, sugar.
13: I feel like sugar's something that mums say. Oh, sugar. You know what I mean? I don't really feel
19: so
13: like...
19: That is the kid interrupting them, like, yes, I've got to go to the neighbours.
13: You know, dad's not hammering and accidentally hits his thumb and goes, ah, sugar. Like, it's definitely a mum thing, sugar.
19: I think you're right.
13: What are your swearing replacements? 1-300-799-31. We'll get to you after Sunny Federa and Becky Hill. This is Say Something, 7:09. Morning Crew, Gabby and Dan.

0: Nation Enquirer at 7:15 Morning Crew with Gabby and Dan this Wednesday. Hope you're well. On my wall at home, we have like a weekly chores roster. So every day, all the kids are on something different, whether it's stacking the dishes, unstacking, cleaning the bins, wiping the table, feeding the pets, that kind of thing.
1: It changes every
0: day. I did the roster. I was very proud of it. Every kid got sort of like an equal go at everything.
1: Right.
0: There's an O, there's an E, there's an I, there's an L, all on the roster. I'm very happy that D's not there. Anyway, last night Imogen...
1: You didn't put yourself on.
0: No, because I usually go around and finish it off for them. You know, anyway. So last night Imogen said, Dad, can you help me? I'm on bin duty. I've got to take the bins out. But the bin is full as F word.
1: And she said F word.
0: She said F word. She didn't actually say the word.
1: Yeah.
0: She just said it's full as F word. And I went, listen, well done for not swearing, but you could have just said it's full. You know, like you'd have to.
1: Or it's very full.
0: It's very full. And it was. She was right. It was
1: full. It's overflowing.
0: It was full as F word, mate. But that's what she ran with.
1: Yes.
0: And I'm glad she had a substitute. Do you have a substitute for swearing? 1-300-799-31.
1: So a polite way of swearing.
0: Polite
1: or a
0: way.
1: Euphemism-y type vibe.
0: My dad used to say, curses. And I've never heard anyone else.
1: So British.
0: It is, it is. I've never heard anyone else use that.
1: It's in one of my books.
0: Oh,
1: and they
0: yeah.
1: would say, curses.
0: Oh, curses.
1: Yeah.
0: But I think he said it ironically. I think he wanted to say much more.
1: Oh.
0: But as a God-fearing man, he chose not to.
1: In the movie Madagascar, Marty the zebra says, sugar, honey, iced tea.
0: Sugar, honey, oh, that's good.
1: And it's in the movie.
0: Yeah, well, and a kid's movie as well.
1: Yeah.
0: Makes you go,
1: sugar.
0: Tea.
1: Yeah, people shut the front door. I've never got that.
0: Oh, shut the front door. Yeah, it's not bad.
1: I never really got on that bandwagon.
0: Go forth and fornicate. That's
1: I can't
0: one.
1: Figure it out.
0: That means go something.
1: Oh,
0: yeah. Mm. Go forth and fornicate.
1: Oh,
0: yes, yes.
1: So growing up, we used to just swear in German. But he's still swearing.
0: Handy. Yeah, yeah, yeah.
1: But like, and it sounds kind of the same.
0: Yeah.
1: And I don't know why Mum was okay with us swearing in German. She must have been like, oh, I'm so proud. But otherwise, we had to say, oh, crumpets or oh, fridge.
0: Yeah. Well, speaking of British and my dad being that way and saying curses and whatnot, Lee has messaged
1: Hi,
0: us.
1: Hi, Lee.
0: Morning, Lee. Bollocks was a big no-no in our house growing up with UK parents.
1: Yeah, I said it to you, but I thought it was a different part of the anatomy.
0: Bollocks?
1: Yeah, I thought it was your backside.
0: No, that's your buttocks.
1: Yes.
0: No, bollocks are the other. Yeah, no, no.
1: But
0: no.
1: I said it to you, and you said, where are you describing it? Yeah, and it was only, I don't know, last year I found out I was saying it wrong.
0: Yeah, right. Okay. Brad's also messaged.
1: Hi, Brad.
0: Right after I've sworn, I always say, I mean, goodness gracious me. That's not a bad way to deal with
1: That's very clever.
0: 1-300-799-31. Do you have a sugar honey iced tea? Do you have a curses? What's your swearing substitute? 1-300-799-31.
1: Because it's blasphemy, I've heard people say cheese and rice.
0: Oh, that's good.
1: Yeah, because
0: cheese and rice.
1: And the other one I'm too nervous to say, which is forking shirt. Now, I wouldn't have the mental capacity
0: in a moment of anger
1: to say that correctly.
0: You've just stubbed your toe.
1: Yeah. And you're talking about a fork and a shirt.
0: Yeah.
1: No, I wouldn't.
0: No, tough.
1: It is a pain relief, though.
0: I've heard that. I've heard you stub your toe and you yell out a swear word. It actually eases the pain. There's some sort of psychological advantages of it. But, I mean, if you do it at church, I don't think, you know...
1: You'd have to
0: The minister's going to be like, that's okay, don't worry about it. You stubbed your toe.
1: But do you feel better?
0: You eased the pain.
1: I do.
0: It's fine. Thou shalt not swear unless you've kicked the corner of the couch. 1-300-799-31. Give us a call at 7:19 here on The Morning Crew with Gabby and Dan.
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8: Hi, it's Cam at Ray White Swan Hill. 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
0: 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This is Stella Lefty. She's from Illinois. She's singing country about...

0: Stella Lefty in Boston at 7:26. Morning Crew with Gabby and Dan. Gabby's had some nuts. Have you had some nuts?
1: I've got to stop eating nuts in the studio.
0: Yeah, right, okay.
1: Yeah. And then I get nervous and I'm like, oh, 20 seconds to go. I'll shove as many in as possible. And I turn into like a little squirrel thing and anyway, not ideal.
0: No, not
1: but
0: ideal.
1: But I also got a chocolate button.
0: Okay, well, just be careful. Don't have it whilst we're on there. But 1-300-7-9-9-3-1. We're talking swearing this morning. How do you get away with it? What do you do? What's your swearing substitute? Is it something as simple as sugar? Sugar honey iced tea, as Gabby just introduced me to.
1: Yeah, because it was in the 2005 animated movie Madagascar. The zebra does say, oh, sugar honey iced tea.
0: Yep.
1: And it would have gone pew over most kids' heads.
0: Yes.
1: But the adult's like, clever.
0: Well done.
1: How'd you get away with it?
0: 1-300-799-31. For my daddy, he used to just yell curses, which looking back makes me laugh so much. Oh, curses. Who says that? Gabby used to swear in German.
1: Yes, used to swear in German.
0: Right.
1: And Mum kind of let that one slide.
0: Because she knew most people around us couldn't speak German?
1: I think so.
0: Yeah, okay.
1: And some of the German swear words are more like thunder and rain.
0: Yes.
1: But they sound more aggressive.
0: Well, Mitch has messaged us, and he has what I would describe as a German-sounding surname. And he said, I used to be allowed to swear in German as well.
1: Hey!
0: And he also goes on to say, it's not swearing if you say, excuse my French afterwards.
1: That's true.
0: I would say, in my job, Mitch explained that to ACMA.
1: Yeah, that's true. But we used to say, oh, excuse my French.
0: Yeah, pardon my French.
1: I don't know how to swear in French.
0: No.
1: And I did French for 4 years.
0: I don't think the F word is French and means something different. Or maybe it does. Robin's also messaged. Morning, Robin. Pluck a duck. Pluck a duck.
1: Jeez, that's hard for me.
0: And Brad's message from before still makes me chuckle. No matter what you say, just go, I mean, goodness gracious me. And you get away with it. Kayleen's there, 1-300-799-31. Kayleen, what's your swearing sub?
2: Well, when my kids were little, I have twins who are now 20, I came up with snapping duckfish.
1: That's hard to say.
0: Okay, so you give us a scenario in which you may have used that sentence.
2: You know, you're walking along, you kick the corner of the couch, snapping duckfish.
1: Very good.
0: No, good. And do the 20-year-olds swear now, or are they down the snapping duckfish kind of line themselves?
2: Oh, no, they're way past snapping duckfish.
0: They're way past it. Beautiful. Thanks, Kayleen.
1: Thanks, Kayleen, indeed. I couldn't do it. In the heat of the moment.
0: In that mad moment where you're thinking, I need something to say.
1: It's too much of a tongue twister.
0: Yeah. Anyway, my kids, to be honest, most of them just swear. But they're good at picking their audience. They don't do it in front of grandma, and that's all I ask.
1: That's your one boundary, not in front of grandma. I didn't hear them swear when I saw them.
0: Yeah, that's good. That's good. Tick.
1: Yeah.
0: Yes. You're at the same level of grandma to them.
1: What about your mum being grandma?
0: Yeah, 82 years of age.
1: You used to hide all her trinkets, but you didn't realise.
0: No, we didn't know. No.
1: So whenever you and your family would go over, she squirreled all the trinkets away and packed them away for safekeeping. When you went over, you went, wow, look at all these. Are these new?
0: Yeah, they weren't new.
1: She explained the story.
0: We just caught her off guard and she had a knee replacement so she can get up and move all the stuff out of the way. I thought, what a minimalist mum I have. She doesn't have much stuff at all. She was just hiding it from us. Anyway, it did make me laugh over the weekend. My kids saw Gabby for the first time in God knows how long. And what was my daughter's first words to you?
1: Hey, Gabby, watch this.
0: And then just dived into the pool.
1: Yeah.
0: Was it an impressive jump?
1: Yep. It was fun.
0: Okay.
1: It was very cute.
0: Well, we can't swear on the radio, so we appreciate all the buck-a-ducking examples to assist us with.
1: Cheese and rice.
0: This is Kings of Leon, New Somebody, 7:30. Morning Crew with Gabby and Dan.

0: Probably should put my mic on. Kings of Leon, you somebody at 7:34. This is the Morning Crew with Gabby and Dan. We might give the final swearing word to Glenn on 1300 799 931. Very risky. Glenn, what is your swearing substitute, mate?
1: Well, you just use all the other F words with conviction.
2: Fridge.
1: Like fire truck. Fruit loops. Fruit shop. Fricassee. You just say it with conviction. It feels, you know, just the same.
0: Yeah.
1: You can get away with it.
0: Well, for fun's sake, Gabby, what's coming up in the trending in just a moment?
2: Jeez Louise.
0: That's a good one.
2: Yeah. I saw a post online.
0: Yeah.
2: And my question is, so it's about Digger the movie.
0: Yes, the flop by Tom Cruise and John
2: Goodman.
0: Yeah,
2: but this post, I want to know, is it clever marketing or is there a real reason to stay to the end of the movie?
0: Okay, we'll get the details of Gabby's trending. It's coming up after local news next here on The Morning Crew with Gabby and Dan.
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13: Good morning, Sam College with your local news updates. Thursday next week, the law enforcement torch run for the Special Olympics Australia National Games will be coming to Swan Hill on its way through to Melbourne for the opening ceremony on Monday, the 19th of October. Swan Hill Police's Highway Patrol Sergeant Zach Bull describes what will be happening as the torch arrives here before it heads to Echuca later in the day.
14: Essentially, we're going to converge on the cocktail in McCallum Street in Swan Hill, the special athletes and local celebrities. And from there, we'll move up Campbell Street towards Macrae Street, down Macrae Street, along Beveridge Street into where we'll stop at Jarvis Bites, who are a major sponsor of the Special Olympics Victoria, and then we'll converge back on the clock tower in McCallum Street, where we'll have a lighting of the cauldron and we'll have some local identities where we'll be able to chat and speak to the athletes as well.
13: and residents are being encouraged to improve their digital skills and learn more about staying safe online, with Swan Hill Regional Library hosting free activities during Get Online Week. Luke Francis has more.
15: Running from the 19th to the 22nd of October, the sessions will provide practical advice on using government services, clearing unwanted emails and identifying online scams. Council Libraries Manager Camille Cullinan said learning new technology skills do not have to be daunting, with the sessions offering residents a chance to ask questions and gain practical tips. Residents can also participate in Be Connected Bingo by completing 9 online learning activities to enter a draw to win a $50 Swan Hill Incorporated gift card. Luke Francis, Ace Radio.
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13: The opening day of the 2026 World Bowls Champion of Champions tournament was held at Club Barham yesterday. The tournament continues from 9 a.m. this morning with Australia's Max Kleinig taking on Malta's Jason Borg in their round 3 singles match. In other bowls news, the 2026 Murray Valley Bowls playing area midweek competition got underway yesterday, and Division 1 results saw Murray Downs 2 take a 3-shot win over Swan Hill Racecourse 2. Lake Boga had a 21-shot win over Toolibuck, and Murray Downs 1 and Swan Hill Racecourse 1 drew 48 shots apiece. That's your local news and sport.
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0: Your 4-day forecast for the Mallee: sunny today with wind southeasterly up to 20 k's an hour, becoming light in the early afternoon, dropping down to 6 tonight. Tomorrow, sunny and 27. Friday, a mostly sunny start before a late shower or two, 31. Saturday, partly cloudy and 22. Today, across the Mallee, we're expecting a top of 21.
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0: Currently, it's 4 degrees.
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3: Well, yesterday we were talking about Digger. Tom Cruise's new movie, he's an oil tycoon, and it had the worst opening weekend for a Tom Cruise movie in about 17 years.
0: Well, let that be a lesson for you, Tom Cruise. You're in your mid-60s now. Maybe stop trying to play blokes in their mid-60s. Go back to playing younger blokes like you've done your entire career.
3: So the stats roughly are it generated about $29 million globally, but did cost $230 to $260 million to make.
0: Now, so economics is not my strong point, but that sounds like a bit of a loss there, Gabby.
3: Yeah, it does. Yeah, yeah. But now I've seen this online and I'm wondering about it. So somebody has posted that there's some sort of meta joke at the end of the movie Digger that will only make sense if you see it in the theatre. And they said that it's a nod to them and the 11 people that were in the cinema with them that, you know, they went to the theatre, they watched it in full, and they're going to be insufferable if this becomes a cult movie like Napoleon Dynamite or whatever.
0: Yeah.
3: So if there is a joke at the very end of the movie...
0: At the end of the credits?
3: I don't know if it's end of the credits or end of the movie.
0: Yeah, yeah.
3: Is this just a really clever marketing ploy? Or is there a real reason to stay?
0: That's interesting.
3: Yeah, I just think that's funny.
0: I've seen an ad for Digger where it's got some positive reviews and some negative reviews all in the same ad. And they're like, go make up your own mind. You know what I mean?
3: They're kind of trying
0: to embrace the negative reviews that this movie's getting because they've got to try and get people there somehow.
3: Yeah, I've seen people online say, like, they went and saw Napoleon Dynamite and they just didn't understand it.
0: No, I can

0: famous at the time. Yeah. But that became a massive cult hit. So people were wondering, will Digger do the same?
1: Napoleon Dynamite should not have been a success. Like, if you, the movie has no real plot until the end.
0: Dinner! Come eat your dinner!
1: Yeah, yeah, there's no terrible. Real plot. And then eventually it gets good at the end. You're like, actually, that wasn't too bad. Maybe Digger's the same.
0: So we shall see. This is a bit sad. Australian comedian Judith Lucy has revealed that she's been diagnosed with breast cancer.
1: Yeah.
0: This was after doctors picked it up during a routine mammogram. So she's announced her diagnosis and the treatment online and done it in a very Judith Lucy way with a splash of very dry humour.
1: So we'll listen to Judith announcing her cancer diagnosis.
2: On my way home, I got an email from Breast Screen Australia telling me that my mammogram result was a bit weird. May I take this opportunity to say, ladies, for the love of God, keep up with your mammograms. Anyway, long story short, I've got breast cancer. But we've gone from a lumpectomy to a mastectomy, which I am having Friday week. I said, while you're there, let's get rid of the other one. Because you know something? I have had 40 years of, if I do say so myself, large and spectacular breasts. You had your chance, fellas.
1: Lol.
0: Very Judith Lucy. But it worked in the sense I did see comments underneath being like, that's it. My doctor gave me a referral. I haven't got around to it. I'll make the appointment tomorrow. And that's what the reasoning for her coming out with what's going on
1: one of
0: in
1: my
0: her
1: wife's,
0: world.
1: One of my wife's friends has been recently diagnosed. And you see the, you know, the my wife straight away, I'm going to get a mammogram. Yep. Like, it's not... I think that's why women live longer than men. Because I think blokes just go, well, bad luck, mate, we move on.
0: Sometimes there's no symptoms.
1: No. Yeah. So, that's a good point. Hopefully Judith fights well and recovers well.
0: I did see a comment that said, took them both off, remain flat and happy. The money you save on bras, spend on shoes. And that is some girl maths if I've ever heard of it.
1: Yeah, right.
0: Very lastly, 42 minutes is all it took for every single Glastonbury 2027 ticket to be sold.
1: Yeah, right.
0: And what's wild is we don't know the 2027 lineup yet. So people are still willing to go.
1: There just are on some, the name brand.
0: There are some rumours.
1: Yeah.
0: Sam Fender, Harry Styles, Taylor Swift, Chappell Roan, Eminem. Confirmed exclusions, Madonna and Oasis. But organisers have confirmed that the three main headliners are booked and people are gagging. So they're there in 42 minutes.
1: Well, that's great. That's just, historically speaking, based on previous years, you just expect the lineup to be good. And hopefully for the people who forked out a bit of money for this, the lineup's pretty cool. So
0: It usually is.
1: Everyone has an offer you now and then. Just saying. Anyway, I'll be nervous, but good luck. There we go. Morning Crew with Gabby Dad, 7:49. Mad Minutes coming up soon. Your chance to pick up a grand. We'll ask for your calls in 7 minutes.
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0: 7:56 here on the Morning Crew with Gabby and Dan. 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
0: yes.
1: If you earn it.
0: We don't just give it to you. 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
16: 11 degrees in Melbourne. A partly cloudy day. A top of 17. It's 8 o'clock. Good morning. I'm David Armstrong. Jewish leaders say the October 7 terror attacks have changed the world forever as they pause today to remember those killed. Executive Council of Australian Juries Alex Rifkin says it's important to come together.
17: It was a beautiful coming together of people in strength and solidarity to uplift each other, to mourn and to reflect. But, you know, I look at the community and everything we've been through for the last 3 years. It's really tested us. It's tested us as Australians, as Jews, as people. And I feel like we've come through and we've shown our strength in humanity.
16: Meantime, a pro-Palestinian sit-in is planned on the steps of State Parliament from 10 o'clock this morning. Person's been forced to flee their Baldwin North home this morning after it caught fire when two cars out the front were firebombed. The arsonists are on the run. Meantime, no arrests have been made after a vehicle was rammed into a Werribee fruit and veg shop last night.
18: The offender tried to set the store on fire but failed and fled in a second vehicle. Melbourne has been crowned the world's friendliest city, picking up the gong in the prestigious Condé Nast Traveller 2026 Reader's Choice Awards. Melbourne was singled out for its European feel, its architecture, bars and laneways, but applauded Melburnians as happy people who connect with visitors and enjoy a work-life balance. CEO at Visit Victoria, Brendan McClemmon, says we have a positive reputation and our people are an asset.
19: We are proud of our city and what it has to offer, and we love sharing it with people over and over again. People at overseas markets will tell me as I talk to them that this is a characteristic of Melbourne in particular, that people, when they come here, are treated with enormous kindness, which sometimes we get lose sight of, just how Melburnians over and over deliver that experience.
18: One in six cafes have raised the price of a cup of coffee after the Reserve Bank's ban on card payment surcharges. Analysis of more than 1,500 cafes by an AI price tracker found 17% increased the price by an average of 50 cents last week. In the UK, there are plans for a Britannia Shield, an anti-missile defence system based on Israel's Iron Dome. Correspondent Gavin Gray has more.
20: The main party of opposition in the UK, the Conservatives, who were in power until a little over 2 years ago, are promising to invest more than 20 billion Aussie dollars in a drone defence system if they win the next national election. The aim is to protect the country with an integrated network of radar, command and control systems, as well as interceptor missiles. The party says it'll be capable of defending the UK's critical national infrastructure, military bases and sovereign territories. However, the announcement has been met with scepticism by some, who say a proper defence dome would cost eight times that figure, and government ministers are asking how it would be paid for.
18: In finance, the Dow's up 253 points, the Nasdaq up 122, the dollar 69.86 US. Updating sport, and Gold Coast is weighing up if it will accept compensation or match Hawthorn's free agency offer for Ben King. Suns have 3 days to match the offer or accept a likely pick of number seven. Melbourne's continuing its pursuit of Zane Dersma. North Melbourne took the forward with pick four of the 2023 draft. Matthew Lloyd says the three offers made by the Demons are a significant fall, with a draft pick this year or future picks on the table.
21: Pick 47, at least you can look at it this year, and that's a pick in the 50s. That's what Melbourne are offering. And then similar, it'll be similar in, you know, maybe a pick in the 40s when you get to 27, 28. So he's out of contract, so haven't really got a leg to stand on, unfortunately, North Melbourne.
18: And that's the latest news and sport.
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22: Good morning, Sam College with your local news update. Mallee households could be in line for some cost of living relief, with free electricity available for 3 hours each day coming into effect from the start of this month. Pat Gordon reports.
23: Households across the region could save on their energy bills by shifting their power use to the middle of the day. The Victorian Midday Power Saver will allow participating households to run appliances such as washing machines, dishwashers and air conditioners for free between 11 a.m. and 2 p.m. Annual savings are estimated at up to $1,100, with households required to sign up for the program. Pat Gordon, Ace Radio.
22: And the Gannawarra Shire kicked off its Victorian Seniors Month activities on the 1st of October, hosting an author talk session at the Glasshouse, along with an open day at the Leechville Men's Shed. Today, Northern District Community Health's Social Support Group will be welcoming guest speaker Claire Gillen. Shire Deputy Mayor Ross Stanton says there's still plenty more to come.
24: So Council's partnering with Northern District Community Health and the local neighbourhood houses and various community groups to support 16 events taking place throughout October as part of the festival, which encourages older Victorians to age positively. So details regarding all these events can be found in the Victorian Seniors Festival program, which are available from the Council's Customer Service Centres and the Gannawarra Library Service branches.
14: Jumping, climbing, laughing, learning. Every
0: days in adventure at Young Adventurers, Yarna and Chapman Street, Swan Hill. 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
22: Local businesses and community members will have a chance to take part in the new AFL 9s competition being launched by the Central Murray Football Netball League. The competition begins in Swan Hill on Tuesday, November 10 and will run for four consecutive Tuesday nights. The mixed open age competition is designed to provide a social introduction to football with no previous experience required. Each participant will pay a one-off $25 fee with $500 in prize money going to the winning team. Games will feature nine players per side on a smaller field with tag-only contact and no tackling. Only forwards can kick goals while players start in zones at each ball up. Places are limited and registrations are now open. That's your local news and sport.
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1: Your four-day forecast for the Mallee, sunny today with wind southeasterly up to 20 k's an hour, becoming light in the early afternoon. Dropping down to 6 tonight. Tomorrow, sunny and 27. Friday, a mostly sunny start before a late shower or two, 31. Saturday, partly cloudy and 22. Today, across the Mallee, we're expecting a top of 21.
0: Holtz Isuzu Ute 2025 model clearance on now.
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1: And right now, it's 5 degrees.
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15: Wake up, your shot at $1,000 is now with Gabby and Dan's Mad Minute. Find the perfect Pandora piece exclusively at Cameron's Jewelers Swan Hill. Pandora makes your special someone shine. Good luck.
1: Well, it's a new day. Time to have a crack at Mad Minute with our player today, Harry. G'day, Harry.
4: Good morning, guys. How are you?
1: We're going well, mate. Now, before we get stuck in, I believe you have a belated birthday shout-out just quickly.
4: I do. My beautiful niece, Mia, it was her 12th birthday yesterday.
1: Oh.
4: So just a shout-out to her and hope she had a lovely day.
25: It's an exciting, fun age.
1: 12.
25: Yeah.
1: Yeah.
25: Starting to get a bit of independence.
1: Bit of high school next year, probably.
25: Still don't have heaps of responsibilities.
4: Yes, she is.
1: Are you her favourite uncle, you reckon?
4: Well, I'll just say on her dad's side, I'm the only uncle. So.
1: Okay, all right.
25: By default, my friend. You're the funcle.
4: Yeah, so default favourite, yeah.
1: Good stuff. What are we spending $1,000 on if we win?
25: Mia.
4: I think, maybe a holiday, but yeah, I think little Miss Mia can go towards some savings, I think, for her.
25: She can get a cut.
1: You're definitely going to be the favourite uncle. Here we go. 10 questions, 60 seconds. Kicking things off with a bonus question answer. We gave this answer away just before three yesterday. Let's go, Harry. Let's go, Gabby. Let's win.
25: Go, Harry. Bonus. True or false? Cleopatra was in a relationship with Julius Caesar.
4: True.
25: Gmail is owned by which tech company?
4: Google.
25: How much does 1 litre of water weigh?
4: One.
25: Strike a pose is a repeated lyric from which Madonna hit?
4: Vogue.
25: At the Beijing Olympics, Australian Melissa Wu won a silver medal in which sport?
4: Diving.
25: The island of Santorini is in is a part of what country? Santorini.
4: Santorini. Pass.
25: Arugula is an American term for what leafy vegetable?
4: Oregano.
25: The next public holiday in Victoria is for what?
4: Melbourne Cup.
25: Finish the name of this Hasbro game. Hungry, hungry.
4: Hippos.
25: What date is known as Star Wars Day?
4: May the 4th.
25: Santorini.
1: Oh, we're out of time. Good effort, though. I've given you a half. Because how much does 1 litre of water weigh? You said one. We should have got you to clarify one watt. The answer's 1 kilo. Yeah. The island of Santorini is part of Greece, and arugula. Is that easy?
5: Arugula.
1: Is an American term for which leafy vegetable? That leafy vegetable is rocket vegetable. There we go.
5: Seven. Well done.
1: Seven. Not bad, Harry. Great effort, mate. Unfortunately, we can't get you $1,000 today, mate. But thank you very much for playing. We appreciate it. And a happy birthday, belated birthday to your niece, Mia.
6: Thank you very much, guys.
1: Have a great day, Harry. There's Harry having a crack at Man Minute. We'll do it again tomorrow. If you like a one-step head start, catch that bonus question answer just before Carrie and Tommy DeSavo.
5: Oregano is still oregano, but it's oregano. The Americans.
1: Oh, is that oregano. Where we might have got it wrong here? Like they say, aluminum instead of aluminium and stuff like that.
5: Exactly.
1: Okay.
5: But the main one is cilantro and coriander. We're coriander. Americans are cilantro.
1: I don't say any of those words very often,
5: because they're green.
1: Yeah. There'd be no confusion for me.
5: I think an apple's still an apple.
1: I'll tell the story, and he's going to be embarrassed about it. On a bit of a drive on the weekend, we went through a small country town, and my 15-year-old son, Ollie, said, "Well, there's not much in this town. I'm expecting to see a ball of lettuce roll through any time." You know, he looked at each other and went, do you mean a tumbleweed? And he went, you know those things in cartoons? I said, that's not a ball of lettuce.
5: Your family needs more vegetables, my friend.
1: Tumbleweed.
5: Very good.
1: Anyway, Mad Minute, back tomorrow. Morning crew.
5: Ball of lettuce.

0: 18 past 8, this is your Wednesday morning crew with Gabby and Dan.
1: Might be time to download a new app onto your phone, Dan.
0: Okay.
1: So parents are apparently racing to download a new app designed to help identify smart glasses in your vicinity.
0: Right.
1: So some parents are wanting to utilise this while in public, maybe at a pool or a park, daycare centres, at the beach, changing rooms, things like that. So the app will scan and will let you know if anyone is wearing Meta glasses or smart glasses in your vicinity. So there's two apps that I know of.
0: Yeah, okay.
1: One is called Nearby Glasses.
0: Yeah, okay.
1: And the other one is called Zuck Off.
0: Oh, careful.
1: Zuck.
0: Yeah,
1: Zuckerberg.
0: I gotcha.
1: Zuck off.
0: Yeah, okay. So there's a new way of identifying your people. So these apps can pick up whether there are smart glasses in your vicinity.
1: Yes. So my understanding is the Zuck Off app
0: right.
1: will pick up on Bluetooth signals and it can detect nearby camera equipment such as the Meta glasses.
0: Yeah.
1: And it gives a rough description of how far away, but not direction.
0: Okay.
1: So it can detect things up to 10 to 15 metres away. And I guess as you move around, you'll be able to see whether you're getting warmer or colder. It's a good old childhood game. So it has like very close, which is arm's reach, close being the same room, nearby or far edge of the range, which would be 10 or 15 metres. And as you walk around, you'll be able to figure out if somebody is at arm's reach,
0: yeah,
1: which
0: right.
1: is exactly what a woman did at a park. So she went onto a parenting group and she said she used it at the park the other day.
0: Yeah.
1: And then she went and stood by the guy that she believed was wearing the glasses and it said that she was within arm's reach. So the app does work. She was then asked, what did she do about it?
0: Yeah.
1: And she said, well, the guy was at the park with a child, so she didn't do anything.
0: With his own child.
1: Well, I presume it was his own child.
0: Yeah.
1: But she said it was still good information to know, even though she didn't say anything to him, you would maybe utilise it in a different environment. Again, if you're at the pool, if you're at the beach, in a changing room as well.
0: My son, for his birthday early this year, would have been back in January, got a pair of these, and I don't know what he's done with them. He wore them quite a bit for the remainder of cricket season, and then the novelty wore off. But, it is concerning, just because, I mean, back in the olden days when we were growing up, Gabby, people used to have like full camcorders and, you know.
1: It was so obvious.
0: So obvious if you were being filmed.
1: Filmed or photographed.
0: Yeah, 100%.
1: Like the lenses on my dad's camera growing up. It'd be like, oh, sorry, I've got to put the other lens on to be able to shoot that distance.
0: And the fact that people might be getting filmed or the chance that you could be getting filmed anytime. In fact, you and I are getting filmed right now. Hello. People's behaviour changes.
1: It does.
0: You know what I mean? Like, people back in our day would go out and there'd be no fear of getting on the dance floor after having a couple of drinks because no one's going to film you and your daggy dance moves.
1: Yeah.
0: But now there's always the risk that someone's going to quickly get the phone out,
1: snap
0: a quick Snapchat, and then you might go viral. So you're always sort of semi-conscious that that could happen, I think.
1: So I understand why parents are apprehensive.
0: Yeah.
1: It sucks that we've got to a point that you think that you need an app to ensure safety. And also, like, what? You're trying to watch your kids on the equipment or play in the beach whilst also look at the app. Like, there's a lot going on.
0: My kids tried out for like a representative cricket team over the winter, and the coach had a pair of glasses that I don't know if they were, but they could have been.
1: Because they looked a bit thicker
0: coating on the glasses, on the sunny, shall we say. And I guess from his point of view, he's trying to pick a rep cricket team. So he might watch the training session, then go back and possibly review some of the footage. Did I see that right?
1: But you're filming minors.
0: Yeah, but then that gets a 15s. I don't know. Can you do that? I'm not sure.
1: In the future, are we actually going to have what's called a closed-door meeting anymore?
0: You're on a wire. You know what I mean?
1: I always think of like Inspector Gadget, and like the button is actually a camera.
0: Yeah.
1: Yeah, it's bizarre. And
0: it's a weird world.
1: I can't legally record a conversation with you.
0: No, you can't.
1: But then if you're wearing glasses, you kind of are. It's not as obvious.
0: Always being recorded. And there's rules about people bringing the radio show, and if they don't want to be recorded, we can't, and all that sort of stuff, whereas, you know, if you're wearing the glasses, everything's recorded.
1: Everything's recorded.
0: What's happened, Gabby? Big Brother, George Orwell was right all those years ago. It might not have been 1984, but we got there in 2026.
1: We did. It's obviously an evolving situation. So Australian Privacy Commissioner, Carly Kind. Isn't that great? Did say that there might be a change of privacy laws.
0: Yeah.
1: But it's always behind. Technology happens first, and then we try and catch up.
0: We're already playing catch up with AI, and that's still very early stages of that, and we're still trying to play catch up. And yeah, I imagine we're going to be behind with this for a while. But yeah, just mind your P's and Q's. You never know who's watching, because Big Brother, it's back on our TV screens for the end of the month on Channel 10.
1: Is it really?
0: And it's just life in 2026. We're always being filmed and recorded.
1: Could have you ever gone into the Big Brother house?
0: No.
1: I don't think I could.
0: No, I don't think I could either.
1: No.
0: But I mean, it's 12-week sacrifice for potentially a future media career, so...
1: You're in media.
0: Yeah, I know, but it could have been bigger.
1: You're already
0: here. Yeah, I know, but I stopped here. I could have gone further. Could have gone further.
1: Oh, I hit my glass ceiling.
0: I sacrificed 12 weeks of my life on Big Brother, you know what I mean?
1: Yeah, right.
0: Anyway, in hindsight, 24 past 8, morning crew with Gabby and Dan.
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0: Well, Gabby, BizNet After Dark is tonight. Swan Hill Incorporated are calling again for local businesses, leaders, or just anyone interested in heading along to their next installment to tag along today. It's a great chance to network, collaborate, and learn from the amazing adventurer, doco maker, presenter, and businessman, Todd Sampson.
1: Good get. So Todd Sampson in town tonight at Spoons Riverside from 6 p.m. Make sure you book your spot. You can find the links through Swan Hill Inc's Facebook page or via their website.
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0: and her midnight sun at 8:31. This is the Morning Crew with Gabby and Dan this Wednesday. You know, we have some serious discussions, we have some not so, and I think this is going to fall into the not so serious discussion. So, yeah, I remember a couple of weeks ago you posed this question at me, and it was hard to answer then because daylight saving hadn't begun. You said to me, is 4 o'clock afternoon or evening? Is it late afternoon or early evening? Now, at the time, I very confidently said I think it's afternoon. And now the daylight saving is in place, I'm even more confident that 4 o'clock is definitely 100% in the afternoon and not in the evening. But last night, it was a bit later in the evening. It was sort of at the end of cricket training, about 5:30. A bloke came over to me and said, oh, good afternoon or good evening or whatever it is.
1: Ah.
0: I was like, oh, right, okay.
1: See, I do have a point.
0: There's a bit more conjecture about that. 5:30 is about right. Okay, so 1-300-799-31. Come with me on this one. At what point officially does afternoon become evening?
1: Ooh.
0: And I reckon it's broad because I think it does depend on the time of the year. Now, our National News Service, which we get from 3AW in Melbourne, they've got a definitive point
1: of
0: or a
1: what
0: definitive
1: time
0: answer.
1: Afternoon turns to evening.
0: Yes. So the 5 PM news, they'll say, good afternoon, I'm Dan Robinson.
1: Afternoon.
0: But the 6 PM news, they'll say, good evening, I'm Dan Robinson. So they've got a definitive righto somewhere between 5 PM and 6 PM. That is when afternoon becomes evening. However, I would argue in the depths of winter, late June, early July, 5 PM, I mean, it's evening. That is evening. But at what point officially does afternoon become evening? Because this time of the year it's getting later and later.
1: It's not just what time does afternoon become evening.
0: Mm.
1: It's are we dividing the afternoon up?
0: Oh, yeah, okay.
1: Into afternoon and late afternoon. So if somebody said, do you want to meet up in the afternoon?
0: Yes.
1: Right? For me, that means we're catching up at like 2 or 3.
0: Really?
1: Whereas if they said late afternoon, I'm thinking 4 o'clock.
0: You see, if someone says, should I meet up in the afternoon, I'm automatically thinking 4 o'clock. But late afternoon doesn't even come into that.
1: Wow.
0: At this time of the year. I mean, we have a definitive point. I mean, at midday, we know it goes from AM to PM, it goes from morning to afternoon. But at what point does afternoon become evening? Now, 3AW have decided it's probably 5:30 PM. In winter, it's not because
1: it's dark.
0: It's dark at 5:30 PM.
1: I've got my my times.
0: Okay, right. Okay, run me through them.
1: Midday till 2 is lunch.
0: Okay, yeah,
1: do you want to meet for lunch?
0: Yeah, right,
1: anywhere from
0: midday till 2. Okay.
1: 2 and 3 is afternoon.
0: Right.
1: 4 PM is late afternoon. 5 PM for me is evening because I'm having dinner at 5.
0: This time of the year, 5 PM can't be evening.
1: Yeah, I just
0: it's full daytime. It's not even.
1: But that's when I eat my dinner.
0: You know what time I had dinner last night?
1: Five.
0: To show you that I haven't adjusted daylight savings.
1: It was 20 past 5 last night.
0: About 7:30 PM I had dinner last night.
1: Cricket training.
0: Cricket training was involved, but I think it's because my body is still not adjusted. Like, so 7:30 would have been 6:30 last week.
1: I was in bed.
0: 1-300-799-31. At what point does afternoon become evening? Do you agree with Gabby's timings?
1: About 5-ish.
0: I think. Like, because I reckon in December, afternoon 6:30, 7, I reckon. I mean, the sun, some points in middle of December, the sun's not going down to like 9:15.
1: I know. So you and I hanging out and it's summer.
0: Yeah, right.
1: And I say, do you want to go for an afternoon walk?
0: Yes.
1: What time are you roughly thinking that is?
0: 4 or 5, somewhere around there.
1: No way.
0: Yeah, 100%.
1: No, that's late afternoon and evening.
0: 1-300-799-31. At what point does afternoon finish and evening begin?
1: So at this point, I realise you need to sleep more.
0: Oh, man,
1: You're
0: I hardly sleep at all.
1: Way too
0: I hardly
1: late.
0: Sleep at all.
1: Well, what time you wake up?
0: Yeah. 1-300-799-31. I'll have a early afternoon nap today.
1: Sometimes I open my Woolworths app.
0: Yeah.
1: Like to online shop or something.
0: Yeah, of course.
1: And it'll be like 3 o'clock in the morning because I've woken up and I've remembered, oh, I better add this to the cart.
0: Okay, yeah.
1: And it always says to me, good grief, it's late. This is what the little emoji says.
0: Yeah.
1: Good grief, it's late. It's like, no, it's not late.
0: It's the other way.
1: It's morning for me.
0: It's the opposite. 1-300-799-31. Give us a call. Morning Crew with Gabby and Dan. It's 25 to 9.
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3: Ever wondered what all the hype is about Gosden pizza ovens? 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
11: Good morning, Sam College with your local news updates. The Swan Hill Library Fresh Food Swap is marking its first anniversary, with locals invited to celebrate the milestone on Saturday, October 17th. Luke Francis has more.
12: The special event will be held from 10 a.m. until 12 p.m. at Swan Hill Library and will feature regular money-free exchange of homegrown produce. Council Libraries Manager Camille Cullinan said the first year had highlighted the benefits of bringing the community together while sharing food and reducing waste. Since launching, fresh food swaps in Swan Hill and Robinvale have attracted 230 participants with 166 kilograms of fruit and vegetables, 31 jars of preserves and 1,300 eggs among the items exchanged. Luke Francis, Ace Radio.
11: And police and Special Olympics athletes from across Australia will take part in the Law Enforcement Torch Run final leg in Victoria from October 14 to 19th. The Flame of Hope will travel towards Melbourne, bringing communities together to celebrate inclusion, meet athletes and officers, and promote the 2026 Special Olympics Australia National Games. Swan Hill Police's Highway Patrol Sergeant Zach Bull describes the route that the Western Run will take, which includes coming through Swan Hill.
13: The Western Run starting Mildura on the 14th of October. It comes through Swan Hill in the morning on the Thursday the 15th. Heading to Echuca on Thursday the 15th in the afternoon. Then we've got Bendigo Friday the 16th in the morning and Ballarat Friday the 16th in the afternoon. It'll head to Geelong Saturday morning on the 17th, 9:30 a.m. And then Sunday it'll finish in Melbourne at 3 o'clock in the CBD.
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11: The 2026-27 Murray Valley Bowls playing area midweek competition got underway yesterday, and Division 1 results saw Murray Downs 2 have a three-shot win over Swan Hill Racecourse 2. Lake Burger was too strong for Toolibuck, taking a 21-shot win, while Murray Downs 1 and Swan Hill Racecourse 1 ended the day with a draw with 48 shots apiece. In other bowls news, the 2026 World Bowls Champion of Champions tournament began at Club Barham yesterday, with Australia's Natalie Lewis winning her three opening matches. The competition will continue from 9 a.m. this morning. That's your local news and sports.
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0: Your four-day forecast for the Mallee: sunny today with winds southeasterly up to 20 k's an hour, becoming light in the early afternoon, dropping down to 6 tonight. Tomorrow, sunny and 27. Friday, a mostly sunny start before a late shower or two, 31. Saturday, partly cloudy and 22. Today, across the Mallee, we're expecting a top of 21.
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0: And right now, 6 degrees.
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0: Aware at 16 to 9. This is The Morning Crew with Gabby and Dan. Ridiculous discussion, but let's have it anyway. What time does evening start? When does afternoon finish, evening start? I think it depends on the time of the year. I think right now, for me, 5:30 in the afternoon is still afternoon.
1: Definitely in the depths of winter, is 100% 5 p.m.
0: I agree.
1: Yeah.
0: Spot on. But this time of the year, it's different. It just feels different. The evening time is different. It's getting later and later, of course, as we head towards the summer solstice in December.
1: But for me, evening is still kind of 5 p.m. because my body clock is still the same.
0: Is that because you're an early riser, you think?
1: Yeah. Okay. So I'm up at 3 a.m. So
0: you have to trick yourself.
1: I just go to bed at the same time.
0: Yeah, right.
1: Even though it's light outside, shut the blinds.
0: Okay, you must have some good shout-outs. 1-300-799-31. Let's define it. Let's break it down. At what point does evening start? I think it's somewhere between 5 and 6, but even 6 p.m. just feels late afternoon to me, especially this time of the year.
1: No, that's dinner time.
0: Andrew's there. Andrew, at what point does afternoon become evening, mate?
2: I think evening doesn't start till, I'll go back.
0: Okay.
2: 12 till 1 is lunch.
0: Yep.
2: 1 till 2 is early afternoon.
0: Okay.
2: 2 until 4 is afternoon.
0: Right.
2: 4 to 5:30 is late afternoon. 5:30 till 6 is early evening, and 6 is evening.
0: Okay.
1: You and I are quite similar.
0: Yeah.
1: Slightly different, but I bet I go to bed earlier than you.
0: Don't you think it changes during, like, this time of the year, daylight savings now in? Sun's not going to bed till 7:30 itself-ish?
2: No.
0: Okay.
2: Because if you go for a walk at, say, 5:30 after most people have worked,
0: yep.
2: You go, beautiful evening. You don't go, what a beautiful afternoon still.
1: Yeah, I'd probably agree with him.
0: No, I'd probably still say it's a beautiful late afternoon.
1: Oh.
0: At this time of the year.
2: You don't use that word. You can say beautiful afternoon, Dan, let's be honest.
0: You're right, I don't even think I say that. I think it's just afternoon. You're right. He caught me out, I agree. No, I think 5:30 is afternoon.

0: For Brad, though, he's only got a half an hour window of early evening from 5.30 till 6. Oh, sorry, not Brad, Andrew.
1: Yeah,
0: only had a half an hour window. Like, blink and you'll miss it.
1: That's
0: it's only half an hour for early evening for
1: him. I think there was a message from Brad coming
0: through.
1: Yeah, there
0: was. Yes. Brad says evening starts at 5.
1: 5?
0: Which is what I said.
1: It's so much with your afternoon at 5. You've still got half the day left at 5. Maybe not an after day, but you've got a good 3 hours.
0: I go to bed in like 2 hours.
1: Yeah, yeah, okay. Yeah, right. Yeah. Yeah, no, I don't. Anyway.
0: I know, it shows.
2: Get the 27 model.
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0: And all I really want to know is when evening starts at 6 to 9, this is The Morning Crew with Gabby and Dan. Is there an exact point? Now, Rod has messaged us at The Morning Crew on Facebook.
1: Hi, Rod.
0: At school, basically breaks into fours. Midnight to 6 a.m. is night. 6 a.m. to midday morning. Midday to 6 p.m. afternoon. And 6 p.m. onwards is evening.
1: Well, that does make sense in a way.
0: It kind of does. Nice and simple. I don't mind that. David says, afternoon is up to dinner time and anything after that is evening. Depends what time you have your tea there, David, I imagine.
1: 5.
0: Well, last time for me it was 7.30. But usually for me it's about 6.
1: Yeah.
0: About 6. When the final chase is on Channel 7, that's when I... That's when I'm having my tea. And then Lee throws this one at us. Lee says, you guys are overthinking it.
1: Are we,
0: I don't
1: Lee?
0: Think that, Lee.
1: We haven't dedicated
0: outrageous.
1: Half an hour to it.
0: What are you talking about?
1: Yeah, go on. What did they say?
0: I don't know if it's a he or a she, but Lee says, evening starts at sunset. Now, for those who are wondering what time sunset is tonight, I can't find it locally, but in Melbourne, 7:30 p.m. the sun goes down.
1: What about on December 21? Quick sticks.
0: I don't have it there. It's normally about 8:52 or 8:54, somewhere around there. For
1: That's
0: ahead.
1: Late.
0: That's late. But then it says total twilight duration, about 87 to 89 minutes from sunset to complete darkness. So you're looking at a 9 p.m. complete darkness time.
1: I learned a lot about twilight.
0: Yes.
1: When I was getting married. Because that's for all the photos and the glow.
0: Yeah, right.
1: Exactly right.
0: So you're in Europe, so it was summer in June.
1: Yeah, but anyone who's getting married learns all about twilight hours.
0: Okay, very good. I know it for football games. Have a great day. We'll chat to you tomorrow morning from 6 in the morning on The Morning Crew.
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4: 12 degrees in Melbourne, a partly cloudy day, a top of 17. It's 9 o'clock. Good morning. I'm David Armstrong. Israel's ambassador to Australia says it is important to remember the events of October 7, 3 years on from the terrorist attack. 1,200 people were killed when Hamas launched an assault on southern Israel. Hillel Newman has used an early morning vigil to reflect on the attack.
5: We ask leaders in Australia and around the world to keep the memory of October 7th alive in order to ensure that every Jewish family can gather and celebrate in safety everywhere.
4: A fright for a man who became trapped in a silo waist deep in tons of grain at Denali. It took rescue crews, breathing apparatus, hours to get him out after a failed attempt yesterday. It was a delicate operation, the grain acting like quicksand. It's been revealed Labor carried out secret focus group research before launching the suburban rail loop, only to have it howled down by those being surveyed. Attitudes to the project were ambivalent until one of the respondents realised it didn't go anywhere near the airport. As a result, the Andrews government rebranded the Melbourne Airport Rail Link, which had not even been funded at that stage, into SRL Airport, in a bid to win over support. Victorian women will now be able to access a month's worth of menopause medication from their local chemist. It comes as part of an expansion of the state government's chemist care program. Health Minister Ingrid Stitt says it means women will be able to receive treatments without having to see a GP and get a prescription.
6: Many Victorians often struggle to get a GP appointment quickly if they've run out of their script. So we are adding menopausal therapy treatment to the list of scripts that Victorians can access through the Chemist Care Now program.
4: Online retailer ASOS is warning customers their personal information may have been accessed through unauthorised activity. App users were sent a phone notification claiming the fashion giant had been hacked. Tech expert Trevor Long says people should be wary of messages being sent to them by businesses.
7: When you get messages, don't follow the links in those messages to make phone calls or send messages. Find the actual contact number for your bank or your card holder, whoever it might be, and make a call directly to the bank, not via a message that you receive, because all they're trying to do is get information from you and access your money.
4: State government's defending selling a former Sunbury psychiatric hospital to the Block reality TV show for just $1 million. A local real estate agent says once finished, the six homes will be worth more than $2 million each. Department of Transport and Planning says the property was sold under guidance from the Valuer General and took into consideration the poor condition of the buildings. In finance, market set to open flat, the SPI futures pointing to a quiet start after a positive session on Wall Street. Our dollar, 69.86 US. Updating sport, and Cameron Green's been ruled out of the first test against South Africa with a side strain. It opens the door for either Nick Maddison or Cooper Connolly to play on Friday. Coach Andrew McDonald defending Maddison's return to the squad having not played first-class cricket in 18 months after beating testicular cancer.
8: I know that he had a tough sort of period there leading into the health issues that he had. I think he averaged 17 or something like that for that summer. But if you look before that, quality player, combat at the top, combat in the middle, and we're going to get challenged with spin. And those tours to the subcontinent that we have had in the past, he's been well and truly in our thoughts for those.
4: In soccer, a number of Premier League clubs reportedly want significant retrospective punishments and future sanctions applied to Manchester City for their systemic breaches of financial regulations. That's the latest news and sport.
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9: Sam College with your local news headlines. Swan Hill Police are investigating an incident that occurred in the car park of a food outlet in Swan Hill on Saturday, the 5th of September, in which extensive damage was allegedly caused to another vehicle in the car park. Police have released an image on the Swan Hill iWatch Facebook page of a person they would like to identify and speak to in relation to the incident. Investigators would also like to speak to the owner of the ute that is pictured, as they believe the person and or vehicle may be able to assist in the investigation. Anyone with information can contact Swan Hill Police or Crime Stoppers. And in local sport, day two of action is underway at Club Barham as some of the world's best lawn bowlers continue to battle for the title of 2026 World Bowls Champion of Champions. More details on today's schedule can be found on the World Bowls social media pages or on their website. That's your local news headlines.
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9: Your four-day forecast for the Mallee today. Sunny with winds southeasterly up to 20 kilometres an hour, becoming light in the early afternoon. Tomorrow we'll see a sunny day with light winds reaching 27. Friday mostly sunny with a medium chance of late showers reaching 31. Saturday partly cloudy and 22. Today around the Mallee we're heading for a top of 21 degrees.
2: 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LMCT 235.
9: Currently it's 8 degrees.
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American Authors on the Mallees Mix FM, 20 past nine with Len. Morning in for Sarah, still in the single figures, heading for a sunny 21 degrees that feels like is only about 4, 5 or so degrees. Been a chilly morning thus far. Here's some Benny Boone, Mystical, Magical Wednesday.

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Natalie Imbruglia. She was just a kid. Now, not far from the big 5-0. It torn on the Mallee's Mix FM, of course, 107.7 and 98.7. Whether you're in Birchip, do we get that far? Beverford, that's a bit better. Benjaroop, even. How about some K-towns? Kundrook, yes, siree. We certainly broadcast strong into Kundrook, Barham and Kerrang as well. Good morning, good morning. It is at 9.35. By the way, look out on our Facebook page over the next couple of days or so. We'll have a competition for the massive Autobahn Rush. Mallee Cruisers Car Club, their motor show, their street cruising, their show shine. It's coming up very, very quickly, 16th, 17th and 18th. So later on next week, of course, around the Swan Hill area, and we'll have some tickets to give away on our Mix Facebook page. Also, maybe on air as well. Here's Olivia Dean, Baby Steps, Mix FM Morning.

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0: Tanya Sienna, the Matley's Mix FM. Good morning, it is Len filling in for Sarah for the rest of this week, maybe half of next week as well. It is four away from 10, bit happening around the traps. I was talking about the Autobahn Rush coming up later on next week. This coming Saturday, the Moolamine Auto Club Show and Shine Family Day as well. All the details, mix1077.com.au. Let's check the latest in local news with Sam, the man, next. And also the weather will warm up after a chilly morning this morning. Promise you, they're still saying 30s for Friday.
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17: Sam College with your local news headlines. Swan Hill residents will have the opportunity to strengthen their digital skills and online safety knowledge at the Swan Hill Library during Get Online Week, which runs from the 19th until the 22nd of October. The sessions will provide practical advice on using government services, clearing unwanted emails and identifying online scams. Council's Libraries Manager Camille Cullinan said learning new technology skills did not need to be daunting, with the sessions offering residents the chance to ask questions and gain practical tips. And in local sport, a four-week AFL 9s competition is getting underway in Swan Hill from Tuesday the 10th of November. The Central Murray Football Netball League is encouraging local businesses and community members to get involved in the mixed open-age competition, which is designed to provide a social introduction to football with no previous experience required. That's your local news headlines.
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17: Your four-day forecast for the Mallee today. Sunny with winds southeasterly up to 20 kilometres an hour, becoming light in the early afternoon. Tomorrow we'll see a sunny day with light winds reaching 27. Friday mostly sunny with a medium chance of late showers reaching 31. Saturday partly cloudy and 22. Today around the Mallee we're heading for a top of 21 degrees.
1: Holt Isuzu Ute 2025 model clearance on now.
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17: Currently it's 10 degrees.
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Of course, that be Tay-Tay, Patient Zero on the Mallee's Mix FM. It's 18 past 10. How scary was that story in our national news, that delicate rescue operation? Central Goldfields, the town of Denali, they performed this delicate rescue operation after a man became trapped in a silo. How scary is this? Waist-deep, tons of grain, like the quicksand kind of thing. And imagine the dust. Wouldn't be good for your lungs in that silo. Hopefully all went well. They say it took hours for him to get out. That's a scary story. And, of course, quite a relative story being harvest firing up around the Mallee too. Lots of grain moving to and from, in and out of silos, augers, trucks, etc. Ariana now, Hate That I Made You Love Me. Love this on Mix.

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1: I've got a mate.
0: Sommy.
1: I had a chat to Sommy and he said, you won't believe what my housemate's done. And I said, who's Sonny?
0: Hold on. I'm confused now.
1: Your mate,
0: yep. Which is definitely not you, his name's Sommy.
1: Sommy.
0: Has a housemate that's definitely housemate, Johnny, but his name is Jonathan.
1: Jonathan.
0: Sorry, Jonathan.
1: I don't want to flag anything.
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It's all part of the All Hit Work Day. The music that does make you feel good. After 10:30 now, what is it, 25 away from 11? Don't know about you. I'm getting hungry already, still an hour and a half shy of lunch. Hey, we are still a couple of weeks shy of a great event that's coming up. Is your shed full of stuff you'd swore you'd use years ago, but have not? Well, time to turn that junk into cash. A massive Barram Coondrook Town garage sale is coming up. It's later on this month, Saturday, October 31 and Sunday, November 1. 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One person's trash, as they say, is your next treasure. Do not miss out. So it's coming up later on this month. If you want to sell, if you want to buy, make sure you think about it. 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Stateside now, Pink Pantheress, Zara Larson. 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I'm

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0: What a voice, what a performer. Lewis Capaldi and Survive. It is the Mallee's Mix FM rolling through this midweek camel day, hump day, whatever you want to call it. Do know that the 11 o'clock local news headlines with Sam in a moment, a couple of minutes, and also we'll check the weather. 21 and sunny today, still hanging out for a nice warm Friday before it does cool down for the weekend again. Not too cool though. We'll have the latest for you in just a tick. The hour ahead of the old school lunch next hour, we'll have Alex Warren, Olivia Dean, Four Non-Blondes. There's a taste tester for the old school lunch from midday. And Hey Geronimo Shepherd, all part of the 11 a.m. playlist here on Mix FM around the Mallee.
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16: Sam College with your local news headlines. Thursday next week, the law enforcement torch run for the Special Olympics Australian National Games will be coming to Swan Hill on its way through to Melbourne for the opening ceremony on Monday, the 19th of October. Swan Hill Police's Highway Patrol Sergeant Zach Ball says they'll be lighting a cauldron at the clock tower as part of the celebrations.
17: Converge back on the clock tower in McCallum Street, where we'll have a lighting of the cauldron and we'll have some local identities where we'll be able to chat and speak to the athletes as well.
16: And in local sport, the 2026-27 Murray Valley Bowls playing area midweek competition got underway yesterday. In Division 1 results, Murray Downs and Swan Hill Racecourse had a draw. Lake Boga defeated Toolibuck, while Murray Downs 2 had a narrow win over Swan Hill Racecourse 2. That's your local news headlines.
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16: Your four-day forecast for the Mallee today. Sunny with winds southeasterly up to 20 kilometres an hour, becoming light in the early afternoon. Tomorrow we'll see a sunny day with light winds reaching 27. Friday mostly sunny with a medium chance of late showers reaching 31. Saturday partly cloudy and 22. Today around the Mallee we're heading for a top of 21 degrees.
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15: 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That's Do Good Industrial Supplies. And on the